0: August 26th is day number 238, 127 now left. Let's see, happy anniversary, well, let's do the belated anniversary. Tim and Julie Hoswalt had an anniversary, I guess, probably yesterday. Kurt and Peggy Indahl has a, looks like a birthday today. Or I should say anniversary today, 36-year anniversary today. So happy anniversary to them. We've got, let's see, birthday wishes today. Ryan Fisher from Ross Holt. Steve Johnson celebrating today. Karen Paulson is celebrating today. Harlan Siegfried is celebrating today. All right. And we've got, let's see, Melanie Sandin celebrating today and Finn Smith celebrating today. So happy birthday to them. And we have on the national list, I got to find this one, R&B singer Valerie Simpson from Ashford and Simpson is 80 today. It is Melissa McCarthy. She's now 56. Macaulay Culkin is now 46. Chris Pine turns 46. Brian Kelly, a country singer, 41. And NBA player James Harden turns 37 today. Today it's National McChicken Day, National Cherry Popsicle Day, National Toilet Paper Day. Oh, got to have that, right? National Got Checked Day and National Dog Day, from what I'm seeing on my list. Let's see, it was 1972 this day. The Summer Olympics opened over there in Germany on this date. Okay, anything else? Nope, I think that's it right there. So happy birthday, happy anniversary. If you're celebrating today, go make it a special one.
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2: History made in the desert. Chicago Cubs officially etched their name into the franchise record books by scoring their 30th unanswered run across three games, eclipsing a mark that had stood since 1969. Sparked by a massive comeback win against Seattle and consecutive dominant swings in Arizona, the historic offensive surge broke the previous record of 29 straight unanswered. I'm Drake Toll.
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3: Well, let's look at some sports notes here today. Watertown High School boys golf team took third place at the Peer Invite yesterday, posted a score of 308. Brandon Valley won the team title with a score of 296. Jonathan Lake led Watertown with a third-place finish. He was one over 73. Watertown returning to action here tomorrow at the Huron Invite. As for volleyball, Watertown defeated Sioux Falls Roosevelt. That's 3-1. With Clark Willow Lake defeating Castlewood, 3-0. Sioux Valley defeated Duel. That was 3-0. Esteline Hendricks defeated St. Mary's, 3-2. Hamlin defeating Groton Area, 3-2. Langford defeated Waverly South Shore, 3-1. Redfield defeated Florence Henry, 3-0. And it was Webster defeating Great Plains. That was 3-1. Let's see. Major League Baseball yesterday saw Boston over Miami in extra innings, 7-3. Detroit 4-1 over Tampa Bay. Colorado 3-1 over Washington. Houston outscoring the Yankees 9-7. Kansas City 5-3 over Toronto. The Mets 3-2 over Milwaukee. That was in 10. Atlanta beats the Dodgers 4-3. The White Sox 11-7 over Texas. Baltimore 13-1 over St. Louis. In extra innings, Cleveland 8-6 over the Angels. Seattle 4-1 beating Philly. Pittsburgh 1-0 over San Diego. It was Arizona 5-4 over the Cubs. San Francisco 3-1 over Cincinnati. In Major League Baseball, winners in WNBA were Connecticut, Dallas, and Washington. Vikings wide receiver LaShawn Jones suspended for 3 games, violating the substance abuse policy. He is permitted to participate in the remaining training camp practices as well as their preseason game against the Broncos on Friday. He would begin serving his suspension after the 53-man roster cuts happen here on August 30th, so the Vikings will have to make a choice, keep him, waive him, whatever might happen. We'll see what happens. That's basically it there. And the Twins falling last night to the A's, so let's get a Twins Minute.
4: Time for a Twins Minute. I'm Mark Janowski. Well, not only did the Twins lose last night out in Sacramento against the Athletics by a score of 4-2, now there is some question on the health of Byron Buxton, the Twins' star, hurt in the bottom of the seventh inning yesterday trying to track down a ball that was hit to the gap. He had to hobble off the field, re-aggravating that hip injury that has been bothering him for quite some time. Manager Derek Shelton with an update on what's going on with his center fielder.
5: Yeah, I think we'll wait and see. You know, he's just too important to us, and he was not going to play tomorrow anyway. Tomorrow was going to be a scheduled off day. Going into the off day just to give him two, and then coming back with all the games we play in the division. So we'll see how he reports tomorrow.

0: that's been bothering him for quite some time. Manager Derek Shelton with an update on what's going on with his center fielder.
1: Yeah, I think we'll wait and see. You know, he's just too important to us, and he was not going to play tomorrow anyway. Tomorrow was going to be a scheduled off day. Going into the off day just to give him two, and then coming back with all the games we play in the division. So we'll see how he reports tomorrow.

0: ABC's Hannah Batah. Canadians are saying there's no way they'll go along with President Trump's talk of renaming Lake Ontario Lake America. Patricia Wiseman of Ontario says, quote, "I believe the American people love us and we love them. And a trade war will blow over and nations will reunite." You're listening to ABC News.
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0: You can see the concern about brain injuries in the faces of some of the parents at kids' football games and in the way games are played.

0: now. A new study in the British Medical Journal saying at least 25% of former NFL players who died between 2016 and 2021 had the degenerative brain disease, CTE.
1: It cannot be diagnosed until after death. Injury concerns have already changed the way kids play the game. Many now wear guardian caps, a kind of protection.

0: right when the kids pretty much get there. So they're hungry. At 3:30, we decided to kind of move the supper service for a couple different reasons. To serve them right away just because they're hungry. And kids were leaving and we were maybe missing them. Our supper service didn't used to start till 5:30. So now we do that from 3:30 to about 4:45 and can kind of get that out of the way. They can come and eat and then they can kind of dive into their activities. So that's been working well.
1: Is there a lunch room at the club?
0: Yes.
1: There is.
0: There's a big cafeteria. It probably seats 60 to 70 kids, 8 or so tables, and then the full-service kitchen is attached to that. We've come a long way since the old days. We used to have a dining room that sat maybe 30 kids, if that, and mm-hmm. so the eating experience is a lot more pleasant, and we run a lot of kids through in an hour usually to serve a meal.
1: Good deal. What else do you want to tell us about the club, Liz?
0: Yeah, just our hours right now, starting with fall. So we open at 3:30 and close at 6:30. The direct busing that the Watertown School District provides us with that partnership is just great. So for parents who are a little worried about their kids getting from their school to the club, it's door-to-door service. So if you go to Jefferson Elementary, you get on the bus at Jefferson, and they drive right to the club immediately and usually have that drop-off about 3:27. So parents don't have to worry about that kind of transition that used to happen at the Watertown Intermediate School. We also have a bus from St. Martin's and Watertown Christian that drop off their kids to our doors as well. So it's just really another safety element that has been working well, and we start our day a little bit earlier with the kids arriving a few minutes mm-hmm. earlier as well. So that's great. That's really about it. That's kind of fall in a nutshell.
1: Direct busing, that's neat though, because, well, I suppose for the students, you got to know which bus you need to get on.
0: Right.
1: Get on that bus that's heading to the club, right?
0: Yes. So that it just makes it helpful for those students to get on the bus, and they have a little bit more club time then during the day as well.
1: What happens, are there instances, Liz, where the club is getting ready to shut down for the night and a student is waiting for their parent or their ride, their big brother or big mm-hmm. sister to come and pick them up, and there's a mix-up in communication?
0: Oh, and, yes. It and does happen. Occasionally, after that 6:30 closure, we always staff folks a little bit later than that because we do know things happen. You know, I thought Dad was picking them up, or, oh, we ran late at an activity or something. So we are there. We will start calling the primary contacts or the emergency contact mm-hmm. Right away, and usually they'll come as fast as they can.
1: Sure.
0: So that does happen.
1: Wanted to ask you about staffing, because during the summer months you have seasonal workers who are helping you out that have to go back to college
0: right.
1: or whatever, and you lose those people. How are you doing staffing wise?
0: Yeah, we're a little bit light right now. We had a fantastic summer of staff members that are going to be teachers or educators or work in human services, and so they all departed back to their college career, and so right now we could use a few more staff members. So we're good, but a few extra would be helpful. So if you are interested in a career at the Boys and Girls Club, you can go to our website again and look at the career page, or stop in or give us a call to kind of begin the application process. So you do have to be 18 to work at the club, so that kind of puts the pool of high school kids out of the running. We've just found that being an adult is better for youth supervision, instead of having youth supervise youth sometimes, to be 18, and then we put them through a pretty extensive training program where we do a lot of developmental things and shadowing and teaching them, all about youth development. So
1: with the first high school football games coming up this Friday night,
0: yes,
1: that's right next to the club there. A lot of traffic, people coming and going, kids crossing the streets. Just put out a word about any parking issues or driver safety
0: yes.
1: concerns.
0: Yeah, that last year was kind of the experiment to see how it went for year one. There really wasn't any issue. It works well that we close at 6:30. I'd say most of the kids are picked up way before that. So the majority of traffic for the club is finished. I do believe they put cones out on 3rd Avenue, kind of at the intersection of 11th and by the tennis courts to alleviate traffic crossing those lanes right there. But there seems to be plenty of parking.

0: Yeah, just be alert to what you're doing. I would say it was not as congested as we maybe thought, from last year. So it's been A-okay.
1: Field trips, you do them in the summer. How about once the school year starts?
0: Yeah,
1: Anything on the work in the works
0: we
1: there?
0: do some field trips during the school year. I would say those are mostly service oriented, so getting kids out to Harmony Hill or to Aventara, those will still continue to work with the residents out there. I haven't seen exactly what's on the plate for this fall, but yeah, we do them here and there throughout the school year as well.
1: How about a quick recap, Liz, on your Support a Child, Win Something Wild raffle last
0: Yes.
1: month? I was able to bop down there
0: Yes.
1: catch the winners' names and have a burger and chips while I
0: Yes.
1: was there.
0: It was another great year. We sold out the day of, and that's okay. As long as we sell out, I don't care when it is. Selling out is great to sell those 1,050 tickets. It's continues to be a highlight of a fundraiser for us. The community certainly gets behind it, and a lot of fundraisers have a lifespan, and this one has made it, I think, 17 years now, and we will continue to do it. Just a great chance for people to support the club, but also have a chance to win a great prize. And we've combined our block party with that just to kind of have a little bit of fun and offer families an evening of activities. So far, so good. We'll keep rolling with it for the near future at least.
1: It was
0: So,
1: a nice night, and you had a
0: yeah.
1: good turnout, and I don't remember off the top of my head who the winners were. I think one was from Milbank, if I remember right, the second place winner with the furniture prize package, I
0: Yes.
1: think.
0: Yep. Mr. Anderson, he was the furniture winner, and then the Webbers from Watertown here were the vehicle winners. So,
1: Congratulations to them. Did you get a
0: yes.
1: chance to talk to them, by
0: Oh,
1: the
0: I
1: way?
0: did both of them. Yes.
1: Oh,
0: So,
1: what was their reaction?
0: Oh, very tickled. Yes. They're
1: Screaming at you.
0: always so excited. The Webbers ended up keeping the vehicle, so that's always fun to when they are so excited they decide to keep it, because sometimes they'll trade it back in
1: Sure.
0: or do something different with Watertown Ford, but they were pretty tickled and it fit their needs, so they were going to keep it.
1: Well, not everybody wins, of course, but you can look at your raffle ticket purchase as a donation on behalf of the club and the good work that you do.
0: Yes, it's absolutely a donation. That's our largest fundraiser that we do each year, and just really goes back to support our general operations. So, helping us buy supplies and keeping our staffing at a real quality level, all of the food that we serve. It's really, yeah, really a lifeline, for us each year.
1: Anything else, Liz, you
0: I
1: wanted
0: don't
1: to
0: think
1: mention?
0: so. Nope.
1: Again, good to see you. Thanks for
0: Yes.
1: adjusting your
0: You
1: schedule
0: bet.
1: just a little bit. And here we go. Another school year is
0: Yes, here
1: underway.
0: we go. It'll be a good one. Thanks
1: Busy
0: for
1: times
0: having
1: at the
0: us.
1: club. Thank you, Liz. Liz Brownell from the Watertown Boys and Girls Club with us on What's Up on KWAT. We'll take a break and be right back.
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1: Mount Olive Lutheran Church in Watertown is holding their annual Apple Fest on Sunday, September 13th, following their Sunday worship service. That day, between 10 a.m. and noon, they'll be serving up various apple treats. There'll be games and crafts, too. A free will offering will be accepted, with proceeds going toward their vacation Bible school programs. This public service reminder, courtesy of Watertown Radio. Well, we'll keep the line moving. We've got our next guest in studio this morning. John Allen is with us from Sanford Health Watertown. You were the CEO of Prairie Lakes Healthcare System, but now with this merger, you've got a new title, right,
4: I
1: John?
4: do. Thank you.
1: What's the title now?
4: I'm one of many vice president of operations within the Sioux Falls Health Network. And really, my role is an embodiment of what we're seeking to become. When Sanford and Prairie Lakes came together, the idea was really to focus on Watertown as a regional hub of health and healthcare. And my role now encompasses oversight of Clear Lake and Candy and Webster, as well as a level of coordination with some of the Sanford managed sites like Ortonville. And it's all really intended to create a focus on how we establish regional excellence to ensure ongoing care for our communities.
1: Canby, Clear Lake, Webster, Ortonville, are those clinics then, or are they hospitals?
4: It's a mix.
1: A mix of the two?
4: Certainly Clear Lake and Canby have hospitals. They're critical access hospitals. Ortonville is also a hospital, and they have clinics within them, and Webster is a clinic.
1: How much sharing of resources is there, say, between Watertown and these other locations who might not have the ability to recruit a full-time person on their own specifically for that clinic or hospital? So in essence, they borrow from you guys.
4: Sure. We're going to see that increasing over time.
1: Okay.
4: Again, one of the milestones upcoming will be the transition in Watertown to Epic as our electronic health record, or EHR. But even before that, we are increasing what we would call outreach, increasing the visiting specialists from Watertown that go to Canby, that go to Webster. General surgery is an example of that. Certainly, orthopedics is an example of that. As we provide specialties to those communities that by themselves they could not support.
1: What is MyChart, and when will patients be able to use MyChart services at Sanford Health Watertown?
4: John. Sure. MyChart is the embedded patient portal within Epic that allows an individual to go in to see their appointments, to see all of their medical records, to see test results, lab results, imaging results, and it's really very much a self-service portal. Every healthcare system that has Epic offers a version of MyChart. Sometimes they brand it based on their health name, but it's all an embedded capability. And so for the cancer center patients in Sanford, in Watertown, they have access to it today because the cancer center went live on Epic back in June. For the rest of Sanford Health Watertown, they will have that capability at the end of February when the rest of the campus goes live on Epic.
1: At the end of February. And every patient would have access to their own individual MyChart.
4: That is correct.
1: And I would assume you just set it up with a username and password then?
4: You do. And really, when you come in and check in for an appointment, the person who checks you in can walk you through it. There are also pamphlets. You can also ask for a text to be sent to your phone to prompt you to get your account set up. It's fairly intuitive.
1: That digital technology,
4: yeah,
1: that's coming, right? We've seen, John, some of the signage began to change around Watertown with the branding of your buildings. Can you give us an update on that, where that's at right now?
4: Sure. The external signage for former Prairie Lakes owned sites, the Prairie Lakes footprint, should be completed this month. In fact, I think it is completed. All of the interior signage, and there's a lot, will probably happen over the autumn and early winter. And so if I were to guess, sometime around the end of the calendar year, it'll all be changed over for the Prairie Lakes footprint. Now for Prairie Lakes naming rights at sites like the Ice Arena and the Wellness Center, that's still off in the mist a little bit, and I would expect it to be in 2027 or beyond.
1: Okay. It's a massive undertaking, changing all of the signage, logos, letterhead, business cards, everything. That is a massive undertaking, isn't it?
4: And it's expensive. But
1: yes.
4: It is so important to have that consistent brand and the name recognition for the community. And so even though it is a big undertaking and it is not inexpensive, in the end, it'll be beneficial.
1: Talk a little bit, if you would, John, about health insurance coverage. And that's probably one question that folks in our listening audience have.
5: you know, I have this health insurance provider, but now I'm going to be seeing Sanford doctors, Sanford specialists, and not Prairie Lake specialists. How is that going to impact me?
4: Sure. The short answer is it shouldn't. The slightly longer answer is that as a part of the combination, the coming together of Sanford and Prairie Lakes, Sanford committed to maintain all of the insurance coverages that Prairie Lakes had previously offered. And, you know, it always takes two. And so Sanford saying we want to is not always the same as the insurance company saying we're willing to.
5: Sure.
4: But the full intent is to maintain all the coverages. It should be seamless for our patients. And that should be true for the next several years.
5: Good to know that. How is Sanford, John, going to be involved in the community and community giving? I know that obviously T. Denny Sanford was probably the greatest philanthropist this state has ever seen. His name is well known, and the work he did, the giving he did outside of the healthcare realm is well known. Talk about Sanford giving and community involvement, if you would.
4: So again, in short, I wouldn't expect it to change very much, at least not right away. Prairie Lakes, too, has a long tradition of participating and giving back to the community, trying to ensure the fulfillment of our mission, right, to make a positive difference in the health of patients and communities we serve. And so I would expect much of the giving that Prairie Lakes has done to continue as part of Sanford. I would expect, frankly, more of a universal view, a 30,000-foot view. And so if I look at a great and ubiquitous organization like United Way, Sanford Health is a great partner of United Way. Prairie Lakes has been a partner of United Way. I would expect us to consolidate those efforts going forward for centers like that.
5: Last week, I believe it was, John, I received an email regarding the work that the Prairie Lakes Healthcare Foundation has done and what this merger means going forward for the Prairie Lakes Healthcare Foundation. Can you speak to that, if you would?
4: Sure, a little bit. One curious tidbit is that the Prairie Lakes Healthcare Foundation was always an independent, not-for-profit organization. It was linked to Prairie Lakes through its bylaws, but it was not governed through Prairie Lakes. It maintained its own board and its own governance. And so when the combination of Prairie Lakes and Sanford came together, the foundation spent some time and was thinking about what was its role going forward. It ultimately decided to disperse the funds that it had to Sanford Health Watertown as well as to other causes in the community and dissolve. Philanthropy and philanthropic giving will continue to be supported through the Sanford Health Foundation, and they will have a discrete chapter focused on Watertown. And so folks who choose to give to that can be assured that those funds will come right back to Watertown. They won't be gobbled up and go to Wisconsin or some other location. But it will be now more directly tied because the Sanford Health Foundation is, in fact, a part of, a subsidiary to Sanford Health.
5: That news release that I received from the Prairie Lakes Healthcare Foundation last week, I'm going off of memory here, but I believe it mentioned that there would be a $2.2 million disbursement to Sanford Health for a new east side entrance and renovation to the emergency room?
4: That's correct. That,
5: can you speak to those projects a little bit, John?
4: Sure. Some of this actually goes back before my time, but when COVID came to Watertown, a decision was made to route all incoming patients, both people who were ill or hurt and going to the ED, as well as well patients who were going to a same-day service, to route them into a single entrance with a single check-in point. And we're still living with that decision today. Moreover, the layout of our emergency department today is not class leading any longer, in part because you want to be able to lay eyes on every patient in every bay from the nurse's station. And so the intent of the project is to address both of those, to separate the check-in for well patients and sick patients, which is intuitive enough. But also do some renovation in the emergency department itself to speed the transition from being in the waiting room to being triaged to being in a bay, and allow a greater line of sight for our nursing and clinical staff to those patients. It'll be a significant undertaking. It is changing the wheels on a bus while it's in motion, because of course you can't close your emergency department, so it'll have to be done in phases. But the contribution from the foundation

0: Foundation will represent a significant piece of that undertaking.
1: It's interesting. When you were talking about this, I was thinking the same thing. Gosh, you're trying to make these renovations and the improvements, but it's not like you can shut an emergency department down. So this is going to have to be carefully thought out and orchestrated, and as you said, done in phases, so you don't interrupt the flow of people who are coming into the emergency department and need immediate care.
0: That's
1: right?
0: Exactly correct.
1: When could we see these changes, phase one, if you will, begin, John?
0: Timing is still being worked out. If I was to gaze into a crystal ball, I would guess sometime in 2027.
1: All right, so we can look for that. Let's talk about your employees, hundreds of employees that worked for the Prairie Lakes Healthcare System that are now part of Sanford Health Watertown. What are you hearing from the employees about this integration? How receptive they've been to it? And maybe any questions that they might have had for you going forward, what it means for them?
0: Sure. I think overall there is a fair amount of excitement mixed with a little bit of anxiety that whenever you have two organizations come together, you have some fundamental questions that people ask. What's my role? Who's my boss going to be? How do we get things done? Is it any different from the way we did them yesterday? And the answers are not always immediate, in part because together with Sanford, we're trying to be very thoughtful and not just say your way or our way, but what's the best way. And so some of those processes and some of those organizational decisions are just coming to fruition now. I think overall, people are excited about the opportunity that the Sanford brand and the leading practices that Sanford represent can mean for Watertown and our surrounding areas. And I think there's a lot of excitement to be a part of it, to be a part of a very vibrant, growing organization whose mission is rural healthcare in the United States.
1: I asked you about how the employees are looking at this integration and what their feelings and their questions are. How about the community as a whole? What are you hearing from folks?
0: You know, it's interesting. Not that much. I think there is a certain consistency, a certain familiarity to the consumer's experience when they engage with now Sanford Health Watertown that they've always experienced with Prairie Lakes. The people are the same. We're still on a first name basis. The way we care for people is still compassionate. And so I think for the community, there's sort of a gentle nodding of head that it feels good. So.
1: And the fact that you're not hearing all that much probably is good.
0: Yes,
1: right?
0: Absolutely.
1: I would think that would be a good thing. You mentioned that you're going to oversee some of these clinics in Clear Lake, Webster, what was the other one?
0: Canby, Webster.
1: Canby.
0: Yep.
1: So in your role, do you get out to those facilities every once in a while just to check in on them and see how things are going?
0: I do. I was at a meeting in Canby last week. Actually, shortly after this discussion, I'll be headed up to Ortonville today. I'll be going down to Clear Lake next week, and so I will get out and about a little more.
1: Mm-hmm. Well, anything else, John, that you wanted to add about the integration and the Sanford brand coming to Watertown, maybe that we haven't touched on yet this morning?
0: Well, I will say one of the milestones going forward, you know, we have had primary care at the Sanford Watertown Clinic, which is actually a contiguous part of the Prairie Lakes campus, as well as the legacy Prairie Lakes Brown Clinic sites. And they have been operated separately. Going forward, we are actually going to integrate the leadership of those primary care sites. That will be an exciting milestone for our community as we are trying to be intentional on bringing together the consistency of the patient experience in those environments. And so today, they are different. And they are relics of two separate organizations. But over the next year to 18 months, you should start to see and feel a consistency across them.
1: Not only did your role and job title change, but it also changed for a couple of other folks, Lori Fieber, Shelley Turback. Tell me about what their roles will be under this new Sanford arrangement.
0: Sure. Lori has been our vice president within Prairie Lakes of our service lines. So she was a vice president of service lines, and she was offered and accepted the opportunity to be the next chief executive officer of Prairie Lakes, and that's effective now. Shelley's role had been the chief nursing officer. She's now a director of nursing operations, or a DON, if you will. Really, there is an equivalency to those roles. It's just titling. Different healthcare systems call that lead nursing role either a CNO or a DON, but really her functions are largely the same.
1: Has to be a team effort, though,
0: yes,
1: doesn't it?
0: Yes, absolutely.
1: Yeah. John, it was good to see you again. Thanks for stopping in this morning and giving us an update. And we've always got an open invitation to you when you need to come on to the show and share some information that's important to folks out in our listening audience. We'd love to have you.
0: Always a pleasure. Thank you.
1: John, thank you, sir. Appreciate it very much. Yep. That's John Allen, Vice President of Operations for Sanford Health Watertown. We'll be back in just a moment.
2: As summer winds down, the Watertown Police Department is ramping up its enforcement efforts as part of National Labor Day Awareness Mobilization, cracking down on impaired drivers. Hello, I'm Officer Yurkovich. 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
1: All right, we're back here on What's Up on KWAT. One of our great sponsors of What's Up is Denwald Transportation in Clark. They do a great job for us every summer on our Twins, KWAT Twins bus trip. They've got some trips coming up yet this year that they've got open seats on. If you want to join them on trips, they're going up to the port city of Duluth, Minnesota this fall for a great trip up there. They've got a day trip planned in December to the Chan Hassen Dinner Theater down in the Twin Cities. These trips, they book the seats on a first-come, first-served basis. They fill up fast. It's a great way to travel with Denwald Transportation. If you have any questions for them, you can give them a call at 532-3836. 532-3836. Thanks to the good folks at Denwald Transportation for sponsoring What's Up on KWAT. And this time of the year, they're also busy transporting school children and student athletes mm-hmm. to different events, too. They also do that in addition to these trips they book. They do a lot of work with area school districts, too, in getting kids to and from school and to and from volleyball games, football games, things like that. So thanks to Denwald Transportation. Chad Johnson is the assistant principal at the Watertown Middle School. He's been named South Dakota's Assistant Principal of the Year. Kudos to Chad. Good job. Good work there. Congratulations, Chad Johnson. You know, the school year is just starting, just getting underway. They didn't waste any time over in the Henry School District where they've already named their homecoming king and queen. I'm like, gosh, it just started. And
4: homecoming already?
1: Homecoming already.
4: All right.
1: Colton Monins was crowned the homecoming king. Ada Ryder was named the homecoming queen in the Henry School District. They're going to be hosting Great Plains Lutheran in a volleyball match over there tomorrow night. And then on Friday, the Florence Henry football team, the Falcons, will be taking on the Wabe Summit Mustangs to wrap up homecoming week in the Henry School District. A lot more homecomings to come. They got theirs out of the way early.
4: Yeah.
1: Today, Randy, is National Dog Day.
4: Yes, it is.
1: National Dog Day to honor dogs of all breeds and support canine adoption. And with that in mind, we'd like to remind you that we're still trying to find a home for Caesar. Remember, Caesar was in last
4: week?
1: Yeah. He's been in the Glacial Lakes Humane Society shelter for a couple of months now. We still need to find Caesar a home. He's a one-year-old pit bull, but don't be scared off by the breed.
4: Nope.
1: Remember him, Randy, in studio here? Just a friendly little guy.
4: He sure was.
1: Full of energy. Caesar was a stray that was rescued from the east side of Watertown a couple of months ago and has been at the shelter since then. He's neutered, up to date on all of his vaccinations, and ready to find a home. So if you're interested or have any questions or maybe know of someone who might be interested in adopting Caesar, or if you'd like to go out and meet him, take him for a walk, that's awesome.
4: Yeah.
1: You can call the shelter at 882-2247. 882-2247. Well, the big news, Randy, that broke after we signed off the year on What's Up yesterday was the death of Dolly Parton.
4: Mm-hmm.
1: Came out of nowhere, didn't it?
4: It did.
1: We knew that she had been dealing with some health issues.
4: I think it was, probably Monday she had a little video that, on her site that said she's dealing with some health issues and that she hadn't taken care of because she was taking care of her husband and now she was trying to take care of herself, and then
1: Right.
4: And then, wouldn't you know it, yesterday we get the news.
1: You know, when singers, entertainers pass away, sometimes I think we can maybe overuse the statements giant, icon, superstar. In this case, with her, all of those still apply, though, right?
4: They do.
1: I was thinking about this last night, Randy, and you and I have, in through our work in radio over the years, have worked on stations that have a country music format, so we're familiar with country music.
4: Yep.
1: And I was thinking, if you were to name the female country music artists that would be on Mount Rushmore, who would they be?
4: Oh, she'd be on there.
1: She would absolutely be on there.
4: On the country side?
1: Yeah.
4: Loretta Lynn might be. No, Loretta Lynn would be on there. Boy.
1: I came up with Dolly.
4: Dolly.
1: Loretta Lynn, who you mentioned.
4: Yeah.
1: Reba.
4: Sure, Reba would be on there.
1: And then the fourth one was tough. I thought, well, if you want to go back in history quite a ways, maybe Patsy Cline. If you were looking for somebody of a newer artist, really new, maybe a Lainey Wilson or a Carrie Underwood, somebody like that, Tammy Wynette, there are a lot of names you could put on there.
4: Shania Twain kind of pushed the boundaries on the crossover side of things, of pop, country. When you look at some of those artists, did some of them do a crossover? Definitely Dolly did, because she had a lot of pop hits.
1: Yeah.
4: She did movies. She was on Johnny Carson, so those kind of things. And again, her works of books and the theme park and others, she's an icon. Oh, yeah.
1: Her story is amazing.
4: Mm-hmm.
1: She grew up in a one-room log cabin in the Smoky Mountains of East Tennessee.
4: Mm-hmm.
1: A one-room cabin. She had 11 brothers and sisters. And as she said, we were dirt poor. Mm-hmm. They had nothing. One of the songs that she wrote was Coat of Many Colors.
4: Yeah.
1: And it's a true story. She didn't have a jacket. So her mother basically took scraps of material, mismatched different colors, scraps of material, sewed them together to make a coat for Dolly Parton, and she wrote a song about it that was released back in 1971, one of her many hits. All of her big hits, she wrote herself.
4: Right, correct.
1: And it's one thing to be a great musical artist. It's another to write your own material. And not every artist does that, Randy.
4: No.
1: I Will Always Love You, one of her biggest hits.
4: Signature.
1: She wrote. Jolene.
4: Jolene was a big one. Yep.
1: She wrote. Working 9 to 5. She wrote.
4: Yeah. And was in the movie.
1: She was in the 9 to 5 movie. She was in Steel Magnolias. She had a theme park. Her philanthropic work, the way she donated during the COVID crisis, she donated $1 million to Vanderbilt University in Nashville for COVID research. She started this Imagination Library where she has donated millions and millions of books to kids. What do you want to talk about? A life well lived.
4: My goodness.
1: And the ironic thing about Dolly creating this Imagination Library and donating all these books to school children is she recognized the value of getting an education and just being literate, because her dad could not read or write, Randy.
4: Yep. I know some of my grandkids have gotten those books through that program. Yep.
1: And of course, as you might expect, the outpouring of reaction from, the music industry, the movie industry, the entertainment industry, political figures, everybody. Gosh, if you were on social media yesterday, it was everywhere, wasn't it?
4: Yeah, it was.
1: She died, according to her publicist, she died after a brief battle with cancer. So if you were wondering about the cause of death, there it is. It's my understanding that she's going to have a small private family burial service. I don't know.
4: Think it'd be in the Smoky Mountains?
1: Well, I'm guessing she... Yeah. That was home.
4: Yeah.
1: And that's where I'm sure she will be laid to rest, because it's the part of the country, the world, where she grew up and loved and adored the most.
4: Oh, yeah.
1: So, well, it was sad news. The great news, Randy, is that when these musical icons pass on, we can enjoy their music forever.
4: Oh, forever.
1: And in this case, we certainly will. 605-880-9404, 1-800-444-5928 are the numbers to call on What's Up on KWAT. Let me get to a couple of text messages here really quick, Randy. Well, let's see here. Well, I'm going to have you straighten that out for me and get it back to where I need to go here. Our text line is 605-880-0240. Our toll-free number is 1-800-444-5928. We were talking about the Mount Rushmore of female country music artists. We mentioned Dolly, Loretta Lynn, Reba. Here's somebody who texted in June Carter Cash. That's an interesting one there.
4: That family,
1: For sure. I think Dolly first performed at the Grand Ole Opry as a teenager. And was introduced by Johnny Cash at the Grand Ole Opry. Moved to Nashville as a young lady and chased her dream. And she found Porter Wagner along the way.
4: I know.
1: And that worked out well for her, didn't it?
4: It sure did.
1: Line one, good morning. You're on What's Up. Thanks for calling.
5: Good morning, gentlemen. Anyway, I didn't have What's Up on until just recently because I went and had a tooth worked on this morning, so I'm driving on my way back. But anyway, how do you, in today's world, how these country artists and rock and roll artists back from 30, 40 years ago, they are basically icons that I don't think anybody today can replace them for what they have done and the music they produce and stuff like that. And Dolly is one of them. Who was the country western singer that male that she done a lot of albums with? I'm trying to think of his name.
1: Kenny Rogers, maybe?
5: Yeah, I think so. And Kenny Rogers is one of them guys, too, that was a very, very good singer, and I got a lot of his music also. And of course, I like a lot of rock and roll, too, and you talk about females. There's many of those in the rock and roll world, but Linda Ronstadt brings up a feel of me because I used to like a lot of her songs. But anyway, these artists, Johnny Cass, as you mentioned, and many of these that had terrific voices and music, and they donated and helped a lot of people out, yeah. And today's world, the music today and all this AI-generated music is not, I mean, I hear some of the different radio stations and whatever put some AI trying to copy, or it's supposed to sound like the original artist, but it's through this digital stuff, and you, Randy, know how much the digital stuff right now cuts off compared to what we had, doing whatever, and it doesn't sound the same, and I think, oh my gosh, that's not the original album, that's an AI-generated digital thing that doesn't sound the same, so these voices, and that's why some people went back to the old albums and tape, because it's... The good music come off of those. So, anyway, that's just my comments. Had some great day, you guys, and I don't know what you talked about otherwise on What's Up, but a lot of stuff going on. Take care.
1: Appreciate the call. Thank you much. You're listening to What's Up on KWAT Watertown, South Dakota. We're on the air until 9:15 this morning. 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

0: do it all, which he did. He's got a great story behind him, too. In prison, pardoned by then-Governor Ronald Reagan out in California. A lot of these musical artists have very interesting stories about their struggles before they, quote-unquote, made it in the industry, right?
1: Mm-hmm.
0: Who would your four on the male side of Mount Rushmore?
1: For the country
0: music. Yeah.
1: Well, you got to go to Hank Sr. because it started basically with him.
0: Mm-hmm.
1: That's why I'm picking him,
0: mm-hmm.
1: you know. And like you mentioned, Merle, he has to be on there. Willie would have to be up there because he sang a lot of his own material, too.
0: And wrote a lot.
1: And a lot of people have recorded his stuff, too. So I can't think of my fourth one. Let me think on that one a little bit.
0: Willie Nelson wrote Crazy for
1: mm-hmm.
0: Patsy Cline
1: yep.
0: like 70 years ago, maybe? 60?
1: Early
0: 60
1: 60s.
0: Years ago for sure,
1: yeah.
0: or more. And Willie Nelson is like 93?
1: 90-some, yeah.
0: And he's still out there touring and performing. Yeah, I feel bad about leaving Willie Nelson off there. I just wasn't one of his biggest fans, but... Well, and if you want to do it in generations, if you want to go way back in generations,
1: yeah.
0: Hank Williams Sr.,
1: yeah.
0: Ernest Tubb,
1: mm-hmm.
0: Roy Acuff.
1: Yeah, that's the thing. Which generation you want to...
0: Yeah, Lefty Frizzell. I mean, and then you move forward a generation, and then you get into totally different artists,
1: mm-hmm.
0: you know, like a Kenny Rogers or like a George Strait.
1: Right, yep.
0: And then you have the current artists out there.
1: Yeah, George Jones was the
0: Oh, George yeah. Jones. He's absolutely on
1: yeah.
0: there. No question. Are you familiar with this new guy, Zach Top?
1: No.
0: He is traditional country. He is really, really good. Really good. Give him a listen, Randy, when you have a little free time, which I know you don't have a lot of. But this Zach Top character, he's really
1: okay.
0: good.
1: Not like Carrot Top.
0: Not even close.
1: Okay.
0: Line one, good morning. You're on What's Up.
2: Yeah, a couple things. God bless Dolly Parton. But did I hear that they're going to fly the flag half-staff for a week?
1: That's what the president wants, yeah.
2: Now, don't you think that's a little excessive?
1: Not for the president, no.
2: Well, you know what I mean.
1: I know what you mean,
2: You got military people
1: That's
2: that
1: right.
2: die for the country that don't get that kind of service. You know?
1: Yeah, members of Congress might get that. It depends on the person. Yeah.
2: Yeah. And then yesterday we were talking about immunizations. How many immunizations do you have to go to school?
1: To start off? I'm not for certain on
2: that. Yeah, I mean, they start them at 4 years old, I think.
0: How many? I
2: don't
0: know.
2: I don't know what your last caller said yesterday, and I hope I didn't hear him right, but I counted six.
1: Okay.
2: That you have to have. What did he say yesterday?
1: Well, it was a high figure throughout, I think, a school year or school term or something like that. I don't remember exact total.
2: 70.
1: I think that's probably what he said, yeah.
2: That's totally wrong. Totally wrong. There's not 70 immunizations. There's certain ones that you have to go to school, and I counted six. Now, there's other ones that are optional that you can get, which probably amounted to five.
0: Here's appreciate the call, Jeff. I'm going to try and give you an answer here. To enter kindergarten in South Dakota, a child needs a total of 12 vaccine doses across four core immunization types. Four doses for diphtheria, pertussis, and tetanus. Four doses for polio. Two doses for MMR, which is measles, mumps, and rubella. And two doses for chickenpox. A total of 12.
2: I was wrong by half.
0: Well, you were in the ballpark.
1: You're thinking one on each.
2: I know they said what the article I read said there was double doses of some of those.
0: Yeah.
2: I guess I was just going by single dose.

0: not 7.
1: So, no. You were closer than the caller was. Yeah. That we know for sure. Here's a another text. We were talking about Dolly, the death of Dolly yesterday. Jelly Roll said on the news that Dolly was probably the last American everyone loved. Her music wasn't dirty, she didn't have to talk dirty, and she did a lot of good. There you go. Well, everybody loved her.
2: Can you ever think of any scandal, bad press, on the cover of the Inquirer every couple weeks? No, I can't think of
1: it. If she was in the news, it was good news about the music that she gave us, about the donations and the philanthropy and the giving that she did. And she didn't do it for notoriety. She did it for the right reason.
2: Right.
1: Because it's what she wanted to do, and it made her feel good. I just did a quick Google search earlier this morning, Randy. You know, her music library in and of itself is worth, you know, millions and millions of dollars. But in addition to that, her amusement park, Dollywood, everything that she owned, her net worth was estimated to be somewhere around $500 million, or maybe even more than that. Quite an amazing accomplishment for someone who grew up in the Smoky Mountains and had nothing as a child growing up. Literally had nothing. Self-made. And just a wonderful lady. You know, the other thing I was thinking about is she created an image and a persona that was just bigger than herself. And the person that I kind of compared her to is a male music artist, Jimmy Buffett, who created the Margaritaville sort of persona.
2: Yeah.
1: The Margaritaville resorts that are everywhere. And Dolly kind of followed that same path where she branched off beyond music into other interests in her life, like Dollywood and like the Imagination Library, like the movies that she was in, the acting. Quite a lady. Line one, good morning. You're on What's Up.
0: All right. I assume Jeff was referring to me. People have to get this straight. When you have a baby in the hospital, there is shots that they supposedly are required before they even get out of there. And one is hepatitis B. The only reason that that will be given to any newborn baby, if possibly the mother has hepatitis B, which is a liver disease, a liver infection. 70-some shots from the time they are born until they're 18 years old. So let's get that straight. If somebody has questions, look it up on the CDC's website, and you will see what it says about the number of shots, what there used to be, and in 1986, is when the whole thing started, because then the pharmaceutical companies were off the hook for any lawsuit. So then vaccines went wild ever since then. Follow the money trail. Yeah, there's some of them that are absolutely not required, and that's why there's got to be exemptions for this, because a child does not, you know, has no say in it. Well, we require it, or a parent. So a lot of these aren't needed, and if you look at what the damage has done to many, many thousands of children on the CDC's FAERS report, look it up. Don't believe me, look it up, okay?
1: Appreciate the call, thank you. I think Jeff's question was how many shots are required to get into school, right? Wasn't it, I think?
2: That's what he was asking.
1: And I looked it up, and that number was 12.
2: Yeah.
1: So we're not talking from birth, but the number of vaccines required for a kindergartner to get into public school in South Dakota. And there's a difference there. But appreciate your call and comments on that. All right, clock on the wall says we need to wrap it up here on What's Up on KWAT. Appreciate our guests, Liz Brownell coming in, John Allen from Sanford Health Watertown. Good show, lots of good comments and calls, and we appreciate that as we do each and every day here on What's Up. Randy and I will get back together again with you, our listeners, and we'll talk about it tomorrow morning at 8:15 on What's Up on KWAT.
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5: From ABC News, I'm Wayne Cabot. Breaking news of a settlement by Meta to get states to drop their suit claiming that Facebook and Instagram hook kids with addictive algorithms and designs. This would change the algorithms and designs in major ways. The app would turn off automatically after 2 hours a day. 1 hour if other platforms do the same. No displays of likes or reactions to kids under 18. No cosmetic filters that change faces and bodies. No notifications sent out after 10 p.m. school days. And a better way for teens to report harmful content, with a requirement that Meta respond to 90% within 6 hours.
6: What we're looking at here is an agreement that effectively concedes that some of the design features on these apps got young users addicted, and the states had claimed that that contributed to harming the mental health of these young users, and now Meta will be forced to make these changes.
5: ABC's Elizabeth Schulze, Meta will also pay the states between $12 and $17 billion. But not all states. Texas, Florida, and New Mexico are not part of this. Whether to raise interest rates is a question the Fed is tackling. One data point this morning. Report from the Commerce Department. Prices rose in July 3.7% year to year. A natural catastrophe is unfolding from a sudden flood caused by reasons still unclear, wiping away villages and people and tourists in Nepal. ABC's Lama Hassan says at least three people, Americans, are among the hundreds missing.
7: Where this took place near the border with China is a popular destination with tourists. And according to the Nepalese Tourism Board, nearly 400 tourists are missing. The army has urged people to remain on high alert, stay in safe places.
5: Too soon to know how many people have died. Well, just as folks got their power back on, twisters are a threat again for northwestern Indiana, plus parts of Michigan, Ohio, and Illinois into this afternoon. You're listening to ABC News.
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5: Elon Musk is looking to build a massive launch site on the coast of Louisiana.
10: SpaceX plans to repurpose a disused Exxon facility in Vermilion Parish as a $100 billion launch site. Three wildlife groups have filed papers opposing the project, saying it endangers habitat and hurricane protection. SpaceX Chief Operating Officer Gwynne Shotwell acknowledged those concerns, but insists
11: the birds might fly away during a launch, but I guarantee they come back.
10: Governor Jeff Landry compares the SpaceX project to the Louisiana Purchase that opened up the American West in 1803. Jim Ryan, ABC News.
5: At noon today, the historic courthouse, the bell there at Dolly Parton's home county, will ring. Then a moment of silence to honor Dolly and her extraordinary life and lasting contribution to her hometown. She was one of 12 in a house with no electricity, no running water. What you're hearing here is the band at Buckingham Palace, a royal salute to someone so grounded, so relatable, even as she soared to heights few of us could imagine. ABC's Chris Connolly on why she inspired so many.
12: Dolly stood for joy and welcome and resilience and a fundamental belief in the goodness of others. Really, even Jolene. I think she, for a lot of people, she was a guardian angel. And I think now she'll always be.
5: Dolly would open today because in her spirit, the show must go on. Wayne Cabot, ABC News.
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0: Well, good morning. Welcome to our AgriTalk here on 950 KWAT for a Wednesday with our temperature now at 66 degrees. Wind speed 13 for the northwest. We'll get up to 80 here today with 55 tonight, 81. Sunshine tomorrow and Friday. There is some rain chances during the afternoon and also in the evening. And evening hours, it's about a 60% chance of precip there. Otherwise, in the afternoon, it's about a 20% chance of precip. City of Watertown now issuing a mosquito spraying event again tonight here in Watertown. After 9 o'clock, they'll be spraying in the southeast part of Watertown as well as the southwest part of Watertown. So that will be east and west of Broadway and again south of 3rd Avenue North. So that's the sprayed area for us tonight from the city of Watertown. All right, so be hearing those again after 9 o'clock here tonight. Looking at some of our numbers this morning, right now looks like the grains are trading on the plus side of things with December corn. Right now, about 2¾ higher. November soybeans is about 5¾ higher. Your soybean meal for December is about $1.90 higher, with oil for December 30 cents lower. December Chicago wheat 10 cents higher right now. As for the Kansas City, looks like about 9 cents higher. And your Minneapolis spring right now is about 6 cents higher again on your December. December oats about 11¾ higher right now. Crude oil is keeps getting lower, being it's not in the news as much from the national broadcast. It's at 81.43 right now for October. And your RBOB number 294 right now, so that's about a penny higher. Your gold is trading lower. Your silver is trading lower this morning. And looking at the live cattle, right now, October is about 42 cents higher. Feeder cattle October, 97 cents higher. The October lean hogs is, looks like 5 cents lower, I think is what I'm seeing there. And your class 3 milk is for September, 10 cents higher at $16.50 right now. Your NASDAQ's down, but the S&P is up right now on Wall Street. And the U.S. dollar index at 99.09, so that's about, looks like 2 cents higher from what I'm seeing for some of these numbers today from the Board of Trade. So, we're looking okay on some of the numbers here again today. Again, we'll be talking with Westside Implement coming up here today, as well as South Dakota Soybean Processors, and we'll also check in with AgWorks. And we'll also get a report with Michelle Rook, with a report as well before she does her full hour again this afternoon of AgriTalk here on 950 KWAT. So we'll see. Should we try Westside first off today? Okay, you hold on.
1: American agriculture is entering the largest transfer of wealth in history as today's farmers and ranchers advance in years. Some families have a son or daughter ready to step in, while others face the future without anyone willing to take the reins. 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Legacy Director Alan Hoyer says every transition begins with people.
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1: Over a series of kitchen conversations and meetings, Hoyer and his team learn a family's vision, together building a plan rooted in transparency and clarity. 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
2: 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And so don't try to do this alone. 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
1: Learn more about transition and estate planning at sdagfoundation.org. I'm Pam Geppert reporting.
0: Right now, let's go to the Westside Implement over at Clark. Angie joining me on the radio today. Good morning to you.
3: Good morning. Say, I was just listening to the lady who was chatting before me, and they were talking about, you know, estates and not knowing what to do, and if you're by your, you know, I didn't catch all of it, but something that's very important as we, as life goes on, we have folks who call us and are looking for help and guidance of the value of their equipment when life happens, or they have a death in the family, or they're not sure how to handle some things. Our salesman here would love to help you and be that helping hand for you. So let's say your spouse passes away or your parent passes away and you don't know how to value equipment. You don't know where to go. You don't know who to talk to. You don't know who to ask. Westside Implement is a phone call away, and we are to help, here to help you. So if you need some help with valuing equipment, or if you're looking to have equipment on your, in your shed and you're not sure what to do with it, let us help you. There's times where we have, you know, don't make such a drastic move right away, but know that Westside's here to help you. So if you have equipment in your yard that you're not sure what to do, let our salesman help you. Let us reach out. We have people that are always looking for used equipment or looking for a piece of equipment that is perhaps a rake that's been sitting in a shed for a while, a Vermeer rake or whatever it may be, and you're looking to change. Let Westside help you and be part of that sale and help that transition of not knowing what to do or where to go or how to sell something or whatever it is. We've got very honest salesmen that will be there to help you and won't take advantage of you and be that person. So that's something, you know, just as life happens and we all go down the, navigate down that road, we never know who to call or who to talk to, or, you know, we're trying to get values of equipment and get stuff up to date for our records and for tax purposes and whatnot, and Westside is here to help you. And if there's something in your operation that needs to be maybe updated or something too, our salesmen are here to help you on that end of it as well. So we're not going to, so to speak, push something on you that is not comfortable and out of element, but just know we're here to help you and we're just a phone call away. So
0: you sure are. And I want to mention, as we get into the harvest season, if they got a project they want to get done, a rental of a piece of equipment, they can sure call you on.
3: Yeah, absolutely. Absolutely. We have the skid steer has been a hot item the last few weeks of getting used, and the backhoe. So there's always a project that's coming and going, and we need a little help or guidance. And let our rental department help you. It's will save a big headache for you, and you'll get that project done. Absolutely.
0: Now, I think you told me before, day, week, and month is am I thinking straight?
3: Yep, you're thinking straight, yeah. Right. Yep, days, weeks, or months we can help you with, so.
0: And just to see
3: we encourage you to call, give us a heads up, so if you're looking at something or if you have a project coming on, just to see, you know, because it's been pretty busy lately in the rental department, so I'd hate for you to get a project all ready to go and then give us a call and come that day and expect to get something. And oh, man. So
0: that's it. That's why you got to call and get on the calendar.
3: I know. That's why it's so important that, you know, and it's not just that. It's anything. If you're in the field and you have a piece of equipment that's not working right, make those notes in your phone. Create a note of projects or situations or something that, you know, if you got a hose that's leaking or you see some extra oil dripping somewhere, I mean, make a note of that so that you can follow up either that evening or, you know, later and make sure it gets done. Because I'd hate for you to be that person who now it's silage season and oh man, I forgot to get a piece fixed, or oh, solenoid's not working right, or, and then there we are, stuck, and everybody's in the midst of getting it all done, and then we're holding up your silage shopping season, so.
0: That's why you're there for the customer, and they can sure call you up today. Stop on in, grab some popcorn, and say hi to everybody.
3: Absolutely. We'd love to see you.
0: All right. We'll let you get back at it, Angie. Thank you very much.
3: You're welcome. Have a good day.
0: You too. All right. Their phone number, 532-3484 at Westside Implement at Clark.
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6: I'm Kara Hart with Ag News on Brown Fields. Pioneer didn't become the number one corn and soybean seed brand in the United States without earning that title. But they're not finished. They'll keep doing what it takes to stay number one. The American Soybean Association says farmers could lose about $1 billion if EPA approves small refinery exemption petitions being proposed.
7: This is just kind of a handout to oil companies and a handout to those small refineries.
6: Vice President Dave Walton tells Brownfield it's frustrating to see promises by the Trump administration to increase biofuel volumes to historic levels eroded overnight.
7: We could be impacting 20% of the fuel volume produced in the nation this year. So I can't think of a time when we've had that big of an impact in the marketplace.
6: Walton says eliminating about 500 million gallons of biomass-based diesel demand cuts soybean profits by about 22 cents per bushel. USA is urging the Trump administration to maintain exemptions no greater than what the EPA estimated using historically backed market data when it published the current biofuel blending rule. Using enhanced efficiency fertilizers to reduce nitrogen losses, Brownfield's Aaron Anderson reports.
8: Leanna Nygon, Director of Agronomy and Research at the Fertilizer Institute, says EEFs help farmers better manage crop nutrients. She tells Brownfield, growers should evaluate their current nutrient management plan before selecting a product.
9: Look at your nitrogen rate and your yield. What are you getting bushels-wise for every unit of nitrogen that you're putting down? Once you identify where you think you could optimize the nitrogen cycle, and that is when you can identify what type of EEF product you should use.
8: Nygon says improving nitrogen use efficiency could help farmers maximize the value of their input investment. From Indianapolis, I'm Erin Anderson for Brownfields.
6: Thanks, Erin. Advancements in biological seed treatments are bringing notable returns to some corn and soybean growers. Brownfield's Jared White reports.
10: Alex Rank, soybean portfolio lead with Rank Seed, says not all biologicals are created equal.
11: Historically speaking, we always see with some of these add-ons that people try to have us test. And they promise a lot and they don't deliver.
10: Max Rank, product associate, tells Brownfield that after extensive testing, Rank Seed is now offering customers the Resilient line of biological seed treatments.
12: We have enough data to support that it works as intended and as marketed. And not only is it a talc and graphite replacement, it's a fungicide, we have an insecticide and a nematicide. Works for both corn and soybeans. When you start talking an extra 6.5 bushels an acre, goes a long way.
10: Both say the added protection and yield boost are even more attractive to producers that are trying to maximize their production to combat the slumping ag economy. From the annual Rank Seed Field Day near Sun Prairie, Wisconsin, I'm Jared White for Brownfield.
6: Thanks, Jared. I'm Kara Hart for Brownfield.
0: And right now we're going to go down to South Dakota soybean processors. Mallory's going to join us. Good morning.
13: Good morning.
0: All right, I'm seeing something up today. Is that what you're seeing?
13: Yes, we are up around 7 right now this morning.
0: Okay, and I think you finished up yesterday, if I remember right.
13: Yes, I think we closed at 15.
0: Okay, well, let's add to the totals again today. We like that.
13: Yeah, yep. So if you're looking for Volga, we have our August bid. We're at 1280 cash. We do have a first half September bid at 1225, and then we're rolling into new crop here at 1190. If you're looking out to Miller, August, 1444, new crop at 1429. And to get on that schedule here, you got to call the office. So schedule loads only. If you're looking out to Mitchell, August, 1264. We also have a first half September bid out there, 1244, and new crop at 1199.
0: Okay, and of course, now this week at Volga, we're back to dumping again this week after you got that stuff done last week, which is good news for you. Mitchell, no issues there, and as you mentioned, out at the Miller, it's by schedule. So, what's the hours for everybody?
13: Yeah, so back open in Volga here, 7 to 4 the rest of this week, and then that's our normal hours, so next week as well. And then Mitchell, same receiving hours, 7:30 to 6.
0: All right.
13: Everything's back to regular schedule.
0: Kind of nice for those guys. Oh, we had to do maintenance last week, now you're working us again. What the heck's going on here?
13: Yep.
0: Well, anyway, you enjoy the rest of your day. If they want to do any business, get in line, call the phone number, go to the website, download the app, all of the above they can do.
13: Yes, that's, yep.
0: All right. I'll talk with you later then.
13: Yep, have a good day.
0: All right, there's Mallory. She is with South Dakota Soybean Processors. Their phone number is 888-737-7888.
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19: Thanks for joining us for Markets Now. Dwayne Bussey with Bolt Marketing is joining us here this morning. And we have just about everything higher except for a few of the cattle contracts. Cattle are mixed here this morning. All right, Dwayne, let's talk about corn. We're hitting new contract highs here this morning, new three-year highs. The market is obviously concerned about lower yield, but what are we trading right now? What's the market pricing in, do you think?
20: That is a great question. What yield is the market trading? I guess I'm going to kind of answer it a little bit politically and not answer it, but say that anything below a 180 is bullish enough to me that we need to ration demand when I look at supply and demand tables. You know, current demand forecast being out there, you know, the 170, you know, the one, what is 172 or one, yeah,
19: 173.2.
20: 3.2. I got my numbers straight up
19: 173.2 from Pro Farmer.
20: Okay, we would be way higher right now if that's what the market was truly trading. So something under 180, and I think the thing is that triggered the funds to just want to go long, and they love a trend, and it's working for them, so they just keep buying more.
19: And as of the last commitment of traders report, of futures and options combined, funds were long in corn a little over 250,000 contracts. They're not near record here long, are they?
20: No, records around that 450,000 actually, and I'm guessing they're around 325,000 contracts long right now. You know, we'll find out being Wednesday morning. That's as of last night. I think that's how long they are. I fully think they go to that record long position. We're talking about the managed funds here, index funds tack on as well. And, you know, a lot of people be like, why? It's an odd time of year for it to rally. And I agree with all of that, but boy, the last couple moves the funds have made this year, they really haven't been correct moves, but they just love the trend. They pile on, they all get too far on extended on one side, and then, you know, that's why they've been wrong, because then they have to correct it here. But I think, you know, that yield number when it came out last week, I think got them fired up, and they just decided corn is a great place to just be long right now. How long they stay long, that I don't know, but I do think they will get to record long. So until they get to that level, I'm going to be bullish as well.
19: Yeah, and then you added that 3% cut in crop ratings yesterday, and that seemed to kind of fuel the fire a little bit, didn't it?
20: Well, it did, and if we got to remember, I'm really close to a state being North Dakota that you want to talk about a drought and haven't seen rain all summer. That poor state has gotten nothing, and we got some really poor yields, like, you know, some 10 to 15 bushel fields. Now, there's some areas that got a rain, of course, are looking a little bit better. But, yeah, I think that's kind of where it comes from. North Dakota crop conditions were down sharply. So was my home state of South Dakota. And, you know, I'm in the northeast corner. We've had some rains here, but even drought is showing here a little bit, too. So, you know, overall, the crop isn't finishing the way we want. And I think that lower yield, Michelle, in corn goes back to the July heat. It was hot. It was dry. We had warm nights. And so I'm not surprised that we're disappointed once we actually get boots on the ground and get out in the field.
19: Yeah, I believe 27% good to excellent is all we're seeing. The North Dakota crop rated good to excellent. South Dakota's like 46, and we were down last week, to your point. The market, are we also seeing some inflationary buying coming in from the funds, or is this El Nino buying, or what is it? Because it can't just be about yield.
20: No, I think it's a little bit of everything. You're right. I mean, you know, I'm sure we'll talk about the cattle market too. They're exiting the long positions there, and the funds just don't sit on cash. They're going to look for an investment. So, yeah, I think inflation's in there. They have money available. Everything. You know, there is even a lot of talk of El Nino already that could affect the South America crop. I'm like, wow, I don't really want to start watching South America weather this early in the year. But so there's a lot of bullish stories that can lead to funds just wanting to be long. And the index funds are probably more the inflation hedge there. And boy, I think that's a big trade too, with the bonds doing what they're doing. I think the U.S. dollar will trend sharply lower, and that'll keep our export demand strong. So it's kind of this nice, perfect bullish cycle storm I see ahead of us here.
19: How high do we go here in corn? December contract, as I mentioned, into new contract, three-year highs. You've got the September contract, which closed above $5 yesterday. We haven't done that for a long time either.
20: Yeah, I mean, that's a very fair and very popular question is, well, okay, what's your goal? How high? I guess I don't have an exact number. What I would say is just be long until the funds reach those levels. Now, as a producer myself and helping other guys market their grain, once we get to 550 D's corn, and I think we can get there fairly easily, then I start to make some sales again, not because I think the market's topped, but because I call it a spreadsheet sale. That's just enough profit per acre. Let's be smart. We sell this crop for profits. And a year ago, we were all dying for any profits. At that point, Michelle, I just start selling and do scale up sales from there. I don't care if it's going to go to 7 or 8. And I don't want to say 7 or 8 and somebody's going to play back that bolt marketing said $8 corn, but, I goes higher. We'll let the market decide how high is too high.
19: Yeah. And then we need USDA confirmation of a lower yield in September, don't we?
20: Yes, I love that you brought that up because, you know, the bears are kind of pointing out that what's the next bullish story. And they're very right. We got end of the month coming up here. U.S. Day we don't have for another couple weeks. So we're overbought. We could totally see a correction in this market. And yeah, U.S. Day, will they, how far will they cut the yield in September? That'll be the next big question. But as long as they don't reverse it and go higher, I think we can keep this bullish trend going.
19: Yeah. And Citi has traded the record yield for one day, and now we're back to the raise this year. But we had another, 12.2 million bushels of China business this morning. Is that what's fueling this?
20: Absolutely. You know, Friday's export sales flashes, this morning's export sales flashes. Just all of a sudden we went from, wow, China really, you know, a month ago, this has changed a lot. China wasn't buying enough. I was worried, you know, if they're going to get to 25 million metric ton, they really need to pick up the pace. They started buying. You and I talked about, okay, if they can meet 1 million metric ton each week, which seemed like a lot. They've exceeded that pace the last 4 to 5 weeks, I'd say. So now they're ahead of the normal pace of buying. So the market, I think, has to start to think, do we need to ration demand in soybeans as well? Because if China does reach that 25 million metric ton the White House had promised us, like, I don't know what kind of supply we have left over. Now, there's a great nutshell game there, right? If China buys from us, then other countries don't buy from us. But I think that's what the market's concerned with right now. So if you got corn going higher, wheat going higher than soybeans, it's pretty easy to go higher as well. But they've got their own bullish story, I think.
19: I thought it was also interesting, Dwayne, that the White House said China will not be included in the sanctions on Iran.
20: Yeah, I think it's interesting, too.
19: Don't you think that gave the market a little positive push here to the soybean market?
20: Oh, you bet. And I'm kind of laughing and giggling and shaking my head a little bit because, you know, it seems like we're on the tariff kick now again. You know, now Canada's in big trouble and we're going to teach them a lesson. And anyone who deals with Iran is in trouble. But I did think that was interesting this morning that Trump doesn't want to tariff China as much anymore. And that's good because obviously President Xi is coming here in a couple of weeks. He'll be here in September. That's why I think China keeps right on buying up to that date. And maybe there's a big announcement that day of, you know, some more sales. So it's hard for me to be bearish soybeans in the short term here. But I also look at the soybeans and as a producer again go, man, everyone I talked to in January said, if I can just break even on soybeans, I'll be happy this year. Well, we're at that level and starting to exceed that. So again, I can be bullish and still say market your grain and sell because I'm happy to be up at these levels.
19: The one drag we have right now is bean oil has been going lower here on these SRE concerns, right?
20: Yeah, that has been the drag lately, the energy markets and the biofuel news. And man, isn't that frustrating? It seems like every time we think we've got something going, we end up pulling back on that. But on the energy side of things, Michelle, I'm not a crude oil trader daily, but I just look at that price and I think of our stocks of where they're at and the strait still closed. Even if the war was over today, Michelle, I think crude oil seems a little bit too low priced, but that's just me. If I'm wrong on a trade, I just stay the heck away from it. But, and I think that would help soybean oil in the long term too. But our crush margins have turned negative as well, or come off the highs.
19: Yeah, they're not negative. I think they're still above $2. No. But to your point, they've come off of the highs. Okay, the wheat market to the plus side, it's actually seeing some of the best gains this morning. We're making new contract highs in HRW wheat. Is the market following corn and soybeans, or what is it trading?
20: I think this morning wheat's kind of trying to trade its own story. We're very dry in the southern plains. We're getting closer to planting season there. So believe it or not, I think Kansas City wheat's trying to buy some acres for next year to make sure that crop gets planted. And if corn and soybeans look bullish, well, if they're going to buy acres, they need to stay ahead of it, right? We've been losing acres all the time for wheat. So I think there's that story. I also think, you know, there's still a story with the Russia-Ukraine war, obviously. But there's been a lot of infrastructure damage there, too. I read an article last night that talked about some of these ports that have been damaged in Russia. Even if the war would end today, it would take them months to repair.

0: and get them up to full speed. And it's funny, I don't mind our futures market not rallying because we haven't exported anything. So in one way, this Russia story is nothing to us, but we're the futures market. We always tend to get ahead of these stories like this. So I can see wheat rallying on just the idea that Russia isn't going to be able to export their new crop wheat.
1: Yeah, even though it sounds like they were trying to get some sort of a ceasefire in place, nobody thinks that's going to hold anyways either, right?
0: No, it doesn't sound like it. I mean, what are we on year four or five of this war? So yeah, every ceasefire I can take with a grain of salt.
1: So the cattle market I mentioned is mixed this morning. It's been a tough down week so far here. We made new lows for the move, and we're trying to price in beef imports, the border reopening. Are we close to putting a low in there, do you think, or trying to find support?
0: Man, we sure should. The market's oversold. We do have some bullish news out there, which we can talk about. But I think the problem in the cattle market right now is twofold. The funds want nothing to do with their long positions anymore. And they'll just look at one of those continuation charts. The funds were a big part of the reason we got as high as we did. They continued to buy and buy. You know, I've just talked about how they like a trend, and if a trade is working, they throw more money at it. They've still got probably 2 weeks of selling in this market to get completely flat. Now, the good news is they don't tend to go short the cattle market. So I think when the funds get out of their positions, I think we can make a low in this cattle market. I mean, man, the placement numbers last week, that was very bullish, but you also got some fundamentals that aren't helping. I heard some cash cattle trade yesterday, like 218 in Nebraska, and I'm like, that's sharply lower again from last week. It sure seems like Packers have the control there now. The power is switched from the feedlot to the packer, and they are trying to make all their money back in one big swoop here.
1: Yeah. All right. Thanks so much. That is Duane Bussy with Boat Marketing and Markets Now.
2: Well, right now let's go to Eggworks in Watertown. Good morning, Lori.
3: Good morning.
2: Well, I think we got some up numbers to talk about today.
3: We sure do. We have some of them are up today, which is really good to see. So we are going to get started here. Right now, our corn is actually up 3 on the board. We're at 4.45. Soybeans is actually up 5 at 11.76. Our oats bid is still at 2.70. Spring wheat is up 3 at 6.32. And the winter wheat is also up 5 at 6.39.
2: All right, we can take that. 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
3: They sure can. They can reach us at 605-886-3039.
2: Well, I think it'll be a good Wednesday. You enjoy it, and we'll again talk tomorrow.
3: Okay, sounds great.
2: There's Lori again. 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
7: 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There was a light round of direct cash cattle trade that was reported on Tuesday. Dress deals in Nebraska were marked at $345 and are set for delayed delivery. That is about $10 lower than the prior week's business. Bids didn't surface elsewhere, and asking prices were at $228 to $230 live in the South. At the Callaway Livestock Center in Missouri, feeder cattle of all weights sold with a sharply lower undertone as the feeder market continues to operate under significant pressure. Slaughter cows also sold with a lower undertone. Medium and large one feeder steer 661 to 664 pounds brought $381 to $386.50. Medium and large one feeder heifer 647 pounds brought $357.75. Box beef finished the day sharply higher with solid demand in moderate offerings. Choice was up 284 at 388.53. Select was 396 higher at 368.98. Estimated cattle slaughter was 107,000 head. Cash hog closed higher with a solid negotiated run. The cash hog market has struggled with consistency. Processors have leverage and are continuing to control the pace of business. They were a little more aggressive in their procurement efforts Tuesday. The industry is also monitoring the availability of market-ready hogs and dates. Barrows and gilts at the National Daily Direct were up $1.62 with a weighted average of 91.02. No comparison at the Iowa, Minnesota, or the Western Corn Belt, but weighted averages of 90.71 and 90.69. Pork values closed lower, down 2.26 at 97.67. Bellies, picnics, butts, loins, and hams were all down, and estimated hog slaughter was 488,000 head. At the CME, live and feeder cattle were lower on fund liquidation, waiting and watching direct business, and lean hog futures finished the day lower on technical selling. This program is brought to you by John Deere. John Deere is proud to support the American farmers and ranchers who harvest our future here in Indiana. I'm Megan Grebner for Brownfield.
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2: 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Spots are limited. Well, again, mosquito spraying tonight in Watertown after 9 o'clock. The southeast and southwest part of town will be sprayed again tonight. Michelle returns in the 2 o'clock hour again, a full hour of AgriTalk here on KWAT. Be sure you tune in for that. 10 o'clock our time. 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
10: From ABC News, I'm Wayne Cabot. Breaking news of a settlement by Meta to turn off Facebook and Instagram access to kids under 18 after 2 hours a day. 1 hour if competitors go along, meaning you might be seeing more of your kids' faces, not buried in their screens. ABC's Elizabeth Schulze says the impact of the settlement with the states could be far-reaching.
11: This is not just Instagram and Facebook. We have also seen similar cases against TikTok, Snapchat, YouTube, and the acknowledgement that these lawsuits have been targeting the design of

0: these apps. It's not about the content that's on there. This has really been a different legal approach that we've seen states and also individuals to take on these companies, going after specifically those design features, and now this acknowledgement from the companies that those features might change.
1: Other agreements, no displays of likes or reactions to kids under 18, no cosmetic filters that change faces and bodies, no notifications after 10 p.m. school days. And Florida is not part of this. The attorney general there saying it's a weak payoff attempt by Meta. 25 states are suing the U.S. Postal Service, challenging its new rule that would let it regulate mail-in voting. A flood caused by reasons still not has hundreds missing in a tourist area of Nepal. ABC's Lama Hassan.
2: We spoke to a Nepalese tour company that confirmed three Americans are missing right now after a massive flash flood triggered a mudslide sweeping through parts of Nepal. The flood was so powerful, so destructive, it washed away everything in its path, villages and damaging roads. Flood hitting early on Wednesday morning just north of Nepal's capital, Kathmandu.
1: The early death toll, 70. The Commerce Department reports prices rose in July 3.7% from the year before. Despite that report, President Trump saying on Glenn Beck, prices are coming down, once again blasting affordability as a hoax devised by Democrats. 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
1: Testimony in the murder trial of the Massachusetts mom, Lindsay Clancy, is to conclude today. The jurors could hear the closing tomorrow and begin deliberations. ABC's Peter Haralambos.
5: Prosecutors are ending their case with testimony from a senior psychiatrist with the FBI's Behavioral Analysis Unit, who tried to poke holes in Clancy's account that she was in the throes of postpartum psychosis when she killed her 3 children. Psychiatrist Gregory Sathoff alleged that Clancy's account was full of inconsistencies and doesn't align with how most patients experience hallucinations stemming from postpartum psychosis, arguing it's unusual for a patient with psychosis to experience the hallucination only once in their life, as Clancy has alleged. Jurors have heard 21 days of testimony from 84 witnesses. Closing arguments and deliberations are set to begin tomorrow. Peter Haralambos, ABC News.
1: Ukrainian President Volodymyr Zelensky has awarded Elon Musk the Order of Freedom for his role in supporting Ukraine. Starlink, his satellite network, is a communications lifeline for forces fighting Russia. Bill Gates says the computer industry that he championed is now a global threat. Gates saying he's in a state of shock as to why there's not more urgency on AI. He says on Semaphore, self-regulation, championed by many in the industry and the White House, is not working. And he'll gladly debate anyone opposing mandatory reviews of any AI system that could be weaponized to make new molecules and unleash a pandemic. I'm Wayne Cabot, ABC News.
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6: Time for the funeral announcements on 950 KWAT. A Master Christian burial will be held on Friday for 71-year-old Leon Roush of Big Stone City at 10 a.m., at St. Charles Catholic Church, Big Stone City. Munweather Funeral Home in charge of these arrangements for Leanne Roush. Visitation on Friday for William Chuck Linneman, 89, of Watertown, will be 4 to 6 p.m. at Crawford Ostis Funeral Chapel, Watertown. Crawford Ostis in charge of these arrangements for William Chuck Linneman. services.

0: funeral services will be held. And there will be no public services for 85-year-old Dorothy Pastinen of Sioux Falls, formerly of Tripp. That is with the White and Comus Funeral Chapel. Those are funeral announcements on 950 KWAT.
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2: 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I am Pastor Paul Krause. Every so often here in Watertown, the street division begins a milling project to keep up the condition of our streets. What that means is that the top layer of the street surface will be ground off and a new layer of asphalt will be applied. But while that technique of simply removing the surface and redoing it may be something that works well on city streets, simply removing the surface of our sinful nature and putting down a new would not be enough to improve the condition of our hearts. Our sin goes all the way to the core of our hearts, and so our crucified and risen Savior, by faith, creates in us a clean heart and renews a right spirit within us. Thanks for listening. Call us with any comments or questions at 886-2976.

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2: Here's your forecast from Watertown Radio and GoWatertown.net. Ample sunshine expected today, with daytime highs approaching 80. Winds out of the northwest, 10 to 15 miles an hour. Clear skies again tonight. Lows dip down to about 55. Ample sunshine expected tomorrow. High temperatures reach up to 81. I'm meteorologist Derek Kite on Watertown Radio. Currently, it's 68 degrees.

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1: With more practical tips and useful advice, this is the Old Farmer's Almanac Radio Report for Wednesday, August 26th, the 238th day of the year. Actress Melissa McCarthy celebrates a birthday, and the first Ford Edsel rolled off the assembly line on this day in 1957. Most of us who drank from the garden hose as kids are still around to tell about it. But plastics and other compounds in use today have some concerns about their safety. A recent study found that hoses made with PVC or polyvinyl chloride pose the greatest risk. Here's a few ways to play it safe. Run the water a short while before drinking. Heat can cause chemicals to leach into the water, so store your hose out of direct sunlight. Buy a hose labeled as drinking water safe. And when in doubt, head indoors and use the kitchen faucet. That is the Old Farmer's Almanac Radio Report. Get more timely tips online at almanac.com.

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1: From ABC News, I'm Franzen. A landmark settlement reached between Meta and 52 attorneys general from states and U.S. territories today. The parent company of Instagram and Facebook facing a multi-state lawsuit that alleged platforms were designed to be addictive and posed a harm to children and teens' mental health. Meta now agreeing to pay nearly $17 billion over the next decade and also detailing changes. Platforms for young users. Here's ABC's Elizabeth Schulze.
2: A default daily time limit of 2 hours for users under the age of 18. A ban on displaying numbers of likes or reactions to users under age 18. A ban on cosmetic procedure image filters. The option for some users under 18 to have a non-personalized feed. That is significant because that gets at algorithmic changes with these platforms.
1: Meta now calling on other social media companies to also make changes. New Mexico and Florida, the only states not included in the proposed settlement, it still needs to be approved by the court. At least 95 people are confirmed dead, hundreds of others missing following massive flash floods in Nepal. ABC's Lama Hassan says rescue operations are...
3: We spoke to a Nepalese tour company that confirmed three Americans are missing right now after a massive flash flood triggered a mudslide sweeping through parts of Nepal. The flood was so powerful, so destructive, it washed away everything in its path, villages and damaging roads. The flood hitting early on Wednesday morning just north of Nepal's capital, Kathmandu.
1: Reaction following the death of Dolly Parton stretching around the world. ABC's Chris Connolly says this American icon and superstar crossed music and cultural boundaries and created a common bond for so many.
4: Dolly stood for joy and welcome and resilience and a fundamental belief in the goodness of others. Really, even Jolene. I think she, for a lot of people, she was a guardian angel. And I think now she'll always be.
1: Parton's family says a memorial will be small and intimate. You're listening to ABC News.
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1: A new law in New York State prohibits local police agencies from cooperating with federal immigration enforcement. The Local Cops, Local Crimes Act bars local government agencies from entering or maintaining agreements with ICE officials to carry out civil immigration enforcement. Here's ABC's Darla Miles.
7: Governor Hochul spoke about the new ban from Albany. She said that local police should be focused on local crimes and keeping crime down in the communities instead of participating in ICE civil enforcement activities.
1: The governor's any police department disobeys this law will face legal action. A surrogate fighting for custody of the baby she carried for a California couple has lost an early round in court.
8: When Nasheen Gilkar and Omar Ahmed learned the fetus McKenna West was carrying had a serious heart condition, they opted to terminate the pregnancy. West refused, left her home in Alaska, and came to Texas, which strictly limits abortion, and gave birth last week. A family court judge in Dallas Tuesday continued a temporary restraining order, giving the right to care for the baby to biological parents Gilkar and Ahmed, not to surrogate McKenna West. Jim Ryan, ABC News in Dallas-Fort Worth.
1: A man seen harassing and chasing people in Philadelphia wearing a Chucky-style Halloween mask is now in custody. The 22-year-old arrested in Las Vegas. He'll be sent back to Philly to face charges. Police say he wanted to create social media content. Michelle Franzen, ABC News.
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10: Here's your forecast from Watertown Radio and GoWatertown.net. Ample sunshine expected today, with daytime highs approaching 80. Winds out of the northwest, 10 to 15 miles an hour. Clear skies again tonight. Lows dip down to about 55. Ample sunshine expected tomorrow. High temperatures reach up to 81. I'm meteorologist Derek Hite on Watertown Radio. Right now, 70.
11: 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The offering from California-based Revolution Medicines, called RAS-on-Q, attacks a stubborn mutation that made the disease a death sentence in years past. It helps people with the disease live more than 13 months, nearly twice as long as those on chemotherapy alone, but it does have side effects. Analysts project it could bring more than $20 billion annually in sales. TWG Global, the company run by L.A. Lakers and L.A. Dodgers owner Mark Walter, has come out and blasted what they call multi-pronged attacks on their company and that there is no fraud. A report last week suggested that Walter was being investigated, and that seemed to prompt his sale of the Lakers last week to a group, including former Disney CEO Bob Iger. Wall Street remains mixed while trading in a tight range. The Dow Industrial Average is off right around 100 points. The NASDAQ is off just about 100. And that's Your Money Now.
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0: Dusty Springfield from 950 KWAT. Tonight again at the Watertown Senior Activity Center. 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From 7 to 9:30. 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

0: Phil Collins on 950 KWAT. We'll find out what's happening with your money in just a bit. We've got ABC News top of the hour. Mike Tanner will have your local and state news coming up.
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6: I'm Dan Loney with Your Money Now. The lawsuit brought forward against Meta by 48 state attorneys general has been settled out of court for up to $18 billion. The case said that the social media company misrepresented the extent of child-related mental health harms caused by apps like Facebook and Instagram. Changes by Meta will include daily usage limits, nighttime blocks for teenagers, and enhanced age verification measures. Americans' confidence in the economy declined again this month as the ongoing conflict in Iran continued to push U.S. gasoline prices above $4 a gallon. The Conference Board said its Consumer Confidence Index dipped to 89.4 in August from 90.2 in July, and that is the lowest level for that measure in the last 7 months. The markets are giving ground. The Dow Industrial Average is off more than 150 points. The NASDAQ is off more than 100. West Texas crude up 1% at $83 a barrel. And that's Your Money Now.
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1: From ABC News, I'm Michelle Franzen. The U.S. and Canada are locked in a tariff tiff. Canada announcing it will match President Trump's 50% tariffs on certain Canadian imports starting in September. Ottawa putting duties, imports, and on about $20 billion worth of American products. More from ABC's Karen Travers.
2: The president today did an interview with Glenn Beck on his radio show, and he expressed his frustration with Canada, saying, quote, they are one of the worst countries in the world to deal with. He also said that he thought they had a pretty good deal, and he dismissed the idea, though, that the United States needs Canada.
1: Changes coming to Meta in a new tentative landmark settlement. 52 state attorneys general, except from Florida and New Mexico, signing on to the proposal to settle claims that Facebook and Instagram were designed to be addictive and posed a mental health threat to minors. The social media giant agreeing to pay nearly $18 billion to make major changes and add protections to its apps, including a two-hour daily time limit for users under 18. ABC's Elizabeth Schulze has more.
2: What we're looking at here is an agreement that effectively concedes that some of the design features on these apps got young users addicted, and the states had claimed that contributed to harming the mental health of these young users, and now Meta will be forced to make these changes.
1: The agreement still needs a judge's approval. Massive rescue operations underway in Nepal following flash flooding. At least 95 are dead. The Nepalian Tourism Board estimates more than 400 tourists are missing, including Americans. Here's ABC's Lama Hassan.
3: The rescue operation is underway. Where this took place, near the border with China, is a popular destination with tourists. And according to the Nepalese Tourism Board, nearly 400 tourists are missing. The army has urged people to remain on high alert and to stay in safe places.
1: Word today, actor Tim Curry has died. The British actor rose to worldwide fame in the cult classic, The Rocky Horror Picture Show. 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
1: She was a country music icon, entrepreneur, and American original. Dolly Parton is being remembered for her spirited life and legacy. ABC's Real Reeve is in Parton's home state of Tennessee in Pigeon Forge, outside of Dollywood, where fans are paying their respects.
6: There are many tributes pouring in here in Pigeon Forge and just miles up the road where Dolly was born. And at Dollywood, the place synonymous with Dolly Parton, it's her amusement park where she held the title of Dreamer in Chief, and over 3 million people each year visit Dollywood. Undoubtedly, many more will be coming here in the days and weeks and months ahead to pay their respects to the woman who became an icon in these parts here.
1: Dolly Parton was 80. Her family says a memorial will be small and intimate. President Trump ordering flags be flown at half staff in her honor nationwide. A tech titan has issued a 6,000-word essay warning about the dangers, he says, of artificial intelligence.
7: Bill Gates says the computer industry that he championed is now a global threat. Gates saying he's in a state of shock as to why there's not more urgency on AI. He says on Semaphore, self-regulation, championed by so many in the industry and the White House, is not working. And he'll gladly debate anyone opposing mandatory reviews of any AI system that could be weaponized to make new molecules and unleash a pandemic. Wayne Cabot, ABC News.
1: On Wall Street this hour, stocks trading lower. I'm Michelle Franzen, ABC News.
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8: Good afternoon from the KWAT newsroom. I'm Mike Tanner. Here's a look at what's happening. Attorney General Marty Jackley says South Dakota will receive a minimum $52.6 million as its share in a $17.1 billion multi-state settlement with Meta Platforms, which is the parent company of Facebook and Instagram. It's one of the largest state consumer protection settlements in history outside of the big tobacco settlement of the 1990s. South Dakota's share will be paid out over the next 10 years. Under the terms of the settlement, Meta must implement a sweeping set of safety features designed to protect children on Instagram and Facebook. They include nighttime blocks, restricting children's access from midnight to 6 a.m., and limited school time access for children on weekdays from 8 a.m. to 3 p.m. during the school year. After a bipartisan nationwide investigation found that Meta designed Instagram's features to addict children while internally documenting the resulting mental health harms and failing to warn parents, 33 attorneys general sued Meta as part of a multi-state coalition. Well, the Prairie Lakes Healthcare Foundation recently announced it will be dissolving following the integration of the Prairie Lakes Healthcare System with Sanford Health. John Allen is Sanford's Vice President of Operations.
9: One curious tidbit is that the Prairie Lakes Healthcare Foundation was always an independent, not-for-profit organization. It was linked to Prairie Lakes through its bylaws, but it was not governed through Prairie Lakes. It maintained its own board and its own governance.
8: As it prepares to dissolve, the foundation is making a $2.2 million gift to Sanford Health Watertown, with the money going toward, among other things, an emergency department renovation.
9: The layout of

0: raises. But the contribution from the foundation will represent a significant piece of that undertaking.
1: Ellen says the renovation work likely won't begin until sometime next year. Well, school bells are ringing in the new school year across South Dakota this week. As the new year starts, parents are facing some extra challenges related to social media and their kids. The Drug Enforcement Administration has released a guide that warns parents about the dangers of kids using their phones to buy drugs. Emily Murray with the Omaha Office of the Drug Enforcement Agency says the online document reveals code words and emojis that parents should be looking for.
2: So we want people to have these conversations and realize that it's no longer just you're no longer going to the street corner to find somebody and buy something from them.
1: Murray says social media sites may be harder to track because of encryption or usage of cash apps that are available on most phones. A teenager charged in connection with a deadly crash in Cass County, North Dakota last week has been arrested. Police say 19-year-old Cornelio Christian Vasquez IV was taken into custody on Tuesday after fleeing a traffic stop at more than 100 miles an hour before crashing into another vehicle. The crash killed 49-year-old Ian Fry of Christine, North Dakota. Vasquez faces several charges, including homicide while fleeing a peace officer and manslaughter. A new AAA study finds speeding has become increasingly normalized among drivers. The AAA Foundation for Traffic Safety says many motorists consider driving 10 miles an hour over the speed limit acceptable, while nearly half believe that keeping up with traffic is safer than following the speed limit. Speeding was a factor in nearly 30% of U.S. traffic fatalities in 2024. Well, exhibition drivers and street racers are discovering that their hobby is getting more expensive. Lincoln and Minnehaha County Sheriff's deputies, the South Dakota Highway Patrol, and Sioux Falls Police recently conducted their fifth saturation patrol. Sioux Falls Police Lieutenant Andrew Siebenborn says drivers who exceed speed limits by more than 20 miles an hour are now facing mandatory court appearances. Officers issued 151 citations and made 4 DWI arrests during the most recent saturation patrol. Experts say that drought, extreme heat, and dead trees help fuel this summer's massive wildfires in and around Minnesota's Boundary Waters Canoe Area Wilderness. The lightning from early July storms ignited fires that eventually burned more than 67,000 acres. A new power plant, which a Rapid City-based utility plans to bring online later this year, will likely mean the company's South Dakota customers will have to pay more for electricity. Black Hills Energy is asking the South Dakota Public Utilities Commission for permission to raise rates as the company prepares for the December startup of a new generating station on Rapid City's north side. The price hike, if approved by the Public Utilities Commission, could mean another $20 more per month for an average residential customer of Black Hills Energy. You're up to date from the newsroom. I'm Mike Tanner.

0: Here's your forecast from Watertown Radio and GoWatertown.net. Bright sunshine expected this afternoon with daytime highs approaching 80. Winds out of the northwest, 10 to 15 miles per hour. Tonight, lows around 55. Bright sunshine expected tomorrow, daytime highs approaching 81. I'm meteorologist Mandy Thaluber on Watertown Radio. Currently, it's 70 degrees.
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0: Time for the funeral announcements on 950 KWAT. A Master Christian burial will be held on Friday for 71-year-old Leon Roush of Big Stone City at 10 a.m. at St. Charles Catholic Church, Big Stone City. Munweiler Funeral Home in charge of these arrangements for Leon Roush. Funeral services for Elizabeth Rudetsky, age 78, of South Shore, will be at 1 p.m. on Friday at the White and Comus Funeral Chapel, Watertown. White and Comus will be in charge of the arrangements for Elizabeth Rudetsky. Visitation on Friday for William Chuck Linneman, 89, of Watertown, will be 4 to 6 p.m. at Crawford Ostis Funeral Chapel, Watertown. Crawford Ostis in charge of these arrangements for William Chuck Linneman. Services for Ruth Lucille Erickson, 94. That visitation and funeral service will be Saturday at First Congregational Church in Watertown. Visitation at 10, funeral at 11. Barnett Lewis Funeral Home of Sioux Falls in charge of these arrangements for Ruth Lucille Erickson. Funeral Mass on September 4th for 71-year-old Dan Miller of Watertown will be at 11 o'clock at Holy Name of Jesus Church, Watertown. White and Comus in charge of these arrangements for Dan Miller. Services pending for 69-year-old Stephen Heim of Canton, formerly of Sioux Falls. Those services pending with the White and Comus Funeral Chapel. Crawford Ostis announces the death of Teddy Staples, age 37, of Watertown. No funeral services will be held. And there will be no public services for 85-year-old Dorothy Pastinen of Sioux Falls, formerly of Tripp. That is with the White and Comus Funeral Chapel. Those are funeral announcements on 950 KWAT.
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0: Kenny Rogers, there's Through the Years on 950 KWAT. Did a lot of duets with the late Dolly Parton. And again, the late Kenny Rogers now meeting up in heaven and singing that joyful music. Mosquito spraying in Watertown tonight. It will infect the southeast part and the southwest part of Watertown tonight. So be advised of that after 9 o'clock.
1: Soybeans, corn, cattle, and hogs are higher. I'm John Perkins with a Brownfield Market Update. 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Stein has yield. Live life your way with Stein. Soybeans are sharply higher here late in the session, supported by fund and technical buying. Also, crude oil is in positive territory, and for much of the day, the U.S. dollar index has been at least a little weak. It has firmed up here lately, though. China did buy more than 330,000 tons of new crop U.S. soybeans out of the open. Combined with yesterday's sale to quote-unquote unknown destinations, that brings the running two-day total to 465,000 tons. And the trade continues to monitor late development weather and this year's yield potential. September beans are up 27 and a quarter at 12.55 and three quarters. November's up 29 at 12.66 and three quarters. Competitive with other global oil meals, September bean meal's up 9.20 at 3.29.50. But on a product spread adjustment, September bean oil's down 39 at 67.13. Corn's higher. Last week's private crop tour and declining condition ratings are leading to some concerns about corn yield. Ethanol production, stocks, and exports are up on the week and the year. September's 14 and 3 quarters higher at 5.14 and 3 quarters. December corn's up 13 and a quarter at 7.36 and 3 quarters. Wheat, though, is in the driver's seat for grains and oil seeds as there is no end in sight to the export issues of the Black Sea region impacting about a third of global trade. No end in sight to the war between Russia and Ukraine, and damage to the port infrastructure in the Black Sea and Sea of Azov is going to take some time to fix. Stateside, the trade's watching spring wheat harvest and weather ahead of winter wheat planting. September Chicago's 45 higher at 7.30 and a half. Following the other grains and oil seeds, really, December cotton's up 38 at 88.72, and September rice is 40 and a half higher at 14.79 and a half. Live cattle have just come back to mixed, but remain mostly higher, and feeders are now mostly higher as well as they get ready for widespread direct cash cattle business. Technically, contracts do look pretty oversold because the fundamentals today are not all that friendly. Box beef's down at midday, and what direct cash trade we have seen this week has been sharply lower than last week. October live is down 7 at 210.87. December's up 62 at 212.72. September feeders are back to 12 lower at 319.15. And hogs are modestly higher, oversold and due for a bounce. Pork's lower at midday. Cash business is mixed. The firm opens at the major direct markets in pretty strong negotiated numbers. October lean is up 52 at 80.97. The December contract is 70 cents higher at 71.05. And over in the broader market, crude oil is firm but well below the session highs. The Dow Jones Industrial Average is down. We are online at brownfieldagnews.com. John Perkins, Brownfield.
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2: 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I'm Pam Geppert reporting.
4: Welcome to Corn Comments. I'm Danita Murray, Executive Director at South Dakota Corn. We are brought to you by the South Dakota Corn Utilization Council, a volunteer group of farmers who promote corn marketing in this state, the U.S., and around the globe. The U.S. government is currently investigating the fertilizer industry for anti-competitive practices. Now is the time to speak up. If you have awareness of unfair or predatory industry activities, please help inform this investigation. 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Fertilizer profits have steadily increased since 2020. Assist the Federal Trade Commission so that they better understand what has been happening in this industry. Join this information effort to help agricultural families in South Dakota and across the country.

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1: From ABC News, I'm Michelle Franzen. Testimony has concluded in the Lindsay Clancy trial. The Massachusetts mother is charged in the strangulation deaths of her three children in 2023. Prosecutors finishing with rebuttal witnesses and setting the stage for closing arguments in the case. Defense attorneys claim Clancy suffered from postpartum psychosis and did not receive adequate treatment. Here's ABC's Peter Haralambos.
2: Defense attorney Kevin Reddington really hammering at this witness, highlighting the fact that he's only treated two women with postpartum psychosis, also highlighting that there was a three-year gap between the actual interview and the killings, and that memory fades over time. Using this cross-examination to highlight some of the issues that Clancy had in getting care, highlighting, for example, that she was turned away twice by a suicide hotline, and devastating that effect had on her mental health.
1: During the 21 days of testimony, jurors heard from a total of 84 witnesses. A court hearing set for tomorrow about the future of the Kennedy Center. New court filings by the Justice Department claiming that the performing arts facility could face financial fallout and structural decline if a judge blocks renovation plans for the Trump administration. In May, a judge ruled only Congress can change the name, rejecting arguments removing Trump's harm. Name was harming fundraising. More from ABC's Catherine Folders.
3: The judge actually has scheduled an emergency hearing on this that will be tomorrow afternoon. But the Justice Department is threatening that the administration is just going to tear down the Kennedy Center altogether. And they say replace it with something like a large outdoor amphitheater. If the judge doesn't allow these renovations to move forward or for the president's name to be on the outside of the building.
1: At least 95 people confirmed dead, more than 400 others missing following massive flash floods in Nepal. It includes 47 American tourists. Three Army helicopters trying to fly in relief had to turn back due to bad weather near Kathmandu and the flood zone. You're listening to ABC News.
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1: Meta has reached a tentative landmark settlement with every U.S. state except New Mexico and Florida, stemming from the lawsuit alleging Facebook and Instagram was designed to be addictive to minors. The social media giant agreeing to pay up to $18 billion to make major changes to its apps. Here's ABC's Elizabeth Schulze.
6: A default daily time limit of 2 hours for users under the age of 18. A ban on displaying numbers of likes or reactions to users under age 18. A ban on cosmetic procedure image filters. The option for some users under 18 to have a non-personalized feed. That is significant because that gets at algorithmic changes with these platforms.
1: The judge still needs to approve the settlement. British actor Tim Curry has died. The stage, voice, and film actor was nominated for 3 Tony Awards. His career spanned 6 decades. Here's ABC's Alex Stone.
7: Born in the UK in 1946, he got his start on stage in the West End, starring in the original production of Hair in 1968. He then moved on to Hollywood, catching his big break, playing Dr. Frankenfurter in the 1975 cult classic film The Rocky Horror Picture Show. The film was initially ignored by critics and audiences, but developed a second life as a cultural event in the midnight movie space. It was a role he would also play on the Broadway stage.
1: Tim Curry was 80 years old. Another wave of storms targeting parts of the Midwest and South. After nearly 2 weeks, thousands of customers in Gary, Indiana have had power fully restored. Michelle Franz in ABC News.
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11: Bright sunshine expected this afternoon, with daytime highs approaching 80. Winds out of the northwest, 10 to 15 miles per hour. Tonight, lows around 55. Bright sunshine expected tomorrow, daytime highs approaching 81.
10: I'm meteorologist Mandy Faluber on Watertown Radio.
11: Currently, it's 70 degrees.
12: I'm Dan Loney with Your Money Now. The latest read on inflation showed that prices ticked higher in the month of July, but the rate of inflation was in line with expectations. The Personal Consumption Expenditures Report, or PCE, showed a monthly gain of 0.2%. The core PCE, which strips out food and gasoline prices, was up 3.3% on an annual basis, and that was just a tad lower than what Wall Street had expected. Amazon has announced that it is shuttering Mechanical Turk, a platform that matches workers with small digital tasks. That'll be shut on September 30th. The platform launched in 2005 to farm out tasks that are easy for humans to complete but too challenging for computers. Jeff Bezos previously characterized the service as artificial intelligence. Wall Street stocks are lower across the board. The Dow Industrial Average is off more than 100 points. The NASDAQ just slightly in the red, down 0.1%. And that is Your Money Now.
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1: Here in the United States, we're pretty lucky. We fill a glass of water from the tap. Most of us don't need to think twice about what's in it. But a new report from the Environmental Working Group found more than 62 million Americans, roughly one in five of us, may be exposed to potentially dangerous levels of a contaminant called nitrates. They're invisible, tasteless, odorless. They mostly come from fertilizer running off farms and into the water supply. At high levels, nitrates have been linked to certain cancers, preterm births, and birth defects. Now, I don't tell you this to scare you. 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If your levels are high, experts say the best fix is a reverse osmosis filter on your kitchen tap. 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I'm Dr. Sanjay Gupta, helping you live a better life.
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0: Well, one of my favorites from Eric Clapton, there is Wonderful Tonight, a 950 KWAT. A reminder that the Disabled American Veterans is putting on a seminar in Brookings tomorrow to talk about benefits. That will be from 10 to 11 o'clock at Inn of the Hills in Brookings. That's 1229 Western Avenue. Lasts for 1 hour. And you can, again, get more information about the services and benefits you have earned with the DAV putting that on in Brookings tomorrow. Michelle Ruck is coming your way here in the 2 o'clock hour. We've got Jim Rome Show. We've got Call It All Sports. Twins baseball pregame tonight is at 7:30.
1: Soybeans, corn, and hogs were higher. Cattle were mixed. I'm Callan Havikin with a Brownfield Commodity Market Update. Plant your potential and harvest your reality with Stein. Turn potential into reality by planting the best genetics from Stein and leveraging the extensive knowledge of their agronomic experts. Stein has yield. Soybeans were higher on fund and technical selling. China bought more than 300,000 tons of new crop U.S. beans ahead of the open, and the trade continues to monitor late development weather and yield potential. September soybeans were 26 and a quarter higher at 1254 and a quarter. November was 28 and a quarter higher at 1266. Corn was higher on fund and technical buying. Last week's private crop tour and declining condition ratings are leading some concerns about corn yield. Ethanol production stocks and exports were up on the week and year. September corn was 3.5 higher at 514. December was 13 higher at 536 and a half.

0: half. The wheat complex was higher on fund and technical buying with no end in sight to export issues in the Black Sea region, impacting about a third of global trade. Stateside, traders are watching the spring wheat harvest and weather ahead of winter wheat planting. September Chicago wheat 45 higher at 730.5. In Minneapolis, September was 26 higher at 720. And the September contract in Kansas City was 37.5 higher at 792. Live and feeder cattle were mixed ahead of widespread direct business. Box beef was lower at midday. October live cattle down 17 at 210.77. December was 45 higher at 212.57. September feeder cattle closed 27 lower at 319. October was 92 higher at 314.25. Hogs were up on oversold signals. Butcher hogs were $2 lower. National Direct was 27 cents higher. Iowa Southern Minnesota was up 30, and the Western Corn Belt 33 cents higher. October lean hogs closed 45 higher at 80.90, and December was 62 higher at 70.97. I'm Kellen Havikin for Brownfield.
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1: From ABC News, I'm Michelle Franzen. A judge has granted Brian Koberger a new hearing in his bid to take back his guilty plea for the murders of four Idaho college students in 2022. Koberger admitted to the killings and pleaded guilty in July 2025 after nearly 3 years of insisting on his innocence. He was sentenced to four consecutive life sentences with 10 additional years for the charge of burglary. A new evidentiary hearing has been set for June 2027. Meta has reached a tentative deal and settlement agreement with 52 state attorneys general, signing on to the proposal to settle claims that Facebook and Instagram posed a mental health threat to minors. The social media giant agreeing to pay up to $18 billion to make major changes to its apps and includes a two-hour daily time limit for users under 18. Here's ABC's Elizabeth Schulze.
2: What we're looking at here is an agreement that effectively concedes that some of the design features on these apps got young users and the states had claimed that that contributed to harming the mental health of these young users, and now Meta will be forced to make these changes.
1: The agreement still needs a judge's approval. In Massachusetts, testimony concluding today in the murder trial of Lindsay Clancy, the mother is charged in the killing of her three children in 2023.
3: Jurors heard from a total of 84 witnesses across 21 days of testimony as prosecutors sought to prove that Lindsay Clancy deliberately and intentionally murdered her children 3 years ago. Defense lawyers argue she was suffering from postpartum psychosis at the time and lost her grip on reality. When she sought medical help, defense lawyers argue that her doctors misdiagnosed and over-medicated her, prescribing her more than a dozen psychiatric drugs over a four-month period. Closing arguments are scheduled to begin on Thursday morning. Peter Haralambos, ABC News.
1: More than 150 people have died and over 400 others missing following massive flash floods in Nepal. That includes 47 Americans. You're listening to ABC News.
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1: Tributes are pouring in from around the world following the death of superstar country Parton. Her 7-decade career crossed music genres and cultural boundaries and also included branching out into charity works and humanitarian projects. ABC's Hannah Bata.
6: Even if Dolly Parton the musician never reached you, Dolly Parton the humanitarian probably did. 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
7: Won't you help me? 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I think I can.
6: The foundation later expanded.

0: Expanding its reach through initiatives like the Imagination Library, inspired by her father, who could not read or write.
1: Louisiana boasts on its state license plates it's a sportsman's paradise, but it may also become the latest launch pad for SpaceX rockets. Founder Elon Musk detailing plans for a massive facility along the Gulf Coast.
2: SpaceX plans to repurpose a disused Exxon facility in Vermilion Parish as a $100 billion launch site. Three wildlife groups have filed papers opposing the project, saying it and hurricane protection. SpaceX Chief Operating Officer Gwynne Shotwell acknowledged those concerns but insists
3: the birds might fly away during a launch, but I guarantee they come back.
2: Governor Jeff Landry compares the SpaceX project to the Louisiana Purchase that opened up the American West in 1803.
1: ABC's Jim Ryan, Michelle Franz, and ABC News.
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10: It's Wednesday afternoon, August 26th, and this is AgriTalk. Welcome to AgriTalk. I'm your host, Michelle Roth. Well, grains extended their big rally on Wednesday on massive fund buying. Wheat made new contract highs, adding war premium. A news, Russian President Putin is preparing to escalate the war with Iran. December corn notched new contract highs as well, and three-year highs at that, still pricing in these production concerns. Soybeans hit contract highs as well, with the November contract pricing in the 12.2 million bushels of China sales, and with the U.S. excluding China from Iran sanctions. Cattle made some more new lows for the move and then tried to bounce in the face of lower cash, higher corn, the border reopening, and increasing beef imports, while hogs saw light short covering. We'll have more details today on AgriTalk. Our guest analyst is Brad Coima of Coima Coima Barlick. He'll talk both grain and livestock markets. Jay Deverton, president of CHS, will be with us with some breaking news on the first new phosphate fertilizer plant in the U.S. since 1984. Nick Cholas with Farmers Keeper has our cash grain update. But first, today's market news and price perspective with Lane Acree, economist with Pro Farmer. Good afternoon, Lane. How you doing?
11: Good afternoon, Michelle. Good. How are you doing?
10: I'm doing great after all of the excitement of basically lots of new contract highs across the grain space here today. So I know you like to start with corn usually. Wheat was kind of the leader, but let's talk about corn. New contract and three-year highs. We're still trying to price in production concerns or what?
11: Yeah, I think that's a big part of it. And you can kind of play with the balance sheet a little bit, and that's going to be this week's focus in the Pro Farmer newsletter on News 4. And what does this mean for the balance sheet? And it's a bit of a precarious position, because you look at the feed and residual use and how that can compare and how it functions as a portion of total supply about every year, and you can get kind of creative with those numbers. But really what we've kind of found so far is this may not be an end-all be-all. We may not see the tightest corn stocks on record, you know, down to about a billion bushels carryover. I don't think it's going to happen. And I think the market is still kind of reacting to the supply concern, but assuming that South America has a pretty good crop or just an average crop, this may be a really good opportunity for producers to lock in some prices. And then you can even look out at 2027. You know, we're trading at a 3-cent discount to where December 2026 crop is carrying. So it provides a pretty good opportunity. December corn rose 13 cents today, 536 and a half. closing near the daily high.

0: Yeah, and we've talked over the past couple months, and wheat has always had the strongest fundamental outlook, and that's more just based on the world market scenario. You cut off the majority of the supplies in Russia, cut off about half the exports that Ukraine can do, and quickly the world balance sheet becomes very tight in terms of usable stock. December SRW wheat rose 45 cents today, the daily limit 748 and a quarter, contract high. December HRW gained 38 cents, 808 in the orders. Spring wheat rose 28 to 748. How high this can go, it's hard to say. It's going to be a volatile market. It's not going to be straight up. Yeah. But we're still well below the lows that we saw when this war started 5 years ago. And we never saw really the supply disruption that we thought we were going to see then, but the price action gave us a perspective on what this market values that wheat in the Black Sea is sure. worth. So the market's got some room to work yet.
1: What about soybeans? The push there we got from corn and wheat, obviously, but also China business and the fact we're not going to put these Iran sanctions on looked to me like we got a push out of that, too.
0: Yeah, for sure. And corn and wheat working higher are still really friendly to beans. November intro, 28 and a quarter, 1266 near the daily high. Contract high there. Meal rose 10.10 to 339.30 near the daily high and hit a three-month high. And I saw that Chinese prices of meal are working higher as well. And, that's something that we haven't really talked about all that much. It's more Chinese has an abundance of soybeans. So this kind of flies in the face of that rhetoric. And they continue to auction off beans, making room for U.S. supplies. I think the market's underpricing what that 25 million metric tons could mean for the U.S. market. The U.S. crush market remains really robust, record after record there, and margins remain pretty good too, even despite the losses that we've been seeing in soy oil, which fell 4 points today at 67.74.
1: Dease cotton, was that a contract high there today?
0: Yeah, closed at a contract high close today, up 80 points at 89.14. And I think that this rhetoric or this hope around China stepping into more U.S. ag goods continues to kind of underpin cotton, though we haven't really seen that show up in the export book quite yet.
1: Yeah. Cattle, as I mentioned, new lows for the move, and then are we in the process of consolidating at all?
0: It looks like it. On the day, live cattle fell 17.5 to 210.775, so near mid-range. Did hit an eight-month low early on, like you mentioned. Feeder cattle showed a bit of a bounce, rose 180, 307.50, closed near the daily high, but did hit an eight-month low. I think there's still strong fundamental support under the cattle market, but it's going to be a while before that really starts to get priced in.
1: Yeah, and short covering in the hogs?
0: Yep, that's about it. Seasonally, we're working lower. Futures remain at big discounts to the cash market, so that might bode well for the lean hog bulls here in the near term.
1: All right, thanks so much. Lane Acree, economist with Pro Farmer. Nick Cholas, CEO of Farmers Keeper, is in with our cash, grain, and market analysis. And with the big rally that we've had here in the futures, what's been going on with basis levels, Nick?
2: What hasn't been going on, Michelle? You know, I was going to come here and be so happy about our rallies in the cash markets for basis for corn and wheat. But I think it's important for us to remember two things. For wheat, there's a lot of guys out there in wheat country that aren't going to have a crop to sell at these prices. And number two, there's a lot of people over in Eastern Europe that unfortunately are at the wrong end of the other news that brought up wheat today. So I think we should all remember that. But yes, things are heating up out there just before harvest. So it's getting exciting.
1: Yeah, it is. Are farmers selling old crop corn here with this rally, or did they, or are they waiting, thinking the crop's going to, or the rally's going to get a little bit frothier?
2: Typically, if you've already waited this long and it's not just your normal logistics plan of getting through your bushels in storage, which is really guys that produce more than a million bushels of corn per year. If you haven't sold already, what price at this point is gonna make you sell before you have to sweep the bins? However, you're getting rewarded for that if you are hanging on to it right now. So these are good opportunities to be looking at rewarding the cash grain markets and then examining what you can do with minimum price contracts or anything else like that to still participate if things go higher.
1: And I'm hearing of some pretty good basis pushes around soybean plants, processing plants here.
2: Absolutely. You know, it was crazy. I was looking to prepare for this morning, looking at the two-year average comparison of soybean basis. And man, when you look at the Northern Plains, the averages are way up because of all that new capacity that's come online with those soybean crush plants. So

0: it's going to be a good harvest for basis for farmers for sure.
1: Where's the hottest bid right now?
0: The hottest bid that I want to talk about is that out there in western Kansas, we're getting over a dollar over. We haven't seen that since the drought. Those cattle feeders are hungry.
1: Wow. All right. Thanks so much, Nick Cholis with Farmer's Keeper. When we come back, Brad Quimma with Quimma Quimma Barley joins us on AgriTalk.
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1: And welcome back to AgriTalk. Thanks for joining us. I'm your host, Michelle Rook. Brad Quimma with Quimma Quimma Varlick out of Sioux Center, Iowa, is joining us with analysis today. Brad, good to have you along.
11: Hey, thanks for having me on. I'm glad we finally managed to figure out how to do this together.
1: I know. You got me into your busy schedule. Brad does the Markets Now podcast with me every Monday morning. He's highly popular because of his cattle outlook, one of the best in the business that I know of. So happy to have you on. And obviously, we should have had you on. You and I talk about the record cattle prices, or have for months and months and months now. Now we're talking about the flip side of that, which is the correction that we've had here in the cattle market as of recent. A part of it has been this rhetoric that's come from the White House, the Trump administration, trying to get beef prices lower, right?
11: Absolutely. First of all, thanks for having me on. It's fun. That's an interesting backdrop that you drew here for the start of the thing, because it I think it does paint a bit of a picture of what's happening to the market. And what's happening here a little bit is, you've heard me say it 100 times, uncertainty is bearish. And when you get rhetoric is a good word, and we've had plenty of it, right? We're going to close the plant. We're going to go on strike. We're not going to go on strike. We're going to open the border. We're not going to open the border. Now we're going to import 300,000 metric tons of beef, which I'll just say briefly is, I think it's terrible policy. I think we've had terrible policy with the Mexican border. We've lost infrastructure here. I'm unpopular with some people when I say that, but we have proper protocol. We could have safely let that border be open a year ago, and we maybe wouldn't have lost Lexington or Joslin or Sauterton. So I've got a little bit different view than some of the cattlemen on that and in that respect. But this latest round of rhetoric that, I mean, I can't even hardly say it with a straight face, 300,000 metric tons, where are we going to find that? That's not just like you don't drop that out of the sky, you know?
1: Right. Put that into context, Brad. That's what, 660, is it million pounds?
11: Yeah. That we're going to get in place, almost 600. It's metric tons, 2.2, 2,200 pounds, okay, not 2,000. So do the math. The notion that you can somehow logistically get that moved into place in 3 months is improbable at best. I would say it's impossible. Then you're going to have a vendor who you're going to have, like, just to pick a name, you're going to have a Walmart that's going to somehow get that all in place. Oh, and then we're going to sell it for 25% less. I'm going, like, 25% less than what? What are we even talking about here? I mean, this is so improbable that it's doesn't make sense. I keep waiting to hear it. You know, he's walked back a few other things, you know, whether he'll walk this one back too. But anyway, that rhetoric creates uncertainty, chases the long speculator. Our open interest now is like 270,000. It was 470,000 when you and I were having fun with this market in the spring and summer, because you need the long speculator.
1: Absolutely. And we'll talk about the funds in a moment. I want to dwell a little bit farther into this whole importing 300,000 metric tons of ground beef or trim tariff-free for the next 90 days. Where are we going to get it? What country? Is it going to be Brazil? Nobody seems to know. Secretary Rollins said she doesn't know where the beef is being imported from, that the U.S. Trade Representative's office is going to be making that decision, and we'll know very soon.
11: By extrapolation, we think it's Brazil. That's the only country that really is qualified themselves as being over the quota. That's because that was the narrative that President Trump had used, and probably also the country that have the ability to have that kind of production on short notice. You know, so I don't know that. I'm guessing. So yeah, maybe. But then, what's the motivation for them, even if you do sell it without the tariff, to do that? The whole thing seems so improbable that it doesn't really make sense to me. And if you put that in conjunction, I think, with the border, you know, there was some speculation that, oh boy, we got a screw worm now in Sonora, which is where Douglas, Arizona borders.
1: Right,
11: that.
1: Right across the border.
11: Yeah, and that was going to, but I would say now that he's made this move with the saying he's going to import, I don't know that they would dare to shut that border real quick now either. So, we'll see. If I had to guess it, they'll maybe continue the rhetoric, and we'll find out 3 months from now that really nothing really changed because they couldn't figure out a way to logistically move that kind of product.
1: Every cattle organization has released statements expressing their disgust towards increasing foreign beef imports. This is one of the few things that I have seen all of these cattle guys united on, all of these groups. Is it going to make any difference? Could they walk this back or not?
11: Risk of offending somebody, personal opinion, we have a very strong personality in the White House, okay? He doesn't like to lose. I remember thinking all the way back to a year and a half ago or so, I think beef's too high, right? You remember that $44 sell-off we had after that? And there were some of us that thought about, okay, so what if he's a sore loser, what else is he going to try to see what's, if this ploy didn't work or that one didn't work and that one didn't work? I'm afraid, I think it's unlikely that he'll walk it back because of the strong personality is, and he doesn't like to look like a loser. Secretary Rollins, I don't know where these folks are getting their advice, but I would encourage them to look elsewhere. We need to come up with beef policy that thinks pasture knows. We got to think about what, I mean, they talk about rebuilding the herd. Duh, it's happening. The last cattle inventory report, 103% heifer retention. And I think that's conservative. I bet it's 106 or 7. Let the market function. Go to a price high enough. And this, you opened your segment with talking about how high it was when we were having fun here in the summer and to where we are now. And I think when we go backwards here, if we're doing this here in a few months, we don't even have to wait that long for meat. Why did we sell off? Because of demand. Because the market did what it does. Goes to a price high enough where people said, you know what, $9 hamburger is too high. $25 ribeye is too high for my budget. And we saw that dressed beef, the box beef, come down, down, down, down, down, down, down. And it only rallied when we went through this really, really light slaughter period and prior to the Labor Day push. By the way, I'm a numbers nerd. Okay, here's my charts for grinding meat. Every Tuesday, wholesale comes out with that deal, wholesale price of beef. Every cut, every single cut. But I'm going to talk about the hamburger cuts. We have been going down since the week of 4th of July. Hamburger has been going down wholesale-wise since the week of the 4th of July.
1: So the market was already doing its job.
11: It was doing just what it's supposed to do. So let it work. That would be my advice. And think pasture knows. I worry that we lost this infrastructure. When we go down the road here in a couple of years and we've got one steer too many, I think we're going to wish we had Lexington and Soderton and Joslin running. So we shall see.
1: Yeah, and we have lost these packers. That has certainly given the leverage back to the packing community versus producers. And when we were at the height of the best part of this market, you say it, and you've said it before, producers finally had leverage, right?
11: If you could describe a good market, a bad market, it really comes down to one word, and that's leverage. You know, the irony of the Joslin plant to me, especially after Soderton closed, the highest grading plant in the universe, without exception, was Joslin, Illinois. And now I'm talking to these small packers who are in that area, like in Michigan and in Iowa and different places, and they say it's like an earthquake because you went from a plant that was almost largely 100% negotiated price, not formula stuff, negotiated price, and now we've taken them out of the picture. And you'll say to me, well, 3,100 cattle, Brad, what's the big deal? We don't have that many cattle anyway. Well, maybe not today, but it is a big deal, and we're gonna look back at that, I think.
1: So 3,100 head there, they weren't probably up to full capacity. We are going to get the plant in Fort Morgan, Colorado, back online here on September 7th. Will that help take a little pressure off there or balance and offset that or not?
11: Domestically, yes. Regionally, no. If they want to, if Fort Morgan goes back to full blast, they're going to kill 45 or 4,700. Now they're not going to go back to full blast, of course, right away, because you just don't retrain a whole workforce that's been, gone that long. So yes, as they gradually build up, we got to replace Lexington, which is 4,400. Okay. Yeah. Soderton was killing 2,400 when they closed. There's a plant coming online in Missouri. Right now, I'm not worried about a capacity or utilization problem. There's still not enough shackles for the short supply that we have now, but I worry about what happens the next time we have a few more, which we will. We're not going to go back to 1951 levels for the cow herd, ever, never, ever. And we're not going to ever import as many cattle from Mexico as we used to either, because right, they like it this way. They've got infrastructure now. But it's a push-pull. The pendulum always swings way too far one direction or the other, I guess, Michelle.
1: Yeah. And I do want to talk a little bit about the border reopening here on Monday to the Douglas, Arizona facility or the port there and what it's meant for the cattle market, what we could see coming up. That's been part of this whole push in the cattle market here as well. Brad Coyma will be back joining us here on AgriTalk coming up.

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3: 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September corn up 13.5, 514. DCEP third at 536.5. September beans, November up 28.25 at 1266. Jan up 28.5 at 1280.75. December meal was up $10.10, 339.30, with soybean oil down 4 points at 67.74. East SRW wheat up the limit, 45 cents, 748.25. HRW up 38 at 808.75. Spring wheat up 28 at 748. East cotton up 80 at 89.14. We scored contract highs across much of the grain complex. October live cattle down 17.5, 210.77.5. East up 45, 210.77.5. September feeders down 27.5, 319.5. With October hogs up 45 at 80.90. For more information, go to profarmer.com.
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3: Welcome back to AgriTalk. I'm your host, Michelle Rook. Our guest analyst today, Brad Coima with Coima Coima Varlick, and we've been talking about his specialty area, which is cattle, and boy, we've come a long ways off the record highs of just a few weeks ago here, Brad, and we talked about part of the reason of producers lost leverage. You had the beef plan that came in from the Trump administration as part of it, and the imports that result that are going to result there as a result of that. The next one is the border reopening to Mexican cattle. How many are crossing now? We started Monday with Douglas, Arizona. How many are crossing so far?
11: The protocol says that they can, there can be 700 per day this week. Next week, that'll go to 900. The following week, it'll go to 1,200 per day. Now, that isn't to say that that's exactly how many they'll get. I understand the first day was 680, and I thought that the second day was in somewhere in this, that same range. Load lots don't always add up exactly. Yes, there was a few cattle rejected. Some people were making a big deal out of that. My understanding that the ones that were rejected, it wasn't because they had a screw worm on them. It was because they were limping or had a bad eye or, typical, stuff. I would be quite confident that the protocol would be such that I wouldn't be a bit worried that there's any infected animal coming across. So in 30 days, we open a second port, and then another 30 days, they'll open a third port.
3: And we don't know which one of the New Mexico ports is going to open first yet, do we?
11: No, we don't. We could assume that it would be the farthest western point, but you never know. I guess that's what I would expect. People have asked me if I thought that that was, what the problem with the feeder cattle futures was. I think it's more corn related. Think viewing this thing as a, this is kind of a trickle, right? By the way, wide variety of the weights. I was curious about this, and that's why I kind of got a little bit of a boots in the ground guy there that's telling me what's going on. There was a couple loads of cattle that weighed like 1,200 pounds on Monday.
3: Wow.
11: And then some 800 pounders and some 600 pounders. So there were some people that were going like, what if there's a whole bunch of 1,500 pound fat cattle that are going to come across the border and go immediately to slaughter, which I thought was very unlikely. And so far we haven't seen anything like that. It'll be interesting to watch as this transpires.
3: Sure.
11: Here's a little trivia for you here. I'm going to drop this on you. I'm going to surprise you with this. So for some reason, I randomly got to thinking over the weekend, where was the market on the 11th of May of 2025, the day that we announced the first border closing, right? That's when they first came out. I thought, I wonder where the market was. Cash market in my area was 225 that day, which is what the cash was last week here.
3: Wow.
11: I know. June cattle front month was at 217 something. Well, August cattle futures are 218 something today. The one that thing that's quite different was August feeders then were only 306. They were up $6 that day, and now August feeders are like at 333 or something like that. I walked away from my desk here, but I thought it was funny that the lead month of live cattle and that the cash cattle are virtually the same price. Weird, huh?
3: That is interesting. Now, I understand that the Douglas, Arizona port at the height of when the border was open and we had normalized trade was bringing in about 1,500 head. Is that about what it was at full capacity or when we were fully open?
11: Yes, that's what I understand as well. And I've also been told, now this is somewhat secondhand, that they've taken this opportunity to make some improvements where they theoretically could very easily, do more than 1,500 a day if that becomes what the law allows. Now, having said all that, I still don't think you're ever going to go back to, pre-2025 levels. I don't think we'll get to that 1.3 million again. In fact, if I had to take a guess, I'd be surprised if we get much more than half of that, just because I think Mexico's adjusted to it and we'll probably still get a lot of the meat, but I don't think we'll have to get the slaughtering part of it.
3: Yeah. The 1.2, 1.3 million head a year, I think, a lot of people were fearful of that, but like you said, this is a trickle, not a gush. And so hopefully we can normalize the market. In the meantime, let's talk about what we've done to the charts, because we've taken out all the major support areas here. We've taken out the six-year uptrend line, haven't we?
11: You said a mouthful. We've taken out stuff that was established with the COVID low from March of 2020, weekly uptrends, monthly uptrends. And it's going to get even nastier unless we really flip the spreads, which we're not going to. Because, August goes off here in a matter of a couple of days, and you're going to come with October on about a $6 discount. You're probably going to have a big old gap down on the weekly charts then. So, unfortunately, that's what's happened. I think it's partly because we've lost that long speculator and partly because we had poor demand. But so now everybody goes, well, now where to from here?
3: Yeah.
11: So this is what I think. I'm guessing. I think I'm seeing some things. I'm still a fundamentalist at heart, as you know. I'm seeing some things that have me a little encouraged. One would be a text I just got that the cash market's getting a little better in the South while we're doing your program right now.
3: Okay. Oh, good.
11: 220. The other thing that I was going to say, though, was usually there's a couple things that stay consistent. One is greed and fear, right? Let's go with greed. So this packer finally has a chance to make some money. He's got margin. Boxes have rallied enough. He's bought the cattle cheaper. He's making some money. So yes, he is starting to kill on some Saturdays. There's several plants going this Saturday. So the packer gets aggressive and starts to, you know, because he can't help himself. He wants to make some money finally. That'll clean up this little bulge of cattle. And then you got the seasonal that typically right after, now Labor Day is really late this year, but typically the first week of September, there's a couple of seasonals there that suggest that often you start to rally a little bit from there. So, you know, I can see that there's a little room left to the downside here for a minute, but it's super oversold. I'm hoping that as you get to the first quarter next year, we're going to have a tight enough supply because I believe there's a lot more heifer retention than everybody else does. So that's going to mean less available when you get to the first quarter because they won't have all those yearling heifers to kill. And so I still think you could have a pretty good bounce into the first quarter. Not to the levels that we were at by any means, but better than this.
3: The fact that you were making new contract highs today in the corn market, and we did have that lower cash trade already yesterday we were trying to work in, I thought was encouraging. The market held together as well as it did today. So is this kind of bottoming action or not? Exhaustion?
11: That's how it feels to me, too. I just read it the same way you did. The secondary break today didn't go anywhere, where that was every other day. We open higher and fall out of bed, and you wish they'd ring the bell before it gets any worse. Today, we had a rally, we broke hard, and then we came back, and it actually, today was one of those days where I wish we were open another half an hour. I think we'd have got this thing even a little bit better. So good. It feels to me like maybe we've exhausted the selling for a minute. Maybe we can get a little bit of, we're still trading at a pretty steep discount in the deferreds. Feeder cattle are going to be a little bit problematic because the corn thing is pretty salty.
3: Yeah. And you mentioned 220 cash yesterday. We had some light 218 to 219 and some 345. So that was certainly discouraging. The funds are still long in this market. Do you think they have some more work to get out of those longs, Brad, or not? Or are they done?
11: Index funds maybe have a little bit of work to do. I think some of the short-term trend-following funds, when we closed below 221, there was some of that group that sold it, I think. Overall open interest is so light that it's hard to identify any unit of that that really seems to have exposure, in my opinion. But, people might feel differently about that. The optimistic glass half full person would say, well, the fund's got all this ammo, all this dry powder, because they've got all these positions that they used to have on that they don't have on. But it's going to take a market that has to, you're going to have to improve the technicals a lot to get them to come in. They don't care what cattle weigh or what, they don't know the difference between a steer and a heifer. That's strictly when a blue line crosses the red line type of stuff.
3: Yeah. So we talk about funds exiting one market, and just before I say that, let me say you were the original cattle bull. You were the bull 6 years ago, and you've been a bull the whole time. So I know to have this market turn is a tough thing for you. So
11: you're very kind. I'm not always bearish. Everybody's been yelling at me the last couple
3: months.
11: Like
3: I said, you were the original bull in this market and predicted it long before anybody else did. So hats off to you on that. So, I mentioned, funds exiting the cattle market, man, they are piling into the grains, corn, new contract highs in the December three-year highs. How high do you think we're going to take this thing?
11: Yeah, this is fun. When we took out that weekly three-year high, right, that 506 area on the front month here today, you could see that there just came another round of those funds buying, and nice to see. You know, first of all, of course, we got set up by surprise. I thought that last crop report, I thought potentially had a chance to be friendly because I thought they might slash acres. Wow, was I wrong? I was right for all the wrong reasons, right? They actually found acres, but they cut the yield by 2.5 bushels, which they almost never do that early. But it's a lot of I told you so's around the corn belt here with the cattle or the grain people are saying, well, yeah, we knew the crop wasn't very good. Anyway, now the market has been, you know, we listened to your Pro Farmer Crop Tour every day telling us how bad it was, you know, and that fueled the rocket fundamentally, right? And now you got this news with the saber rattling from Putin, you know, and obviously what happened with the wheat here today, which helped carry the corn. So how high? I was thinking you might ask me that because you like to put me on the spot.
3: And can you get there without confirmation from USDA of this smaller crop? Because we've rallied over a buck already off the June 30th list.
11: I know. I think, too, we've got our rubber band stretched pretty far. 570 is my first target, and with shot at 595, I'd have a tendency to think you might You might get a correction first. I mean, a little bit of today makes me a little uncomfortable. I mean, okay, Putin can say that he's disappointed in the talks and he's going to sell. Really, what is he going to do that he hasn't tried already? I mean, they've been at war for what seems like forever. Yeah. So, I mean, are we going to come back and go like, well, what are you going to do? You know, I mean, and maybe that steam under the market slows down and gives you a correction. Okay. But it looks to me like we got a little more to come. This is weird to rally in August. It doesn't happen very often.
3: Check 2012
11: is the last time.
3: Just before I let you go, $13 beans. Are we looking at that now that we made the contract highs?
11: I think close, but I'd sure sell them there if we got there.
3: You would. Okay. Well, we'll see if China keeps coming at the market. If they do, we could go higher, don't you think?
11: Yep, if they keep doing what they say they're going to do, but I don't always trust them.
3: I know. You've said that to me before. Hey, always a pleasure to have you along. Brett Coima with Coima Farley joining us for AgriTalk. When we come back, Jay Upperton with CHS joins us.
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18: Joining me now, Matt Essick, agronomy innovation leader for Pioneer. Pioneer has long been an agronomic resource for farmers. What are some of the key agronomic concerns that you're helping growers address?
19: Everything from fertility research to insect and disease management, and then we're just talking about weeds and how challenging they can be, all the way through universities and helping us solve some more complex opportunities that we have in front of us.
18: Okay, so tell me, give me an example of what you're doing to help farmers with insect and disease management.
19: We have a network of traps set up for catching western bean cutworm moths to determine if we need to treat for that pest. We also have corn rootworm adult beetle trapping. And then we're doing research on seed treatments for disease, plus monitoring disease in fields. We try to share that information from across a big region with all that within all of our agronomy team. And got such a great network of agronomists across the country who are in fields every day helping farmers know and understand both disease and insect pressure.
18: Okay. How do you use the universities? What kind of partnerships do you have to solve some of the more complex opportunities? And what are those opportunities?
19: We've got a long history of studying drought stress, and we have a partnership with Oklahoma State, kind of studying how do we grow corn in some of those real limited water situations. Also have some partnerships with the University of Kentucky to study kind of a newer disease in soybeans called red crown rot. And then finally a partnership with Kansas State to monitor corn stunt disease. So just a lot of things that we're trying to do to get at those more complex things that our farmers are facing.
18: Fantastic. 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
2: Welcome back, and thanks for joining us for AgriTalk. And we have breaking news to bring you here during our last segment of the show. We had CHS and OCP North America making a big announcement about a new phosphate fertilizer production facility in Louisiana. That was just announced today. Jay Deberton, president of CHS, joins us to visit about that. Jay, thanks for taking time out to visit with us. Tell us a little bit more about this this good news that you brought.
3: Happy to do so, Michelle, and thank you so much, because it is big news for U.S. agriculture, and we were pleased to be part of an announcement with OCP North America. The Secretary of Agriculture, Brooke Rollins, was there. The Deputy Secretary, Judge Baden, was there, and the Governor of Louisiana was there to really announce one of the first production plants of phosphate-based fertilizers in nearly 40 years that were built in this country. And it's really centered in Louisiana, because frankly that's where the transportation and the ships that come into the United States carrying the raw material are best positioned to unload at. And so the manufacturing is located right there, and the benefit that we're going to get from this is really more U.S. based production of phosphate based fertilizer products right here in the United States. And I think it's just going to be a much better outlook for U.S. farmers to have more production here and have more control over its distribution.
2: So, Jay, how much phosphate fertilizer is imported into the United States annually, and how much will this help decrease that dependence?
3: Yeah, so this will cut roughly in half the amount of finished phosphate fertilizer products imported into the United States. So this plant will produce up to 1.3 million tons. This country uses about 2.5 million tons, and about 40 to 60% of that, depending on the year, is imported. And this will cut it in half. So it's a big step for, you know, more reliance on U.S. manufacturing as opposed to, you know, bringing it in finished from other countries. And suffering, you know, as we all know what's going on around the world, just the risks that come with the importing and the logistics coming in, when we know that the windows that this product is needed is so tight, that frankly, if you're 3 weeks late getting imports, you might as well not get them, because you've missed the window. And this is just going to increase the security of supply for U.S. farmers and U.S. agriculture.
2: Right. This plant will not be online for how long? How long will it take?
3: So, Michelle, we hope to break ground in construction either the first or second calendar quarter of 2027. So early in 2027, if we can get going at that time frame, then we hope to be finished with construction the end of 2028, maybe the beginning of 2029. So it's around 2 years of construction. This, while it is a good-sized plant, it is pretty straightforward. And OCP has built these plants in many, many other locations. So this is something that's proven technology. They know how to build it. That's the benefit they bring to the joint venture for CHS, is they operate these kinds of facilities. We, on the other hand, market the product to people that own CHS and directly to farmers. So it's a combination, a joint venture of two companies that bring complementary skills to the table, one that's great at production, one that works hard at marketing and selling the product that comes off the plant.
2: And Jay, this is no small investment. We're talking, what, $450 million?
3: That's right. It's targeted right now at about $450. We, you know, we'll do some more work around final engineering and final quotations. It's a 50-50 joint venture between the two companies, so we're people each responsible for about half of that. But we've spent a lot of time looking at the investment and investment returns, and we feel really, really good. And, you know, we have a high bar. We want to make sure that we're investing farmers' money where we think it brings value, and where it brings value, it's, therefore, we got to perform. And while nothing is a guarantee, this is business, we feel really good about the ability to perform here.
2: Now, USDA did have some grants as part of their fertilizer initiative. Are they going to be helping at all with the construction or any part of this project?
3: Well, we've applied for grants under their PRIDE program, which goes towards investments in fertilizer production here in the United States. We have applied for grants. USDA has not awarded anything yet. They're supportive of the project, but I don't want to get in front of their analysis and their work to determine if we're going to be eligible for an award. But we really appreciate USDA's support for this project. The secretary herself was here today and deputy was here. They're very supportive of the project. They're very helpful. And also, you know, the administration, when it comes to permitting, has been very, very helpful. And I'd also say the governor of the state of Louisiana, they very much looking for ways to help help the process to get the construction started. And so, you know, we have a lot of benefits from a number of fronts. And perhaps a grant might be one of them, but we'll wait to see.
2: All right. Well, it's good to see the first plant since 1984, largely needed. One last question. We have about a minute left. Fertilizer supplies for fall. How do you see this shaping up for fall application?
3: We see it shaping up well for supply. At CHS, we're well positioned for fall supply. Everything we see today, I do not see any issue. Now, I think the question that follows it is, what's the price going to be? And I think, you know, we've seen prices come down a lot from what we saw for some peaks early in the spring. And it seems that the market has just found a new level. Absent a new catalyst, we may be kind of in this space now for a while. And supply, I think, looks strong.
2: Well, that's some good news, but it's early, right?
3: Yeah, I mean, I say to people, I mean, you've got a plan, stick to the plan. It's when people try to outguess the market, that's when, you know, frankly, it gets difficult.
2: Okay. Thank you so much for your time. Jay Deverton, president of CHS, joining us here for AgriTalk. Appreciate that update. All right, if you need more information, you can go to my Markets Now podcast. 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We'll have Jeff Peterson with Heartland Farm Partners here on AgriTalk at 2:06.
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0: Live from Southern California, this is the Jim Rome Show on Westwood One.
1: That's true. I am Jim Rome. We are on Westwood One. Let me remind you, in addition to being on Westwood One, we are also on SiriusXM. We are also on our YouTube channel. We are also on the Rome TV channel. Lots of different ways to get the program. And the program is presented to you by FanDuel. My thanks to my pals at FanDuel. And by the way, I need to get this train back on the tracks. That's my job. So that's what I'm going to do right now as we start hour number two. As promised, we are joined right now by a safety for the Green Bay Packers. He is in his seventh season. He was a first-team All-Pro in 2024. He was a Pro Bowler and a second-team All-Pro last year. Last season, he had 107 tackles. He won a natty while at Alabama in 2017. Of course, I'm talking about Xavier McKinney. Xavier, good to have you back. Appreciate you making time, dude. How you doing?
2: Yes, sir. I'm good, man. How you doing?
1: Good, dude. Good. Really good to see you. Listen, as we get closer to the start of the regular season, things are starting to ramp up right now. You've been here before. What is your mindset like regarding the work you and your teammates have put in over the last several weeks? How do you feel about things?
2: Yeah, I feel good. I think everybody has done a great job of getting prepared for the season, making sure that we attack each and every day with the same mentality, and just making sure we're ready to go. I think everybody's kind of eager to, you know, this was pretty much our last day at camp, so everybody's eager to get to the, you know, game plan and stuff in the first week of the season.
1: All right, so I'm going to talk about ball in 1 second, but I want to ask you about this. Anybody who's been to Green Bay knows, and I have, it's a real unique place. Real unique place. However, you have decided to make it your year-round home. Why did you decide to live there in the off-season as well? And then what's that experience like for you?
2: Yeah, it's good. I mean, I don't mind it. I'm a guy that's typically a homebody, so I don't really like going too many places. Obviously, I take my trips here and there. But for the most part, man, I try to, you know, not spend as much money. I try to, you know, save my bread and kind of be ducked off. That's kind of like what I like to be on. And I got something big coming up as well. My lady is about to have a baby. We're about to have our first son. So I'm just kind of locked in and making sure that, you know, I'm just out the way and trying to do the things that I know I need to do.
1: Bro, congrats. Congrats. So that's your first child?
2: Yes, sir.
1: All right, so talk to me about that. I remember, man, it goes fast. So our first child is now 25, went to school at Wisconsin, just moved from Madison to Brooklyn, 25 years in a blink of an eye. But I remember when my wife was pregnant. What's that been like for you?
2: Man, it's definitely a process. I say, like, you know, just kind of going through the different processes that, you know, seeing her and seeing what she has to go through is definitely a process. Obviously, I'm just trying to be as supportive as possible and find ways where I can help and do anything that I can. So it's definitely a hell of an experience, and I'm grateful for the experience that I'm getting to, you know, see with my own eyes every single day.
1: Good for you, dude. It seems like you've got gratitude for everything. You understand. You have great perspective, and you've been in the game a long time. Let me ask you, when you look at the ball itself, Jeff Hafley took over as the Dolphins head coach. So Jonathan Gannon is the new D coordinator there. I'm kind of curious, yep, like, what's he brought to the team, and then how has the transition to his scheme gone so far?
2: It's gone good. I think, you know, he's added a level of fire that we needed within our defense. And I think, you know, even his scheme, man, is just allowing different guys to be able to show different, you know, techniques and play styles within, you know, just playing without the scheme, within the scheme of the defense. So I think it's going to be good for everybody. It's going to allow everybody to be able to play make and be all over the field. And I think, you know, ultimately that's going to confuse the offenses that we play. And, you know, you're going to see a lot of playmaking ability on this defense.
1: Talking to Green Bay Packers, Xavier McKinney. So obviously the defense is getting a major boost when Michael Parsons is healthy enough to come back from his knee injury at some point this season. What are his spirits like as he continues his rehab? And then what's he been like as a teammate since he came over?
2: Yeah, he's a hell of a teammate, hell of a guy. Obviously he has that motor, not just on the field, but also off the field. Anytime he's around, he's always going to make sure the spirits is high. And he's always kind of just a playful guy, always joking, playing around, and making sure that everybody's always on the same page. So I know, you know, I've been seeing him throughout his whole process of rehab, and I know how hard he's working to get back out there on the field with us. So we know once he is out there on the field, we know what he's capable of. And, we know also, you know, what he provides to our defense and to our team.
1: You know what, I've felt that juice. Like, obviously I don't line up and play with him, but I've had him on Radio Row. I've sat down with him before. Yeah. I know that energy, man. He's kind of like, I don't want to say he's a clown, but he is a joker, and he's kind of like, he's that free spirit, right? So
2: everybody's
1: different, but he's like that, I bet, every single day on and off the field. Is it a choice, or is that just the way that dude's wired?
2: Nah, that's just how he is, man. At first, I didn't know, because I wasn't sure. Like, I didn't know him too well beforehand, but once he got here and I was able to be around him pretty much every day, I saw him like, okay, this is just who he is. So we love it. We embrace it. And we know that it comes from a good place. So we embrace it. And it's going to help us really as a team. So.
1: Yeah, man, you no need to apologize for a motor, man. My man's got a motor now. Xavier McKinney joining us. Xavier, I want to ask you about Jordan Love because I'm a California guy, right? So he's entering his fourth year as a QB1. As a California native myself, I'm constantly defending California athletes for having the rap of they're laid back, they're not as competitive, they're just chill. Let's not confuse laid back with not having that dog in them. How would you describe your QB1?
2: Man, how would I describe him? I would describe him as a very intentional quarterback. He's a guy that I'm able to really to compete with him every day. I think it's a battle. Every time I practice against him, it's a battle between me and him. So I'm trying to get the best of him, and he's also trying to get the best of me. And at the end of the day, we are really making each other a lot better. So. You know, every time I go against him in practice, he's done some hella, like some crazy things throughout camp, with his no looks, just being able to read the coverages, put the ball in only the spots where the receivers can get it. So he's done some special things. He's a special quarterback, and, I love him, you know, to be my quarterback, man. So I just keep seeing him progress and keep seeing him get better each and every day. And, he's going to lead us.
1: That's a good description of your quarterback, actually. Xavier McKinney joining us. I mentioned that you won that natty at Alabama. I'm curious, how does the version of Nick Saban that we see on TV right now, how does that dude compare to the dude that was coaching you up back in the day and talking about things like, man, stay away from the rat poison, pretty much all of his things that he said, the entire process. When you see him on TV, if you see him on TV right now, what do you think?
2: He's very laid back, man. I would say it's definitely not the same Nick Saban that it's not the same version that I got when I was in school. He's a lot more laid back, a lot more chill. You know, when I had him in school, he was obviously he's still, I think, from seeing him on TV, he's very aware of, you know, what's going on, and he's still very intentional about his work and how he handles his business. So I would say that's the same, but as far as, you know, being laid back, kind of showing more of his personality on television, you definitely see that a lot more.
1: Yeah, it's really interesting, right? Like, he's got a process. The process changed a little bit, but he understands that you got to give him a show. You got to give him some content. You got to give him a show. He knows how it is. He knows what time it is. So I'm kind of curious, like, you've had a really nice career. You're in the NFL. You've established yourself in the NFL. You have accolades in the NFL. But those formative years at Bama in Tuscaloosa, are those things still in the back of your mind? Like, did you learn things then that have stayed with you? And how important was that to who you are right now?
2: For sure. I think, you know, I always credit, you know, Coach Saban to a lot of, you know, who I am today. I think he instilled discipline. You know, he instilled a lot of just acting like you've been there before, not treating things like, you know, it's brand new to you, but still continuing to, you know, do your job and handle your business in a certain way, in a certain manner. So, I learned all these things from seeing

0: consistency, right? Every single day when you come to the facility, you want to be as close to what you are and the standard. So I mentioned that our son went to Wisconsin. I told the story the other day, Xavier, that we actually have a place in the Northwoods of Wisconsin. We have a house in Eagle River. So I spent some time in the summertime. When I was there a couple of months back, I saw a lot of your coaching staff. They came. There's this bar that's right near where our house is, and the coaching staff was totally cool. But the head coach was not there. A lot of the assistants, but not Matt LaFleur. And you want to know that, like, when your head coach comes in, that he's going to be a certain way every single day. I'm curious about Matt LaFleur. Like, nobody needs to tell him what time it is. This guy's competitive. He wants it badly. But have you sensed even a greater sense of urgency from him this summer? Is he different in any way right now than he's been?
1: I would say he's been the same consistent all the way through. Ever since I got here, I knew that he was a competitive guy. I knew he was a competitive coach. I knew he wanted to win. There's also, you know, things he went about just during the day. He went about things a certain way. I don't really think, you know, that has changed. I think his process is still the same. But obviously, you know, we have went through some things throughout these last couple of years to, you know, figure out how we can improve and be better with. So obviously he's, you know, just being more intentional about that and just emphasizing that. But as far as his process and you know, just changing anything up, he hasn't really changed anything up. He's being him, he's being the same, and he's staying consistent, and that's really all we can ask for, you know, as a team and for the players.
0: All right. So when is the baby due, and are you going to find out if it's a boy or a girl?
1: Yeah, I'm not gonna say yet whether it's a boy or a girl, but baby is due around November. So I'm excited. We're excited for that.
0: All right, Pops. Congrats on that, man. Congrats on that.
1: It.
0: Xavier, I appreciate you. Great to have you on the show, man. Thanks so much.
1: Thank you.
0: All right, be good. Xavier McKinney joining us. What a class act. Always like talking to him. Really good player. Good player in a class act. Great perspective. Great attitude. All right, go Pack, go. Go Pack, go. And what do you know? Look who they open up against. The Vikings. That's going to be really interesting. All right, so they're going to go up, and especially Xavier, defensively going up against a Minnesota offense that's going to have Kyler Murray and a Minnesota offense that's going to have an extremely motivated Justin Jefferson. Man, how much happier do you think JJ is going to be not having JJ throw him the ball? I think JJ is going to be really dangerous with Kyler throwing him the ball. All right, so a little Packer talk for you. Coming up the top of hour number three, or the next hour, Yonder Alonso. Coming up the top of hour number four, well, we don't really have an hour number four, but we do have a podcast. Episode number 423, Seth Wickersham joins us. And he and I actually have a far-ranging conversation. We talk ball. We talk music. We talk about my days at ESPN versus his days at ESPN. We talk journalism. We talk about a lot of really interesting things. Again, I think this is one of the last great sports journos in this country. So that's a really good conversation that I think you don't want to miss. Also still ahead. Yeah. I've not forgotten about V's quote promo. And I know you haven't either. I do want to talk about the juxtaposition between the Hood, who's getting ready for a Week Zero game without a D coordinator, and Tom Brady, who's like everywhere, living his best life ever, and putting on leather pants. Not only putting on leather pants for the first time, apparently, and by the way, I find that hard to believe, but reportedly, allegedly, rocking the leather for the first time in his entire life, but for Gucci and a photo shoot. And the thing about Brady, I'll give Brady this. You've heard that phrase, you need to be comfortable being uncomfortable. My man's comfortable everywhere, doing anything, even things that you would think would make the normal person uncomfortable. Like, this dude just keeps doing things, trying things, like putting on leather pants for a GQ interview and Gucci. And really happy about it. Like, what we don't need to see is the move man rocking leather pants. Now, by the way, what he and his gal do behind closed doors, I have no idea. I wouldn't be surprised if it involved leather. Except Brady's doing it in broad daylight. So I'll get to that too. You know where to find me. I am not hard to find. I'll be break. If you ride, you already know this. It only takes a second for things to go wrong out there. what a lot of writers

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2: The Browns named Deshaun Watson their starting quarterback. 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
3: 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So what does that have to do with anything about performance? When a person get hurt, especially for your own city, and they cheer.
2: He complained about the fans, then immediately was named their QB. That's a new one, even for Cleveland.
3: You know, it is what it is. 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

0: going to belabor this because I've covered this, but I want to reference this one more time. Some of you really are pigs. You pig. And what I mean by that is, no matter how much run that I give you, it's never enough.
1: You pig.
0: As an example, during our breaks, our video breaks, we have, quote, break takes. When we first started as a video simulcast, and we took the show off of linear cable, and we started to produce it in-house, and we started to stream, we had these break takes. The break takes were exclusively your takes. Honestly, it didn't really make it better, but we had to feed something. And I want to keep you involved. And we had to feed something. But as we got further and further and further, we started to put video clips in during the break takes. As an example, our last break take, I played a video clip of TJ Ward. TJ Ward was on the show this week, did a great interview. So it looks good. No, it looks great. It looks clean. It's good. It works. But every time, and we don't do it exclusively, I still will run some of your takes during the break takes. But every time I run a guest, or even one of my rants, you pigs are like, oh, great. TJ Ward, thieving our space again. Looking at you, Haunted Horse. Horse, let me ask you something. And I'm only going to direct this at you because you're the last or the latest to complain. And it's not the first time you've complained. But some of you others also complain. What do you think is better for me? Yeah, for once, can we make it about me for once? Or even if it's not we, how about the royal we? How about us? How about the brand? How about this, the brand? What is better for the brand? The video component of the brand. The overall brand. A good, clean-looking video clip of an interview that people may have missed, or one of your tired resets that's just in text form. What do you think is better? If I could, I'd play nothing but, no offense, Horse, I'd play nothing but video clips during the break takes. Man, they're clean. They look great. And yet, as much as I read your slop, takes on the air, when I go to a commercial break and I play video, you're mad that you're still not getting more run? My gosh. How much can I do for you? Answer, never enough. Not nearly enough. Anyway, that's not going to change. As long as we're doing interviews, as long as Lorno, the XCR, is operating across the hall and they have the wherewithal to cut that video, we're going to run that video. And just shouting out to those of you in chat and on X that are upset that you're not getting enough attention. There's that. Next topic, quickly. Remember when we used to debate who was more responsible for the Patriots dynasty, Brady or Belichick? Yet neither do I. It almost sounds like a really dumb question right now. Did Brady make Belichick or did the Hood Man make Bacon Face? Not exactly football's greatest mystery anymore, is it? In fact, it's closer to football's greatest curb stomping. Because as we all know, Bacon went right to Tampa after Hoodie sawed him off and won yet another Lombardi right away. Meanwhile, Belichick's career went right into the gutter in more ways than one, literally and metaphorically, along with his legacy. I mean, seriously, I'm not sure there's been a divorce this one-sided since Total Recall, not since Arnold busted a burning slug into Sharon Stone's forehead and famously said, consider that a divorce.
2: Consider that a divorce.
0: Has a divorce been so brutally lopsided? And it continues. I mean, it wasn't like it ended there. It continues. Look at what these two are up to even this week. Bacon Face is modeling leather pants.
2: Like the pants.
0: Hood Man is still without a D coordinator 3 days before the season opener against TCU in Dublin. Remember how Stephen Facelicker Belichick took a sudden and mysterious leave of absence at the beginning of Tar Heel training camp? Well, the update from the hood is there is no update. No, the Facelicker is not yet back with the program. And nobody even seems to know if he's planning on making the trip to Ireland or who UNC is going to have called the defensive plays this weekend. So, of course, when asked about that, Belichick had absolutely nothing to offer.
1: Hey, Bill. Now with game week here, I wanted to ask if you had any update on your son, Steve.
2: Yeah, no updates.
1: Do you plan then to call plays, and what is that process going to look like for you guys here now in a few days?
2: Yeah, I'm not really going to talk about that situation. You know, we'll work it out.
0: Yeah, you might want to work on that. So, no update on Steve. Okay. What about the situation? Who's going to call plays? Yeah, no, I don't really want to talk about that situation. We'll work on it. Hey, you might want to work on that. Because the question of who's going to call the defense in 3 days seems to me to be a pretty major issue. And I know Hood is the alleged GOAT and all that. But the last time he was this cavalier about a coordinator was when he tried to hire Matt the Ticonderoga Patricia. Matt the Pencil. To run his offense in New England. We all know how that went. So this whole, won't work it out. Yeah, we'll work that out. That doesn't make anybody feel any better about that this week, Hood. I guess you'll just find out on Saturday with the rest of us what's going on with your defense. Sounds like a plan to me. I just wonder if Hoodie has seen bacon in his tour stop pants. Check out this dude modeling leather pants for Gucci. Comfortable much. I gotta respect it. Man, I gotta respect that dude can actually pull that off. And couldn't be more comfortable, more confident, more shirtless. Man, just living his best life at 49 in leather. Where is my dude Justin Fields when we need him? If Justin was into my pants, imagine how

0: fired up he'd be about Bacon Face all leathered up. But don't get your hopes up, everybody. Brady is not going nude in the booth. Not anytime soon. I didn't realize that that was actually an option, but apparently it was, because Awful Announcing had this yesterday via GQ. At Awful Announcing, quote, Tom Brady doesn't plan on shirtless Fox broadcasts despite new Gucci campaign. And he is shirtless in that pic. So why the hell not? If it's good enough for Gucci, and it's good enough for GQ, why is it not good enough for Fox? Who's going to complain about topless Tom? I know Salty Sarah is not going to complain about topless Tom. Who's going to stop this dude from doing whatever the hell he wants? He's already practically running the Raiders while holding that Fox job down and traveling the world in leather. So what's to stop this dude from turning the Fox broadcast into a burlesque show? Or Chatsworth? Or Van Nuys? Or Granada Hills? Or Chatsworth? Bacon going tarps off in the booth still would not be nearly as salacious as the Tony Romo OWI. Owie footage.
1: Did I pass this test?
0: So why not go moves out? You know Hoodman would approve, right? Am I right? Am I right, Hood? Nobody knows more about having their moves out than you. However, you would probably require moob reduction surgery. Or at least a moob lift. Say what you want about Brady being everywhere and in our face every second of every day, but this dude really is living his best life. I have to respect it. Well, it seems like the Moob Man is living his worst. I mean, that guy was miserable, seemingly, when he was winning. Can you imagine how miserable he must be now? And we got a taste of it right there. But he seemed miserable even when he was winning. I'm not sure I've ever seen a Moob more in need of a dub than this moob. Let me repeat that. I'm not sure I've ever seen a moob more in need of a dub than this moob. And it's going to be one hell of a long flight back from Ireland if he doesn't get it. Yeah, I know, moob, I know. We're on to Dublin.
2: We're on to Cincinnati.
0: We're on to Dublin. We're on to Dublin.
2: We're on to
0: Radio Man, stop asking me about Steven. No update on Steven. No update on the defense.
2: We're on to Cincinnati.
0: No update on who's going to call the plays.
2: Yeah.
0: Hey, Radio Man, why don't you worry about your show? I'll worry about my defense.
2: We're on to Cincinnati.
0: Hey, Radio Man, have you got some kind of fetish with moves? Why are you always talking about my moves? I don't know, bro. Why did you exit that apartment or whatever it was shirtless?
3: We're working on
0: it. Why do I know? Why do I talk about it? Why do I know is a better question. Not why do I talk about it? Why is there tape? Why do I know? Why do I know what they look like? Why do I know that you need moob reduction surgery or at least a moob lift? Why do I have to? Why do I know? Why do I know? Why do I know? Because it's right there on the cam. It's right there on the video. The ring cam. Moob man. That's why. I wouldn't be talking about it if you didn't give me something to talk about. How many times do I have to go over this? Chat. Aaron O. 16. Quote, Brady messed his face up. Right. That's why we call him Bacon Face. Aaron. Brady messed his face up. Right. He looks like Kevin Bacon. It's almost like a guy as handsome as Tom Brady, and everybody's got issues, right? Everybody's got body issues. Everybody's like, everybody has issues. Everybody has body issues. We all do. But I never thought that Tom Brady would go to a doctor and say, hey, man, give me the bacon. Give me the, Tom, what do you mean bacon? This is not McDonald's. No, give me the Kevin Bacon. Give me the Kevin Bacon face. Like we're all 6 degrees separated. No. I mean, give me his damn face. I want to look like him. Let me see it again. Lauren, XER. Erin says, Brady messed his face up. Let's see if we can get a look at that. And remember, if it's part of a photo shoot, it's not, it's way more messed up than you think, because photo shoots clean that bleep up. Can you pull in tighter? I mean, the guy's in amazing shape.
1: Like the pants.
0: Not only leather pants, but a leather top. Hey, it looks a little gaunt, a little carved. All right, so I don't know. I don't have an opinion. I don't care. You know why I don't care? Because personal appearances are not show fodder on this program. But his face, does it look like he had some work done? I don't know. Listen, everybody gets older. Everybody does what they have to do to feel good about themselves. That guy probably, listen, he, it's a whole lifestyle thing. This dude hasn't had, this dude thinks that tomatoes cause inflammation. I eat a tomato and I think I'm a vegan. This guy is really careful about, here's my take. I guarantee there's nobody that we know who's more vigilant about what they put in their body than Tom Brady. And I bet there's nobody more vigilant about what they put in their face than Tom Brady. So, Aaron, you are entitled to your opinion. Quote, and her opinion is, Brady messed his face up. That's what chat's for.
4: War Lady Clone.
0: And Kalea, M.I. I heard Belichick is going to respond by recreating the Tan Smack Chopper photo. I hope. He may not, but she might. His gal pal might. Or their social media department might.
5: Not talking.
0: Then you can't recreate perfection, right? How can you improve upon perfection? You can't. It's perfection. Me on the chopper is as good as it gets. And not that I want to live in the past. At Legal Latino Heat in the chat, quote, Tom looks cute like Catwoman in leather. Chat's getting a little crazy today. Kowalski, 3769. Hood was in the trailer park. I don't think.
6: Oh.
0: I don't think.
6: Oh.
0: All right, so when we come back. Listen, Moob, if you look at the ring cam, that's not a trailer park. It actually looks like one of the, it looks like a pretty nice beach community. I mean, it's an overcast day. That actually looks like he's right near the beach. Probably pretty pricey. No, that is not the trailer park. That's definitely not a trailer park.
6: Winthrop.
0: He looks like he belongs in a trailer park. No offense to anybody who lives in a trailer park. Those are the moves of somebody who lives in a trailer park. But no, that's not a trailer park. That actually, if the sun was shining and you could get a peekaboo view of the ocean, you probably wouldn't feel that way. But that's more like a walk of shame. Let me sneak out of here without my shirt on. Like, bro, what are you doing? Are you going to get the newspaper? Are you trying to leave? Like, what are we doing? You going to go take a leak somewhere? Like, why is this guy leaving without his shirt on? Like, nobody's going to see. That's, and look at the way those houses, the proximity of the other homes. You don't think those people can see into her or whoever's house you're at? I know they can see you walking down those stairs, dude. Shirtless. Bill Belichick.
5: Oh.
0: Man, forever. That will exist forever. Your kids will see great-great-grandpa Moob forever. That's why you want to throw a shirt on, dude. Still ahead, Yonder Alonso, top of the hour. So I've got a Jim Rohn podcast today. Before the end of the week, I am going to produce and host a Reinvention Project pod. Haven't had one of those in a minute. Daryl Strawberry is my guest on that. 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
8: 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And who will be working at Home Depot this fall? 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
1: All right, so really quickly, just some reaction to V. And I want to think about it. Twin Dad Ed on chat, quote, "Hey Jim, can you ask V and the Fee to take his tired ass ventriloquist act and get the hell out of here? You know, the one where he impersonates a methed out ferret. Hey V, take your rolling meth lab and drive that sumbitch off the nearest cliff. Thanks." He's not a fan. Mr. Not One-Sided, quote, "We're still waiting for the great Equalizer show." And V and the Fee, "Keep doing your AI magic." That guy wants it. At DJ Randall, "Snagger, just play the damn video already. This way half the clones can cringe at it, and the other half the clones can hail V as the odds-on favorite for this year's smack-off." Tommy, if the ship's going down, you're going down with it. You are the EP. Where do you come out on this? Good idea or bad idea or yes?
2: It's become like Schrodinger's AI video at this point. Like, now that we have told the audience that this exists, it feels like there's no path forward without playing it. They will never let it go. So, no, I don't think it's a good idea. But
1: there are certain things they haven't let go for 25 years, and we forge ahead anyway.
2: I guess that's true.
1: But
2: this seems like an unwinnable battle to me, and I will accept the responsibility for whatever actually happens after this 90 seconds of slop.
1: Probably I will accept the responsibility of whatever happens of this 90 seconds of AI slop. But again, this is V. V wanting to celebrate what he feels like was one of the most ionic takes in the history of the program. So V somehow worked his way to AI and created this AI slop. If you're listening on the radio and you're not able to see it, let this be one of the rare times where you will thank me instead of saying, "Hey, Rome, we're on the radio. It doesn't work as well on the radio. Be glad it doesn't work as well on the radio." V, in the Fee, submitted this to us as a way to promote what he says is an hour-long special edition of The Jungle celebrating my iconic take about the great Equalizer. You wanted it. You asked for it. He submitted it. Here it is.
3: Welcome to the Great Equalizer Show. My first guest is none other than the legend, Chan Ho Fart. Chan Ho, my man, number one, thanks for being here, and more importantly, are you on the toilet right now?
4: I had a lot of diarrhea.
3: Please tell me that you are hitting that with some toilet paper.
4: That's what you want to know? Yeah, I had a lot of diarrhea.
3: Someone get this man a plunger and some Febreze spray ASAP as possible.
4: Yeah, I had a diarrhea and then... Why is it funny?
3: Tommy, my man, you're telling me you're ready for our next guest? Jim, you'll never believe this, but we got coming into the studio the icon Najee freaking Davenport. Holy crap! No way, seriously? No, literally, holy crap! Najee Davenport in studio? Najee, we are ready for you, bro! Oh, look at that! He's ready!
5: Davenport!
3: Well, that's the best part of this show, man. It's real, it's authentic, nothing is generated, and you never know what you're gonna get!
5: Hey, Jim! Great to see you!
6: Brought a little snack!
3: Whoa, OJ and Mama Cass, welcome!
5: You never know what you'll get!
6: That's the best part!
1: I'd love to say you're welcome, but you're not. Wow, V. Hey, everything is so much worse after that. And you know what's the only thing worse than that? He had a longer version. We gave you the shorter version. He created a longer version than that. I like the way, and of course it's AI slop. Yeah, I don't think we need that still, Lauren. Oh, there's Mama Cass on the ground. These are shots from the longer version where the XR4 Ti are wearing gloves. You know, if the glove don't fit, you cannot acquit. Or you must acquit. Anyway, V, why is it that Alvin's voice sounds exactly like Tom's voice, which sounds exactly like my voice?
7: Dude.
1: And why is it that Alex Hardy was blasting rails of blow and was falling out his beak instead of going into his beak? I have never seen so much blow on one mirror in my entire life. No wonder he couldn't get it all in his beak. Scarface couldn't handle that much blow. But, of course, a cameo from Oj and Mama Cass and the setup with Chan Ho. Look at him. Look at all that blow. You're supposed to be hoovering it, not blowing it back out. You're going the wrong way. And then there's Tommy with the hamper, Najee's hamper. Is that Cindy in the back chanting? What is she chanting about? Why? Hey, I don't really understand AI slop, V, but why do we all have this same exact voice? What, especially Alvy. But why do we all have this same exact voice? The Juice was the only one who had a voice that sounded anywhere near how he actually used to sound. I don't really know how Mama Cass sounded, to be honest. There. Are you happy? See, I've always said, if I always give you clones what you want, I myself will be a clone and no longer the host. This is how I've managed to sit in this chair all these years, by not giving you exactly what you want whenever you want it. But every once in a while, I'll throw you a bone. And usually when I do that, I regret it. So if you're listening on the radio and you did not see that and you're upset, be glad that you did not see that, because you missed nothing. Nothing at all.
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4: Here's your forecast from Watertown Radio and GoWatertown.net. High is around 80. This afternoon, under mainly clear skies, north winds 10 to 15 miles per hour. Mainly clear skies. Tonight, lows dip down to about 55. Bright sunshine expected. Tomorrow, high temperatures reach up to 82. I'm meteorologist Mandy Fallhuber on Watertown Radio. Right now, 70.
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1: All right, so we're moving to hour number three. I am Jim Rome. I'm in Southern California. And really quickly, before I get to my next guest, who's already ready and I'm fired up for that, hey, just because I did what I just did and I played that AI slop created by V does not mean that you should spend your time creating AI slop and sending it to me. Hopefully that's a one-off. Ask yourself, not what can this show do for you, but what can you do for the show to make it better? That did not make anything better. This will, but that didn't. All right, we go into hour number three. We're joined right now by a former Major League first baseman. He played for seven teams across 10 years in the bigs. He was an All-Star in 2017. He is an MLB Network analyst. He is Yonder Alonso. Yonder, always good to have you on the show. Dude, how you feeling?
2: Good, man, good. Thank you for having me on, man. One of my obviously favorite shows, and I love to come on and talk a little baseball with you.
1: Bro, you look great. What have you been doing?
2: Dude, you know what? Starting in January, I just said the hell with it. I'm gonna start. I'm gonna get back in my playing weight. I'm gonna get after it. I'm gonna hit the weight room. I'm gonna, you know, be down in South Florida in the 305 and put on my baseball cleats. Called up my trainer that I worked with for a long time, and I said, all right, it's about that time. You know, I took like 3 or 4 years off, man. You know, people don't realize you start playing the game at such a young age, and you're like, you know what? At some point, you got to take a vacation, but I think my vacation was outdated, and I needed to get back to the real world and really get back after it and start training and sweat some things out.
1: Good for you, man. You look awesome. I love that so much. I've always wondered about athletes because you're right. You spend your entire life dedicated to a thing, and you're so regimented and you're so disciplined, and then when it's finally over, it's like, all right, is this going to be part of my lifestyle, or have I earned this break? So you take that break. Let me ask you something. So how much better do you feel mentally, physically? Do you sleep better? Do you perform better on air? Did it change everything?
2: Everything. You know, one of the biggest things for me was the mental health. Like, when I got done playing, man, I was beat up mentally. Like, the grind of the everyday and not looking behind your shoulder, this new 20-year-old that was going to take my job, or was the front office going to release me, or if I didn't get a hit, you know, was I going to be able to stay on a squad, right? So, like, just that whole thing of 10 years, 12 years, and even prior to that, right, high school ball, trying to do your thing, trying to get us college, trying to go in the draft. Then you go to college, and then you're trying to get drafted. You're trying to have good years. You're trying to be a student athlete. So, like, all these things, right, you don't really realize that you're on the daily grind of things. But, like, once you're done, once you're retired, you're kind of thinking to yourself, okay, I want to take a break. Unfortunately for me, the break went like about 3 years, okay? And it was fantastic. My mentality was incredible, but my physical was not great. And then one day in January, my wife was like, all right, it's about that time. We got to go. And I said, all right, let's go. So I just did like simple things, you know, like I ate before 7 p.m. at night, right? I had two meals. I tried to lay off how much carbs I was going to have, a lot more protein. And, you know, before you know it, the first week is hard. The second week's a little easier. And the next thing you know, you're at it for 6 or 7 months, and here we are.
1: Yeah, it's such a great, great message. I love it so much. And then it's habitual, right? It's like anything else. You create new habits, and your habits create your wiring, and then you feel better, and it's great. So I appreciate that. Dude, you look great. All right, so
2: let's
1: talk some baseball. The Brewers and Dodgers are probably going to battle until the very end for that top seed in the National League playoffs. Given that Milwaukee took 3 of 4 from L.A. at Chavez Ravine, after being swept by L.A. in the NLCS last year, could you see the Brewers turning the tables on L.A. if they meet once again in the postseason?
2: Yes, and I think for me right now, when I look at this Dodgers team, and I it's just normal, right? You want to compare them to the previous years and how dominant they've been throughout the postseason and throughout the regular season. It just feels for me like right now there are teams in the National League that really can take them, right? They feel like that they can compete with them. They feel like their pitching is up to par. They feel like their defense is up to par. They're more athletic. Their bullpen is better. Like, you look at Milwaukee right now, they've been much better when it comes to their ERA, their bullpen ERA. They're running the bases a lot better. They're defensively much better as well. The Dodgers are a little bit more slug, a little swing and miss. So, yeah, when I look at this bullpen for the Dodgers especially, right, you're looking

0: Edwin Diaz. He's been struggling a ton. I mean, he's almost got a 12 ERA. Tanner Scott has been great. Brock Stewart has been good for them as well. Alex Vesia as well. But when you look at this Milwaukee Brewers team or this Braves team or this Phillies team or this Padres team or this Cubs team, it really feels like they can get after it against the Dodgers and feel like in the postseason they can get through that team.
1: I think you're right. I think sitting here, even in Los Angeles, it just feels to me, and I'm not going to write them off, but it seems like they just seem like they feel older. They seem like they feel a little more fatigued. We know the back end of the bullpen is a major, major problem. And you bring up a number of teams that would create matchup problems. Yonder, you mentioned the Padres. I want to ask you about the Padres because you spent four seasons with them. They were left for dead earlier this season. They were a great disappointment, but they have risen up from the ashes. Can you see them doing any damage in October if they're able to hold on to that wild card spot?
0: They're the one team that's not scared of anybody. And I think when they're a team that gets hot at the right time, they feel like they can go against anybody. And I really like what they've done on the road as well. You know, this is a team that is, as much as it's built for the bullpen, AJ Preller has done a fantastic job with the starting rotation at the trade deadline, adding two pieces, right? So it feels for me that they are that team that you got to be careful with. They're kind of sitting in the outside there, and they feel like they can play against Milwaukee. They favor well against the Braves. They favor well against the Dodgers because we've seen in the history they're not scared of the Dodgers. So this is a team for me that I really like. Offensively, they've been much better in the second half, and I feel like if they can carry that, if they can somehow wake up a little bit of Manny Machado's bat, you see what Fernando Tatis has done. He was the NL Player of the Week. Merrill has been much better in the second half. I really like this team right now where they're sitting.
1: When you see Tatis right now doing what he's doing both defensively and offensively, does it feel like he's got all of his mojo back?
0: He's got the mojo. He's got the confidence. Earlier in the year, it was obviously a rough slate for him. He wasn't really hitting the long ball, but he was getting on base. He was playing very good defense as well. He was running the bases correctly. But right now, Fernando Tatis, if it's me and my eyes looking, it's the best I've seen.
1: Talking to Yonder Alonso, he looks unbelievable. They brought one back the other night that was incredible. What about the Yankees? Let me ask about the American League. So they're playing better of late. They're trying to run down the Rays in the East. Aaron Judge continues to try to rehab his rib injury. If he's able to return, is that going to be enough to ignite them, or frankly, do their problems run much deeper than just that?
0: Look, you know what? I think that's a great question, and I think it's a question that we've probably talked about for so long ever since Judge went down, right? That's the big elephant in the room. They need Judge. There's no question about it. I also feel like their starting rotation and that bullpen has been fantastic. Although there was a hiccup last night with that bullpen, I still think that bullpen is tremendous. The way they've pitched their last 20 games has been lights out. I think the starting rotation is as good as any in the American League. Their offense right now has turned it around. I really like the kid Judge Lombard. He's been fantastic at shortstop. He's given them that little bit of a spark. Look, I thought they've made the right acquisitions at the trade deadline. I still think this Yankees jersey is heavy. I still think this jersey and this stadium is electric, and you want to go in there and you feel like you can take on that beast. But the Yankees right now, for me, you know, although you're looking at Tampa and you're looking at all these other teams that are in the American League, the Yankees are a team you got to count on.
1: I was just going to say, Yonder, you made the argument for so many teams in the National League, a number of teams that could give the Dodgers all they could handle. What about the American League? There's so much parity over there, too. How many teams could you actually make an argument for in the American League for having a legitimate shot at winning the pennant?
0: Not many. And that's just the reality. I think when you look at the Chicago White Sox, for example, you look at the Guardians, they're a team that's missing a couple pieces, right? You're looking at this West and the AL West. It's as bad as we've seen in a long time. I really like what I've seen from Houston. I really like their starting rotation from the Rangers. Although Seattle Mariners have the easiest schedule remaining, and that's something to talk about. Their starting rotation is pretty good, but then they don't answer the bell. It feels like for the past 3 or 4 years, we've talked about the Mariners turning it around, and they don't turn it around.
1: This year especially. Yeah. Coming off the year they had last year, this absolutely was the year. The hell happened to these guys?
0: Yeah, so for me, you look at Tampa, you look at the Yankees, and that's pretty much the outlier when it comes to the American League.
1: Yonder Alonso joining me for a few more moments. Hate to even go here, but let's go here. Commissioner Rob Manfred said that the owner's goal is to make a deal with the players when the

0: That's why there's negotiations. That's why there's talks. And I think it's been a very healthy amount of talks that they're having continuously. But I believe for me that, and this is my opinion, the game is in a great place right now. And I just don't see or think that we're going to miss games. I think both of these parties are going to get together. They're going to figure it out. And baseball at the end of the day will win.
1: And you hope so, right? Because I agree with you. I think the game is healthier right now than it's been in a long, long time. You know, you're in an interesting spot. Let's just be real, because you played. You played for a long time, so you understand the union. But also now you work with the MLB Network, so you're on that side. You're kind of – that's why I say I don't want to put you in a bad spot. But will the players ever accept a cap? Can you see that happening?
0: I'm not sure. I will tell you this from me as a player. When I was playing, it really felt like the commissioner and the other side of things were so far away. And I think Rob Manfred has done such a phenomenal job of trying to get closer to the players. And I think that's so valuable and so important, because I think it gives that human element. And I think there's nothing better than communication. There's nothing better than transparency. And that's something that Rob has done. And I feel like the players understand that. The players also understand where the game is at. And I just think for me right now, when I look at things, everything will get sorted out. I think it's too early to tell. But at the end of the day, this is going to get fixed. This is going to get done. And we're going to have baseball in April.
1: Good. Love to hear it. One last thought. So you said two meals a day. Are you intermittently fasting? And if you don't eat after 7, when do you first eat?
0: Okay, so I'll give you this. It all depends on what I'm going to do the next day. So if I'm playing tennis, I'm going to have a nice little meal before 7 o'clock, right? It could be protein. It could be some carbs, very small. It could be some vegetables. Now, if I'm not playing tennis or I'm not walking the course, the golf course, then I gotta simmer down. I'll do a little iced black coffee, and then I'll have a little light lunch. I'll have some fruits, and then I'll kill it with my protein come around 6, 6:30, and then just take it day by day.
1: I mean, you know what I love? You have a plan. You have a plan. You're working your plan.
0: Because
1: without a plan, anything could happen. I love that you're a tennis guy. You like tennis better than golf, or golf better than tennis?
0: Ooh, that's tough. I like golf. I really enjoyed it, especially now walking the course rather than taking a golf cart. That's very important. But, man, tennis is great, man. I mean, the U.S. Open is happening right now this weekend here in New York, so I'm really excited about it. So we'll see. We'll see. I like them both. They're both of them are really right there.
1: No, I love tennis. I grew up playing tennis. I love tennis. He's a Southern California guy. One of my best buddies when I was in Santa Barbara, he and I played tennis all together. And when he picked up a golf club, I never saw him pick up a tennis racket ever again. Man, I lost that guy to golf. But that's why I ask you, which one's better?
0: Oh, they're I do them both. We're athletes. That's the thing. We're athletes.
1: Golf is much harder than tennis. Agree?
0: Boy, you better have that cardio. You better have that cardio.
1: I had the cardio. I had the cardio.
0: You better have
1: I thought
0: forehand.
1: Tennis
0: you
1: was
0: a
1: way
0: nice
1: easier
0: slice.
1: For me than golf. Way easier than I thought for me. But you are an athlete and a major leaguer. Yonder Alonso joining us. Yonder, so good to get caught up with you, man. Really appreciate you.
0: Likewise.
1: The friendship. Great to see you, man. Thank you very much.
0: Thank you. Likewise.
1: Okay. Yonder Alonso joining us. It's a fun conversation. Covered a lot of ground there. And I love the way he broke that down as a former athlete. Like he said, that there's just so much stress. And the way he laid that out, it was always there. College, pros, whatever team, always looking over my back. When it was finally over, I'm like, all right, I can exhale. I don't need to be in perfect physical shape. I think I'm going to have a little fun. And I'm going to eat what I want. And his wife said, all right, vacation's over. It's been 3 years. And then he went to work. He looks like a million. Really good stuff. All right, when we come back, maybe some reaction to what V did. A lot of the reaction is, we are all worse for that, V. Thank you so little. And I've got more topics to get to also. And again, I've got a podcast that's going to go out after the program, a little bit later on today, a really good podcast. I know because I've already put it together. Seth Wickersham, you're going to want to see that and hear that. And a reinvention project pod. Those of you that like that space, that like that podcast, have been asking, when's it coming back? This week. My guest is Daryl Strawberry. So, big week here in the jungle. If you ride, right, Albie? You already know this. It only takes a second for things to go wrong out there. What a lot of riders don't realize is, it only takes that one drink to change your whole life. Alcohol slows your reaction time, throws off your balance, and gives you a false sense of confidence. That combination on a motorcycle, well,

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0: All right, so allow me to pick up my jaw off the ground. I'm looking at something right now that I've been calling for years and years and years and years and years that I'd given up on, that I just assumed would never, ever happen. Not in my lifetime, maybe not even in our children's lifetime. Maybe not even my grandkids' lifetime. And yet here it is. Here the bleep we are. It happened.
1: Here we are.
0: I've been calling for this for years. I cannot believe that I'm seeing this. I mean, is this fake? Is this real? Like, the guy reporting it is legit, but is it actually him? I can't believe this. Jonathan Jones posted exclusively at The Athletic. After years of non-competitive play and tweaks, the NFL will no longer hold a Pro Bowl game, becoming the first major U.S. league to end its all-star event. The NFL will focus its celebration on Pro Bowlers with no alternates. Incredible. Finally dead. Finally, they took that thing out back and they put it down. Finally did the humane thing. Euthanized the worst game of all. If you're getting ready for work right now, you're probably not the Pro Bowl.
2: If you're getting ready for work right now, then you're probably not. You're getting ready for work.
0: So what killed this thing?
2: You're probably not.
0: It sucked. Nobody watched it. Nobody cared. Everybody wanted to be selected for it, but nobody actually wanted to play. Why don't we go back and think about our great Pro Bowl memories? Here are my memories. When I think of the Pro Bowl, here's what I think of. The guy that actually saved the Pro Bowl. The guy that saved the Pro Bowl. The guy who extended the life of the Pro Bowl. Sean Taylor. Sean Taylor. Blowing up a punter. Brian Moorman. The greatest moment in Pro Bowl history. Everybody else is out there just trying to get through their one series to get back to the beach, to get back to the pool, to get back to their cocktails. Not Sean Taylor. He only knew one speed. He only knew one way. This dude flying around lit up the punter. The punter incredibly survived and got up. An incredible Pro Bowl moment. So to me, that's actually what kept that thing alive. If you're watching on the stream right now, watch this. Bam! Oh my God.

0: is incredible. Like, that lick in a game, in a normal NFL game, would have been absolutely amazing. And it was the punter. And the punter fumbles it, de-cleated, absolutely de-cleated and snot bubbled. And this dude gets up like one of the toughest, not one of the toughest punters, one of the toughest players I've ever seen. This is an absolutely incredible play by Sean Taylor. Like, nobody, he didn't get the memo. Bro, nobody cares. We don't want to get hurt. And this dude got up. He survived it. So that to me was the greatest moment ever. What killed the Pro Bowl, aside from it being horrible every single year? I've been calling for the end of this game actually my entire career. And I just thought they just kept bringing it back, changing it, tweaking it, trying to fix it. I'm like, they will not let it die. They will never let it die. It's been time to die for decades. They will never let it die. So what was it? What ultimately killed it? The fact that nobody cared? The fact that nobody watched? The fact that it wasn't competitive? The fact that nobody wanted anything to do with it? The fact that it didn't rate? Or the fact that Shedeur Sanders was selected to the Pro Bowl last year? That in and of itself should have been the death of the game. Nothing against Shedeur. He was 3-4 last year. The hell was he doing in the Pro Bowl? Nothing against Shedeur. He doesn't even start. What was he doing in the Pro Bowl? The only thing more absurd, if you're watching, there it is on the stream. Pro Bowl, Shedeur Sanders. That right then should have been the death knell. But it wasn't. It survived. It lived a little bit longer. The only thing more absurd than Shedeur being a Pro Bowler last year was Shedeur getting his number retired at Colorado before he left campus. The Athletic, quote, breaking. The NFL Pro Bowl is being eliminated. On Wednesday, league executives presented to team owners the future of the Pro Bowl, which will no longer have a standalone game, be it tackle or flag football or games. They won't even let it be flag football. And you know how desperate they are to make flag football successful, to make it a success in the Olympics, to grow it grassroots. They won't even let it be a flag football game. It goes on, quote, 88 players will receive the Pro Bowl honor with no alternates, corralling a key aspect of the All-Star event that had gotten out of whack in recent years. This has been my point for probably 20 years. Nobody wants to play. Everybody wants to be selected. Nobody wants to play, but everybody wanted to go to Hawaii for an all-expense-paid vacation. But nobody wanted to put the pads on. Another one of my great memories of the Pro Bowl. My man Barry Switzer smashing a hot dog on the sideline. I told you how important that game was. Man, I love Barry Switzer. Never more so than when he was shown on the sideline during the game as the coach smashing a dog. A glizzy on the sideline. Another great moment. Hey, man. Freaking RIP. I don't want to dance on anybody's grave, but I'm more than happy to dance on that grave. About freaking time, NFL. What took so long? Finally, the humane thing. I've long said it. The Pro Bowl was like that super sad family dog that was blind and had a leg amputated and was kind of limping around, bouncing off the sliding glass door, running into it over and over again, to the point where it just wasn't humane. You had to put the poor guy down. That's the Pro Bowl, man. Take that thing out back and shotgun it. And they did, finally. I just never thought that day would come. I just always assumed it doesn't matter how unwatchable it is, or if anybody watches it at all, they will not let it die. They won't. And they did. They finally ripped the plug out the wall. Well done, man. Well done. About freaking time. Frisco Mario was on it too, obviously. Quote, best Pro Bowl memory is when Peyton Manning killed his stupid idiot kicker. That's
1: right. Here we are. I'm out of my third Pro Bowl. We're talking about our idiot kicker who got liquored up and ran his mouth off. So what has the sports world come to? We're talking about idiot kickers. He has ruined kickers for life. Akers and Vinatieri, these guys are great guys. They've been getting killed all week because our idiot ran his mouth. So when I get home, I'll deal with it. Tony and I talk about it. It's kind of funny, really, when you think about it. If he is still a teammate, we'll deal with it. You know, that remains to be seen. But the sad thing is, Lynn, he's a good kicker. He's a good kicker, but he's an idiot.
0: It's so amazing how angry he was. Like, the only time in his public life that Peyton Manning ever did that. I mean, my man could be a U.S. senator. He could be whatever. I mean, Peyton Manning always knows exactly what to say. That was the only time I've ever seen that guy snap. And, man, that was incredible. So, who did it better? What was a better moment? If we're talking about the greatest moments in Pro Bowl history, what was better? Sean Taylor blowing up a punter in a game that did not matter, where nobody wanted to hit anybody, and he was playing that game like it was a Super Bowl, and damn near could have killed that guy. Or Peyton Manning lighting up his idiot kicker. Which is a better moment? If you had to vote, which do you think was a better moment? I'm going to say Sean Taylor, because it actually happened on the field. But Peyton, that is one for the ages. Him lighting up the idiot kicker. His whole point about, when I get home, we'll deal with it. Namely, it's my team.
1: Idiot kicker.
0: They all answer to me, which they did. When I get home, Tony and I will talk about it, and we will deal with it. But he is our idiot kicker. It's a shame, Lynn, because he's a good kicker, but he's an idiot. I wonder how Peyton feels about that. You should be proud of that, Peyton. All right, so that's Frisco Mario's favorite moment. Matt Nosey, quote, war killing every major sports league all-star game. I'd be in favor of that. But I'll take the one that we got. At least one's a start. This one had to go first. And they're all terrible. And it wasn't always like that. You know, Major League Baseball's all-star game, when I was a kid growing up, damn, that was good. They cared, man. Again, Pete Rose pretty much ended Ray Fosse in an all-star game. It didn't end his career, but Ray Fosse, who was an all-star, was never the same after Rose lowered his shoulder and ran him right into the dugout. That was a, quote, meaningless exhibition game. That all-star game was incredible. Not anymore. Hasn't been in a long time. To Hams, $20. Quote, this is another example of the NFL keeping our guy down. The conspiracy is real. Signed, Shador Nation. Keeping him down. They made him a Pro Bowler. He was 3-4. And they put him in the Pro Bowl. Aquamoon, 213. Let the robots play with the names on the back. We haven't gotten into the robot games. I keep trying to. I don't know. The robots scare the hell out of me. And then when I saw them breaking world records, I was really scared. Until I saw one run through the tape and smack into a wall, and then go into its back pedal, and then fall on its back, and then spark up, and get short-circuited. And I'm like, good, good, watch this. Here he is, here he is. Look at this dude. Look at this dude stride out. This dude's fast. Oh! Okay, so now he's backing up like it's all good. All right, so that goes back a number of days. But this robot is breaking Usain Bolt's record. Goes through the tape. Does not slow down, runs into a wall, and then it's like, I'm good, I got it, And then he's backpedaling like, I'm good. He goes to his backpedal like a cornerback, and then bam, falls on his back, sparks out, and dies right there on the track.

0: that point, I'm like, okay, I can breathe. They're not taking over the world. The robots are not taking over. Clearly, they're still in the beta stage. Because that dude sparked up. We have a few more years.
1: Alive. You are coming with me.
0: He's fast. I'm not saying he's not fast. I'm not saying this dude doesn't have, like, strides. I'm just saying we're not ready for robot football. We're not ready for robot life. That robot's not taking my job just yet. Not yet. But damn, he's fast, man. And the strides on that bot. Holy crap. Him sparking out and dying is incredible. Look at him. Watch him when he hits the wall. And by the way, how do they not know about the wall? He's got great straight line speed. It's kind of like Billy Joel in that house. That house jumped out of nowhere. That wall jumped out of nowhere. That he's got great straight line speed. I'll give him that. And then when he started to back up and go into his back pedal like a cornerback, I'm like, all right. Hands on his hips, into his back pedal, but no lateral movement at all. At all. On a straight line, you can't compete. My dude's fast. Except the wall, dude. The wall. You'd already broken the world record. Were you going to run through the wall? Hey, robot, you know that's just a phrase, right? That's just a figure of speech. Well, I'd run through the wall for him. That robot tried to run through the wall.
2: Oh, yeah!
0: And then into the back pedal like, I'm good. I got this. No, you don't. Why are you sparking? He's throwing off sparks and then on his back and he's dead. So what I'm saying is, all right. So we got a few more years. They're not ready yet. Bacon's in, quote, "Can you hear me, Shador? Yeah, remember when you played in the Pro Bowl? Yeah. Did you kill it? Literally?
3: Can you hear me, Juice?
4: Yes, I can hear you, buddy.
3: Yeah, remember when you played for the 49ers?
4: Yeah.
3: Yeah, did you kill Bill Walsh?
0: Did I what?
4: What?
0: You heard him. And then there is some V reaction. V's like, what about me? What did they say about me? This guy's on the super chat. Quote, "That was hilarious. My ribs hurt from watching that." All right, so that guy liked it. Oh, the doctor must have seen it. The doctor's back. Quote, "When you played V's video, some people are at our hospital died." Laughing. "Amazing stuff, and we can't wait for you to play the full version. Rack him."
5: Rack him!
0: Hey, Dr. G. Maybe it's just me. And I'm going to apologize if I'm wrong, but I'm having a really, really hard time believing that you're a doctor.
3: You stupid
0: even
3: doctor.
0: A chiro. You can't just come up with a handle that says Dr. G. I have a really hard time believing that there are people at your hospital who died laughing. Good one, Doc. Steven Wolfram 356, quote, this on his take on V and his AI slop, quote, "Was definitely the weirdest thing I've ever seen." Pretty much how we all reacted. Brian Udig, quote, "We're all worse people now." Pretty much how we reacted. Tommy Nola, "The shock value is going to give me a heart attack." Drunk will see Sam, quote, "I feel dirty." Bacon, quote, "You all seem very animated in that video. Like you're on some serious pharmaceuticals." Yeah, it was AI slop. The vibe was off. I mean, there's Oge with a knife about to cut a sandwich from Mama Cass and me looking on with some weird AI look. And there are the guys on the other side of the glass. And Leilani, even, with gloves.
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1: You're not going to see the long version on the show. I already played way too much. There is another version. He sent it. It's even less amusing than that version. I'm sure that V will play that out on his various social media platforms. Don't expect me to do it. My ribs did not hurt from watching that. My appendix did. My kidney did. My liver did. All my internal organs did. Man, it was weird, V. Weird, and not the good weird. Just weird.
0: Hey, Jim, great to see you.
2: Brought a little snack.
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3: You never know what you'll get.
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1: And that's the worst part. V. Here's V. Quote, thank you, Jim. I appreciate you holding on to part two, which we can show on Friday's show to really get the diarrhea anniversary the runs it needs.
4: Diarrhea is the great evil.
1: Is that kind of like we are Vikings fans? We can show this. We are not showing this, V.
4: Doesn't care who you are or what you do.
1: We're just not, V. All right, when we come back, one last segment. Don't forget, I've got the podcast coming up later on today. You don't want to miss that. The Reinvention Project Pod before the end of the week. Anybody have anything they want to add to any of this? Just get up in here. It's not too late. You know where to find me. We'll come right back.
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6: The Browns named Deshaun Watson their starting quarterback. Has there ever been a Week 1 starter less popular with his own fan base?
7: Last time I played on this field, I tore my Achilles. 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
6: He complained about the fans, then immediately was named their QB. 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
7: You know, it is what it is. 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

0: 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Mikey Soriano, when Alex fills in for Alvy, how many rails does he blast before the show starts? Bro, you do know that was AI slot, right?
1: Oh, look at that.
0: That was not actually Alex blasting any rails of the Bolivian marching powder or the Yale or the snow. That's not real. None is the answer. None. Zero. I think I feel very confident and very accurate and very safe. Right, that's not real. Scarface there with the ponytail, not real. AI slot. I think I'm very, very safe in assuming.
1: Oh, look at that!
0: Not one single line of coke has ever been blasted in this facility by anybody who works on this show. Truly. Nor have I ever seen a hamper. Therefore, nobody's ever taken a dump in a hamper. So if that's where you're going next, don't.
2: Okay.
0: Now, do we smash coffee? Sure.
1: Davenport!
0: Are there other forms of caffeine? Yes. Does Lorne get his guacamole gamer fart 9000 on? Yes. 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
3: Professional.
0: Van Tan. Do you guys ever celebrate crew members' B-days? If so, in or out of the office? I personally believe celebrating birthdays as an adult is an egotistical DB move. But whatever. We should celebrate death of loved ones like birthdays. And birthdays like every other day. War Rome shows B-Day. Jason in Texas. Wow, bro. Take it easy. Here's the thing about, do we celebrate members of the staff's birthdays? Only Rit, because Rit has the same birthday that I do. And we thought that was funny. I said, damn, Rit. What was so amazing about it, Rit
4: Ambi
0: had the same birthday as me, although he was born like 10 years later, but looked 20 years older than me. But Rit looked like Dwight D. Eisenhower, who also shared our birthday. So we would celebrate Rit's birthday, and we would celebrate Rit's birthday by my letting Rit host the show for a segment. And Rit was more than happy to do so, because deep down, Rit thought he was better at it than me.
4: Damn right.
0: So that's how we celebrated his birthday. The only other way we celebrate a birthday is Cindy might do something. Cindy might bring in a cake or cookies or something. Cindy's good like that. But no, we don't celebrate each other's birthdays.
5: Every day on Baker Street.
0: 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My thanks to Yonder Alonso, Green Bay Packers safety, Xavier McKinney. I've got the Jim Rome podcast coming up a little bit later on. Seth Wickersham is my guest. Look for that. My thanks to the XR4TI and you clones. See you tomorrow. We're out.
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8: Here's your forecast from Watertown Radio and GoWatertown.net. Lows dip down to about 55 tonight under mainly clear skies. Winds out of the north, 5 to 10 miles per hour. Bright sunshine expected tomorrow. Daytime highs approaching 82. Clear skies tomorrow night. Lows level off around 56. I'm meteorologist Mandy Faluber on Watertown Radio. Currently 70.
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1: Good afternoon from the KWAT newsroom. I'm Mike Tanner. Here's a look at what's happening. Attorney General Marty Jackley says South Dakota will receive a minimum $52.6 million as its share in a $17.1 billion multi-state settlement with Meta Platforms, which is the parent company of Facebook and Instagram. It's one of the largest state consumer protection settlements in history outside of the big tobacco settlement of the 1990s. South Dakota's share will be paid out over the next 10 years. Under the terms of the settlement, Meta must implement a sweeping set of safety features designed to protect children on Instagram and Facebook. They include nighttime blocks, restricting children's access from midnight to 6 a.m., and limited school time access for children on weekdays from 8 a.m. to 3 p.m. during the school year. After a bipartisan

0: Partisan nationwide investigation found that Meta designed Instagram's features to addict children while internally documenting the resulting mental health harms and failing to warn parents. 33 attorneys general sued Meta as part of a multi-state coalition. Well, the Prairie Lakes Healthcare Foundation recently announced it will be dissolving following the integration of the Prairie Lakes Healthcare System with Sanford Health. John Allen is Sanford's Vice President of Operations.
1: One curious tidbit is that the Prairie Lakes Healthcare Foundation was always an independent, not-for-profit organization. It was linked to Prairie Lakes through its bylaws, but it was not governed through Prairie Lakes. It maintained its own board and its own governance.
0: As it prepares to dissolve, the foundation is making a $2.2 million gift to Sanford Health Watertown, with the money going toward, among other things, an emergency department renovation.
1: The layout of our emergency department today is not class leading any longer, in part because you want to be able to lay eyes on every patient in every bay from the nurse's station. And so the intent of the project is to address both of those, to separate the check-in for well patients and sick patients, but also do some renovation in the emergency department itself to speed the transition from being in the waiting room to being triaged to being in a bay, and allow a greater line of sight for our nursing and clinical staff to those patients.
0: Allen says renovating an emergency department will take some careful planning.
1: It'll be a significant undertaking. It is changing the wheels on a bus while it's in motion, because, of course, you can't close your emergency department. So it'll have to be done in phases. But the contribution from the foundation will represent a significant piece of that undertaking.
0: Allen says the renovation work likely won't begin until sometime next year. Well, school bells are ringing in the new school year across South Dakota this week. As the new year starts, parents are facing some extra challenges related to social media and their kids. The Drug Enforcement Administration has released a guide that warns parents about the dangers of kids using their phones to buy drugs. Emily Murray with the Omaha Office of the Drug Enforcement Agency says the online document reveals code words and emojis that parents should be looking for.
2: So we want people to have these conversations and realize that it's no longer you're no longer going to the street corner to find somebody and buy something from them.
0: Murray says social media sites may be harder to track because of encryption or usage of cash apps that are available on most phones. A teenager charged in connection with a deadly crash in Cass County, North Dakota last week has been arrested. Police say 19-year-old Cornelio Christian Vasquez IV was taken into custody on Tuesday after fleeing a traffic stop at more than 100 miles an hour before crashing into another vehicle. The crash killed 49-year-old Ian Fry of Christine, North Dakota. Vasquez faces several charges, including homicide while fleeing a peace officer and manslaughter. A new AAA study finds speeding has become increasingly normalized among drivers. The AAA Foundation for Traffic Safety says many motorists consider driving 10 miles an hour over the speed limit acceptable, while nearly half believe that keeping up with traffic is safer than following the speed limit. Speeding was a factor in nearly 30% of U.S. traffic fatalities in 2024. Well, exhibition drivers and street racers are discovering that their hobby is getting more expensive. Lincoln and Minnehaha County Sheriff's deputies, the South Dakota Highway Patrol, and Sioux Falls Police recently conducted their fifth saturation patrol. Sioux Falls Police Lieutenant Andrew Siebenborn says drivers who exceed speed limits by more than 20 miles an hour are now facing mandatory court appearances. Officers issued 151 citations and made 4 DWI arrests during the most recent saturation patrol. Experts say that drought, extreme heat, and dead trees help fuel this summer's massive wildfires in and around Minnesota's Boundary Waters Canoe Area Wilderness. The lightning from early July storms ignited fires that eventually burned more than 67,000 acres. A new power plant, which a Rapid City-based utility plans to bring online later this year, will likely mean the company's South Dakota customers will have to pay more for electricity. Black Hills Energy is asking the South Dakota Public Utilities Commission for permission to raise rates as the company prepares for the December startup of a new generating station on Rapid City's north side. The price hike, if approved by the Public Utilities Commission, could mean another $20 more per month for an average residential customer of Black Hills Energy. You're up to date from the newsroom. I'm Mike Tanner.
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4: It's time for Calling All Sports. 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
5: And welcome to a Thursday edition of Calling All Sports. Thursday, it's Wednesday. Sorry about that. I was thinking about tomorrow being the first day of college football games, and it's not tomorrow yet. It's today. It's Wednesday. It's hump day. We've got Neil Graf in the studio, as we usually do on Wednesdays. We've got Chad Greenway, who's going to join us in the first half of the show. We got Jim Glogowski, the head coach at USF, the football team. He's going to join us in the second half. They start their season tomorrow night against Black Hills State at home at the Bob. Northern's at home at Dakota Bank Stadium against Chadron State. I'm doing this off memory. I got it wrong yesterday. Augustana's on the road at Missouri Western. SMSU is home against Valley City State. And Northwestern of Orange City, Matt McCarty's team, they are at Western Illinois. It's either Western or Eastern Illinois, one of them. It's a bigger opponent, so it'll be quite a first game to play. But are you ready, Neil, for college football?
6: I am. I'm excited. I'm ready to go. We had a couple weeks of NFL preseason, which is good, but it's just not quite the same as the real thing. So I'm excited to get past this next week of preseason and get into the real thing, both college and pro.
5: I normally don't watch preseason games, but I taped the Patriots and Eagles last Saturday and watched it later that evening, just because I'm always curious to see. There's guys that I want to make the team. There's rookies or undrafted free agents, rookies that were drafted, whatever. There's guys that I'm intrigued by every year that I want to see how they play when they get a chance. And then there's always a couple of them that I want to make the team. Now, one was Lan Larison, who played for Cal Davis, who we saw in the FCS. They signed him as a free agent last year, and he got hurt in the preseason, never got to play the whole year. So he got to play on Saturday night against the Eagles. And then Efton Chisholm, who was taken out of Eastern Illinois as a free agent, he's like the most money they've ever given a free agent. And this was last year. He's a wide receiver. But to me, if given the chance, he could be the next Julian Edelman. He's a slot receiver who's just shifty and hard to bring down. And Larison's kind of like that, too. Anyway, long story short, I loved watching both of them play. Chisholm didn't score a touchdown. Larison did. And I'm thinking they're both going to make the team, especially after they traded Kayshon Boutte yesterday, which I'm not crazy about the trade. I thought they should have got a lot more back. But it's going to open the door for a couple of these other really good wide receivers who were on the fringe. So my point to you is, why do you like watching preseason games? That's why I like.
6: Well, you know, interestingly enough, I much like you in the past, have not had a lot of interest in preseason games. But this year, two of my teams that I played with, the Steelers and the Vikings, have had quarterback controversies. You know, who's going to make the team, who's going to be cut. And so that has really interested me. So I have watched closely the Steelers and the Vikings to see how these quarterback situations play out. So we've got one more week, and actually there's still some open-ended questions on both of those teams about quarterbacks, what position, number one, two, three they'll have, or being cut, traded. So I'm anxiously awaiting this next weekend.
5: All right, we'll hear from Chad Greenway and see what he thinks about all this next. Rosenbaum.

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1: And welcome back to the show. I'm Mark Ovenden, your host. Glad to have you with us today on Calling All Sports. Glad to have Neil Graff in the studio, as he is pretty much every Wednesday. And glad to have Chad Greenway, as he is pretty much every Wednesday. Chad, how are you?
4: Doing well. How are you guys doing?
5: We're good. We're good, Chad. Good to have you with us.
4: Absolutely. Good to be back on, guys.
1: All right. So we were just talking about watching preseason football games, and I don't usually do it, but the Patriots have a couple of young guys who I'm very intrigued by. One was an FCS running back, Lann Larrison, who was with them last year as well. The other is a free agent wide receiver, Efton Chisholm, who broke all of Cooper Kupp's receiving records at Eastern Washington, and they signed him to a big free agent bonus signing. I like watching the preseason games to see these guys and see how they do and see if they're going to make the team. How about you?
4: Yeah, I mean, the combination of a couple of things. I love to see how head coaches handle preseason football and what they are looking for and how often they play their starters, especially this day and age. You know, it wasn't a question we had to ask, last time we talked about this is who should play how much and when and all that kind of stuff. And clearly, NFL has changed a lot. But the reality is I love to watch these camp battles. That's what it really comes down to is these, who's going to make the roster, depth chart. That's really kind of what you're looking at nowadays, and it's fun to watch those guys.
1: And the fact that they have these inter-squad training practices, for a couple of days, like last week the Vikings did it with the Ravens. Is that enough for the starters just to compete in that for the coaches to where they get more out of that than they would a preseason game?
4: Yeah, I think it's kind of what it's turned into is more of a controlled environment where you can kind of control who's getting what reps and the response you're going to get from the other team because those coaches are talking beforehand, before practice, say, hey, here's what I want to see. Here's what we need to look at. Hey, we have a couple guys that are battling. We want to check that out. Those coaches are having those conversations going into those practices. And I think it allows coaches to almost curate some of their decision making in some ways, which is really smart. Of course, I'm a kind of a believer in getting out and playing live football and just letting your reactions take shape and play. But, the game has changed a lot, and I think it's something that's just the way it is these days, and it's going to continue to trend.
5: Hey, Chad, you just mentioned something a minute ago about watching the coaches and how they handle the preseason. And this is a question I used to get quite often, not as much anymore. Did you ever consider coaching once you got out of football? Was that ever an option for you?
4: No, I didn't really, the football side, I was kind of, I don't know if I was burnt out about it, but it didn't interest me as much, especially having four girls and my oldest getting ready to play her own, do her own thing, is I really kind of made the decision that if I'm going to be spending time with other people, it means I'm taking time away from my own family, and, I really wanted to focus on them. And, my whole life up to that point at 33, 34 had all been all about me and my career, and uh, it was just

0: it's a great opportunity to kind of turn my focus and focus on my kids and family, and football had given me that time, and which was nice. So I do love coaching. I love impacting, you know, kids, but yeah, never really thought about getting into coaching at a high level, whether it be college or pros. I think it was just kind of timing of my kids' ages and opportunities, and I, you know, coaching's hard. When you leave the game, you realize how much longer coaches are at a facility than the player, and you really have to love it and want to be there.
1: And there's a big difference between coaching grown men who are making millions of dollars and coaching kids who are playing for the love of the game. And granted, obviously, somewhere along the line, they may decide that, you know, maybe I'd like to get a college scholarship or whatever. But when you're coaching little kids, which I love that time with my boys, to me, there's never been anything even close to that time we spent together.
0: Yeah, I mean, the hardest time for me as a dad so far has been when the kids turn 16 and start driving themselves to all their events, and you miss that time alone. And when you're coaching a kid, you have that time to practice, time to games. You have those moments of lessons that you can teach and learn. You get to see them, you know, compete, have success and failure, and help them through that. You get to help them kind of grow, and it's a special thing. And I can honestly say it's the thing that I get the most satisfaction out of in my life is not even just my own children, but you know, for example, you know, three kids that I coached in fourth grade girls basketball are, you know, well, four of them actually are all playing Division I basketball. They're freshmen in college right now, and that was all on the same team. And that was, you know, I look back at my ability to help them through third, fourth, fifth, sixth grade, and then hand them off to somebody else was like, you know, help build their love for the game, and to me, that's just the most rewarding thing.
1: Chad Greenway is our guest, as he is most every Wednesday here on Calling All Sports. High school football season started last week. We're actually going to be shooting the Mount Vernon Plankton game on Friday night of this week as part of our coverage for our Football Fridays on Dakota News Now. Do you get a chance? I know that when you've had, you know, nieces and nephews and all that kind of stuff, you've watched as much as you possibly can. Do you still try to keep track of them?
0: Oh, they're my number one follow on SD score feed for sure. You know, it's Mount Vernon playing Titans now, and of course I grew up with the Sticky Mount Vernon Knights and the Mount Vernon Mustangs, and all those things have changed, you know, over the years. And you see the co-ops in small schools continue to thrive and some struggle, and it's just fun to see that co-op has remained strong, and of course huge rivals growing up with Plankton, and now of course we're all chummy with them. I have a hard time with that, but it happens out in small town America for sure. I love following it. I love being a part and owner of the SD Scorefeed app, MN Scorefeed app. I mean, it changes my life in following high school sports, and I think we do the same for a lot of other people out there. But I follow it as closely as I can. Of course, the family names, there's a lot of kids that I, of course, still know, and my family's all still there, so I know a lot of the kids.
1: Well, there's something special about Football Fridays. It's, as you know, Chad, I mean, here you've gone on to have this lengthy NFL career and everything else, there's still nothing quite like playing with your buddies and playing for, as you've talked about, your coach Myron many times, and there's nothing like having those lights on a Friday night and coming out and having the horns honking for you and the cheerleaders and have the band maybe try to play the national anthem. In my case, they played Hawaii 5-0. That's all they knew.
0: Yeah.
1: But, I mean, there's just nothing like it.
0: No, I mean, I think I get a chance to talk to a lot of high school kids and high school football teams, and you try to impress on them the special moment they're in their life, and you never can have that perspective when you're 16, 17, 18-year-old kid. I mean, I don't care how many times or who tells you that this is the greatest sports moment of your life. I don't care how far you go or how high of a level you play. There's nothing quite like playing with those kids you went to kindergarten with, second grade with, fifth grade with, at recess, and making up your own rules and fighting with your buddies about pass interference calls and all sorts of stuff, endlessly into back into school. There's just nothing like it. It's the sports at its truest nature, love of the game and Friday Night Lights and small town America. I just can't implore to these kids enough of how special this is, and don't wish it away. I always say, like, you know what, that girlfriend can wait. Go hang with your buddies after that football game. Like, go spend time with them. Go grab a pizza.

0: just spend time, because, you know, pretty soon, you know, all it's going to be is a group chat, like me and my buddies from growing up. I mean, you know, a couple in Del Rapids, a couple in Sioux Falls, a couple in Omaha, one in Houston, and we're on a group text talking about the old days. And, you know, so just enjoy it when you're in it, and you have to do it.
1: Yeah, and it's amazing how quickly it flies by. High school flies by, college flies by even faster, and then all of a sudden you're 71 with 11 grandkids.
0: It happens fast, doesn't it?
1: Oh, my gosh, it's crazy. Neil, don't you agree those high school days were just very special in their own way?
2: They were. I mean, the camaraderie, the teammates, as Chad mentioned, are just, they're invaluable. And I still have many of the friends and friendships I made back then. Like Chad, again, we keep in touch and relive the old memories. I remember after my last game at Lincoln High School, walking off the Howard Wood Field, standing under the goalpost and looking back and thinking, wow, this has been it's been a lot of fun. It's been a great run. But I won't be back here again, but what a lot of great memories I have. So, yeah, it's a special time.
1: Did either one of you, and I'll start with Chad, did either one of you, when you walked off that high school field for the last time, ever imagine that you would be playing in the NFL? Chad?
0: Man, this hits home for me hard. I mean, I can remember, I believe we had 7 senior boys that played football. I can vividly remember all of us, you know, taking our pads off after we won the state championship game in Vermilion at the Dakota Dome, and we were the last guys in there, and we were all just so emotional, just tears, knowing that was the last time that we played together. And what I didn't know at that time was the fact that there was one guy who watched that game that played at Iowa who gave me, you know, who called Kirk Ferentz and essentially got me my scholarship. Mm-hmm. So that game is impactful for me, basically on a life level. I mean, without that guy watching me play on TV, without you guys calling that game, you know, I don't get my opportunity to play at Iowa, and who knows what happens in my career in life. And it's just funny how life happens. I don't think in any world at 18 and playing nine-man football that I ever think the NFL was going to be my future. You know, you have a dream, but it just seems like such an incredible mountain to climb. And that's when I finally got that opportunity to go to Iowa, then you realize, okay, like, I'm at a place where if I do really well, I have a shot. But you have no idea where you stand. You get there, you just put your head down, and you just work, and you just see what happens, and just never let your head look up. You just keep grinding. And, you know, that's why I was so fortunate to go to a place like Iowa who believed in kids like me and gave me a chance.
2: Well, you know, back in my day, the early college recruiting process did not take place. Colleges didn't start recruiting you until after your last senior season in whatever sport you participated in. So when I walked off the field, I never thought I'd play football again. I was more of a basketball player. I thought if I was going to have any college sports experience, it would be basketball. So I never thought about football again. And then just a few weeks after the end of the football season, I started getting these football scholarship offers and wanting films from my high school coach, and the whole process started then. So talk about NFL experience. I never even thought I'd have a college football experience.
1: Wow. All right, real quick, how's things going with Gray Duck? Because it just feels like a brand new season of Gray Duck spirits.
0: It's a new season indeed. Gray Duck has been incredibly good. I mean, our summer has been so good. It's our number one sales summer on our vodka side in the history of 9-year history of our company. It's amazing what happens when you just double down on being local and the season's changing. So our focus shifts. We're actually taking a fall tour. Like a concert tour, but we're taking a fall tour across the majority of outstate Minnesota. So getting out of the metro, and we're visiting liquor stores who have doubled down and bought our 25 case deal, which is a smoking deal on our vodka, and we're going to stop in. So we're taking tours. We'll get as close as Worthington to South Dakota, and we'll have a couple other spots close to the border on the west side, but. Yeah, look for that posting if anybody's interested in getting a bunch of bottles signed and giving away gifts or some fun stuff. I'll be posting on my social media here soon on the full fall tour and where we're going to go. And then also, just because I have the radio, is, you know, go get South Dakota Score Feed, SD Score Feed. We have a ton of new unbelievable little things we've added on to this app this off season, which is going to make everybody's experience a lot cooler. We're going to add a couple different things, some stats, and also the kids' ability to own and use their own digital trading card, which is going to be really, really cool for kids to get involved in as trading cards become a big deal again. So if I'm, a lot of SD Scorefeed users out there, if you don't have it, go get it. It's free. And if you are a current user, re-download that new app, get it updated, and get ready for fall football.
1: Yeah, I panicked last Friday. I had to update mine at like 9:15 as I was trying to get my scores for Football Friday. But believe it or not, the 71-year-old got it done. I was proud of myself. And there's also a Minnesota score feed, and there's an Iowa score feed. And we need to get the football back on Iowa.
0: Yeah, and North Dakota, which is going to be good. So, yeah, we'll try to get Iowa updated. We folk, you know, that Varsity Bound has such a grip on Iowa football and sports. It's just more of a challenge for us to kind of get our heads around that. But North Dakota, I'm sure you guys have some North Dakota scores you deal with as well. So we have an ND score feed too. So we almost got it all covered for you.
1: All right. Well, I'll be relying on you on Friday night, and we'll talk again soon. Say hi to the family.
0: All right, sounds good. Yep, we'll do. See ya.
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1: All right, so Neil brought me a salted nut roll that has peanut butter in it, by the way, which apparently you must just not want it. You bought it by accident.
2: Well, It's well documented that I love salted nut rolls.
1: Absolutely.
2: And I saw that today. I was in Hy-Vee doing a little grocery shopping, and I saw salted nut roll peanut butter. Never

0: seen that before, but it caught my attention. And I was thinking about, should I buy this? Should I try it? And I decided I'm a salted nut roll purist. I can't eat anything other than a traditional salted nut roll, but I want someone to review it for me. So I bought it and brought it to you. I thought you could try it and give me a review. I want to know what you think of it.
1: All right. I'm not a big salted nut roll guy, but I'll give it a try and let you know. We'll see. I mean, you've gone out and, you know, taste tested a lot of the stuff at Arby's.
0: Yep.
1: Just so we could talk about it on the air, and I appreciate that. So I will give this a try. It's a salted nut roll with Skippy peanut butter. We'll talk to Jim Glogowski next.
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1: 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Hit the archive button and away you go. There's thousands and thousands of episodes for you to listen to. Two per day. So there'll be, let's see, 250. There'll be 500 segments every year. And we've been doing it for 16 years. How many is that, Matt? Are you a math guy?
0: But I'm not. I'm kind of a math guy. I'm not that good.
1: 8,000.
0: Okay.
1: Come on, Neil. Come on. Didn't you have to know math when you were an NFL quarterback?
0: Yeah, but I always had a calculator with me in my back pocket.
1: Okay. Jim Glogowski joins us on episode 8001. How are you, Glo?
8: I'm doing great. How are you guys?
1: We're doing good. All right. So you're anxious to finally get to play a game. I ask this question a lot, because especially when we get this far along in fall camp, the guys have just got to be chomping at the bit to play a real game.
8: Yeah, you know, absolutely. This is year 31 for me, so not quite 8,001 episodes, but still, nonetheless, it's
1: 31 years times, let's just say, 12 games a year.
8: Yeah, that's like 30.
1: Yeah,
8: that's a lot.
1: That's a lot. That's a lot of games.
8: I don't even dare. Look back at the overall record, but yeah, it's been a great fall camp. Our kids worked really hard. Yeah, I'm excited, anxious, all those things. Because like anything else, you know, it's, you don't know what's going to happen, right? The ball's shaped funny. You got kids out there for the first time. You got people in the stands. You got scoreboards on. This will be the first time a scoreboard comes on, because like I told our players, it doesn't matter when it's off. So we use a different clock during practice. So until the clock is really actually on the scoreboard and they're keeping track, it doesn't really matter. And at this point right now, you go out and play and trust in your preparation. Spent a lot of time talking about during fall camp. Just trust your preparation, because when you get to the starting block, there's no time to be thinking. You got to play.
1: All right. Most important question I can ask, and the thing I care most about, is what uniforms are you wearing tomorrow?
8: Hey, well, so tomorrow night, it's a blackout. So we've got these brand new Nike, all black uniforms, black helmet, black face.

0: mask, blah, blah, blah. Yeah, so I'm sure it'll look sweet. I don't know. The older I get, the less I care about the swag. You know, you give these kids cleats, you give them gloves, and yet they go to Shields and buy their own swag anyway. So I don't know. I just try to keep it consistent, and we just have to wear black undergarments. That's the only thing I tell them. So you can wear short socks, long socks, just got to be black, and try to keep it uniform, as the namesake says.
1: But you've got a few combinations that you guys can wear. You've got, I mean, you're not the Oregon Ducks, but do you let the seniors or whatever choose what they want to wear?
0: We do. The leadership council gets to choose, and we have, you know, we're fortunate in that we just switched to Nike, too. This is our second year, I think, with Nike, but we just went to Nike and got the black uniforms this year. So we got the purple tops, the white, black, and purple bottoms. Then there's a black helmet and a white helmet. We got rid of one of the helmets. It just became just too much, to be honest with you, to keep track of. And so just two helmets. I think back in the Jets 2 days, they were pretty wild. They had three different helmets and changed up the logos and all that stuff. But it's fun for the kids. It's exciting. But, I mean, at the end of the day, it's the person in the uniform itself, right?
1: No more gray?
0: No. The gray's been phased out, which, again, I think back then they had purple, white, gray, black. They had some camo uniforms, and now we use all that stuff for our practice gear. But, no more gray. We do have a new logo, though. We got the Cougar head logo. That's going to be on our purple helmet. And then I kind of like the classic Cougar script. That's what's on our black helmet. So Cougar script is the word Cougars in black helmets. And then on the purple helmets, we've got the Cougar head with the silver outline and all that stuff.
1: So, Neil, I mean, doesn't it make you play better when you look good?
2: Yes, it does. I mean, I think that's a big part. When you look good, I think you're more confident. I always was. When I played at Wisconsin, you know, we had our away white on white.
1: Your uniforms at Wisconsin were dreadfully boring.
2: Well, the home ones were red jerseys, white pants, and I always liked the red and white combination. It just made me feel better.
1: Road jerseys.
2: The road ones were kind of blah, white on white, a little bit of red highlights here and there. But your question, yes, I think you have more confidence, and thus you play better when you look good.
1: Yeah. Don't you agree, Glow, when there's some sparkle, huh?
0: I do, but I'm more the miracle movie, right? The name on the front is a heck of a lot important than the name on the back, and then I'm more Alabama, Penn State, right? That's more me, I guess, and I guess that's maybe old school, but back in the day when I was at USD, it was just Wilson. We wore some crazy turf shoes, and I was just happy to get a uniform, you know, and so... I get it, though. It is a part of it. Kids are always asking, and it's fun. It's cool, but I guess we spend more time trying to be uniform than anything else. I just want the guys to stand out for their play, not necessarily for their uniform.
1: Well, they don't bring their uniform to the locker room for the day's games, right? Somebody else is responsible for making sure everyone's wearing the same thing.
0: Yes, that's me. They make fun of me. They call me the uniform cop around here, so... I'm so, like, stickler, like, when we travel, it's the same shoes, the same shorts, the same T-shirt. We're all wearing the same thing, and I want to look the same. And, I just feel like it's more of a team thing. But to your point, if the kids feel good, they like the gear, like the Nike stuff, they love Nike. Everybody loves Nike. And so when we went to Nike, that was a big deal. But I do think that if you look good and you feel good, there is a self-confidence element there.
1: Jim Glogowski, our guest. Glow, so how motivated is this group from how the season ended last year and the disappointment of not making the playoffs?
0: Yeah, you know, last year was such a weird year. We got to a great start, and then we had a tough stretch in the middle where we lost, obviously, the Augie game. That always comes to haunt us because that was such a weird ending as far as, you know, give those guys credit. They played well and took the game from us in the fourth quarter.
1: Well, that was crazy.
0: Yeah, I mean, we had our chances to win that football game, and we didn't. And so then you're sitting at 3-3 with a backup quarterback, and then one play in the next game, you got your third quarterback. And by all rights, Tate Schaefer was never a number three. They were both going to play in Southwest. But I think the way we finished the year and kind of, I don't want to say bandage ourselves together, but, you know, we were playing some young kids, and now those kids are all back. And so I think there's a sense of motivation. And just to your point, you know, you win that game against Augie, and maybe you finish 8-3, right? And if you're 8-3, I mean, Mankato got in at 8-3, and Moorhead was right there at 8-3. And, of course, we got just left out at 8-3 the year before, so I think we'd have been right there in the talk. But what we didn't, and so the off season back in January, our kids have been really focused. Pretty fortunate. We've got a huge group of guys that now are redshirt juniors and seniors, almost 30, 35 guys in that age bracket that have been with us now for going on 4 years. And so I think that's that's a motivated group, a bunch of guys that have got injured are all back and healthy, and so that's exciting. And if we can stay healthy, I like our chances to have a really good season.
1: How important is it to have that much when you come to veteran experience on a team? I mean, because, you know, experience is not something you can coach. It's something that has to happen.
0: Yeah, that's a great comment, because I was listening to some sports talk earlier today, and they were talking about NFL coaches that can flip the script in 1 year, and other guys like a Bill Belichick that's maybe a culture-driven mindset, but like, you know, a Harbaugh or somebody like that that flips the script in 1 year and gets a team turned around, and what's the difference? And I guess I'm a little bit more old school, where I think there's a culture element, how you do things, and you win with culture and how you do things. And I think that's what excites me the most about this group, is it's not so much that the players, they're certainly talented players, but I think they really want to be good, and they've done the things necessary. I mean, our summer attendance in the weight room, which for a Division II school is pretty crazy, we have over 105 guys here all summer long, only about 10 or 15 true freshmen that didn't show up till fall camp. So they stayed, they committed themselves, and they bought into the process, and we had a really strong spring practice schedule. And so, yeah, I mean, I think all those things matter, because at the end of the day, if a guy's had a ton of reps of doing it, he's just better, right? I mean, he's just been there, done that, and they don't panic and freak out, and they're calm and cool and collected, and you do need those Augie-type games to kind of sting you a little bit, because that's the fuel for your fire, right? That's what drives you, is that motivation. And when you have a shared experience of, you know, failure and success, both, I mean, that's a point of reference that you can never underscore that at all.
1: So, Neil, how much does a game slow down once you start feeling that you've got enough experience under your belt? Because that makes you play so much better when the game is not at a frenetic pace.
2: It does, and that's what experience brings to the table. In fact, I read something, it's been a while back now, but it said that the great players in any sport, the Ted Williamses, the Michael Jordans, are able to slow their respective game down in their mind, where it's almost things are moving in slow motion, and that's why they can play better. And I think that doesn't happen for every athlete, but I think experience does help slow the game down. You're able to recognize different benchmarks as you're in football, as you're approaching the line, as from a quarterback perspective, as you're dropping back to pass. So I think experience does definitely slow things down and allow you to play better.
1: Now you've got a guy at quarterback who had tons of experience in high school, because he got to start for 3 years at Lincoln, just like his younger brother Brody Schaefer has done, and we're talking about Tate. The fact that he got to play last year is going to be huge for his confidence in all these things we're talking about, because of all the guys that you want for the game to be a little slower, it's that QB, because he's got so much to think about.
0: Absolutely, and more than that even, the kids around him get confident because they see how he carries himself, and you noticed it in this fall camp as we got through the practices, being more commanding of the offense, and I don't want to say scolding, but, you know, coaching guys up in a very fierce way that, hey, that's not right, do it this way, and there's no BS, there's no, you know, it's all business, and he leads that charge. And I think, you know, he took, I don't know how many snaps he took, you know, we're doing all this math in the show today, but he took a ton of snaps in high school over 3 years and won a championship, and, you know, those, every rep, like you're saying, every rep he took, every throw he made, those things carry over from high school to college. And I think that's the difference between, quite frankly, if I'm going to be honest with you, with him and Bennett Brick right now, our other quarterback, is Bennett was a kid that didn't have quite as many reps under his belt in high school, and you could see the difference in their development, and Bennett's certainly pushing and competing, but there is an element where those reps have paid off for Tate, and, you know, I expect last year to show up tomorrow night. The games he had last year and how he played, and it was really good, but there was some stuff where he struggled with, obviously, as a freshman, but I expect that stuff to be much better and much improved, and we're certainly going to lean on him, and he's a guy that we're going to follow, and he's going to lead the charge, and along with the offensive line and the rest of the skill guys, but he's the guy that's got to, you know, stir the drink.
1: And for the sixth straight year, Lincoln is going to play this wide-open offense that allows the quarterback to make a lot of decisions on the field. Is it going to be similar to that for you guys?
0: Yeah, absolutely, and, you know, I don't discount the fact that Dad's a coach, right? And so he's getting in the car, he's going home for dinner, and Dad's there, and they're talking ball all the time, and I think that's the kind of kid that he is. You know, and I think that's a quality we look for in all of our quarterbacks, ironically, is that those top three quarterbacks, their dads are all coaches. They've all been around the game. Bennett's dad was an AD and a coach, and then Gavin's dad's a defensive coordinator at the Lakeville South High School. So you got guys that have a pretty good, you know, football acumen outside of just the natural ability, and I think that shows with all those guys. And I'm really pleased with our room. I think we've got a really good room. I think as good as any room in the league, I think. And certainly I hope we don't have to test our depth, but if it's tested, I feel good about the guys being able to step up and handle it.
1: And you got some pretty good wide receivers for him to throw it to, led by Hank Brown Jr. I mean, that makes a quarterback can be really good, but if the guys around him aren't good, it doesn't matter.
0: Absolutely, and those guys have been, again, Hank Brown, Christian Janis, Adonis Hutchinson, those guys all played as true freshmen, and now with this new rule, they're going to get an extra year of eligibility, but I feel very strong about our skill spots. Bubba Tannett, running back, has been in the league now for a couple years. He's almost a 1,000-yard rusher last year, and the two tight ends are both fifth-year seniors, so those elements around Tate are certainly, it's been fun to watch, let's just put it that way, because they're all on the same page. They threw the ball around all summer, and you can just see, call it reps, call it experience, but there's a comfort, right? There's a comfort factor that comes with knowing where guys are going to be, and there's a, you know, it's almost like they're, you know, I'm not going to say they're reading each other's minds, but they're on the same page, and there's not a lot of confusion out there.
1: Who are some of the other local kids that we would recognize that we can maybe get to see play tomorrow night?
0: Yeah, well, up front, I think we're going to start three Sioux Falls kids. The left tackle is Nick Pruitt, a kid out of Sioux Falls Roosevelt. At right tackle, Mason Payne is a kid out of Sioux Falls Jefferson, and then Sawyer Hunnemer is going to start at center from Sioux Falls Jefferson. Of course, Tate is playing quarterback. Tight ends, Noah Robertson from Washington, so we look for him. I'm not sure we'll see a ton of action. He's got a little bit of an ankle injury, but Jack Merquan is a peer kid who played for the state championship teams out there. Isaac Jarofsky, Tate's kind of running mate back at the Lincoln High days. He's going to play tomorrow night. And then I think you're going to see Davion Simonson at running back. He's going to true freshman out of Sioux Falls Jefferson, who's at an outstanding camp. He and Levi Veskrina from Brandon Valley are two freshmen that I'm not afraid to put on the field, and we might see those guys carrying the ball tomorrow night on offense.
1: Well, those two guys can ball.
0: Yeah, it's kind of cool having those two local guys. And that's not something like, you know, I was looking the other day at different rosters across, you know, South Dakota State, Augustana ourselves, and there's so many good football players in this area that are now playing football that the fans can see, and it's cool to see them on your Friday night highlight shows and in the publications, right, again, and I mean, that's got to be, I don't know what Tate's oldest brother, if he was on the cover, but that's a couple of Schaefers on the cover of the magazine and stuff like that, and that's just, it's good for local sports, and we certainly want to recruit local. Defensively, pretty excited about that group as well. We've got a kid by the name of James Edwards, or James Woodward, that's going to start a defensive end. He's a Sioux Falls Christian kid. London Kolb and Bo Giblin are both, they play together at Sioux Falls Jefferson. We're going to see those guys out on the field together. And then Garrett Hoffman's kind of the captain of our defense. He's a kid out of Sioux Falls, Washington. He's a fifth-year guy. So I feel like that group of guys we have, there's a pretty solid contingent, not to mention Max Elrod and Deshaun Rolick. Max is a Harrisburg kid, and Deshaun's from Sioux Falls Jefferson. Those guys are going to play defensive tackle for us. So we got a pretty good interior flavor there of guys from Sioux Falls, and obviously, overall on our roster, I think we've got close to 30, 35 kids from the Sioux Falls or South Dakota areas. So pretty proud of that fact. And obviously, as the University of Sioux Falls goes, that's something that we try to definitely focus on in recruiting. And this year's no different. We're looking at South Dakota kids as well this year.
2: Hey, Coach Neil Graff here. You mentioned the array of Sioux Falls area athletes you have on your team. From a recruiting perspective, then, do you go outside maybe some of the peripheral states and try to pick up a few blue chippers here and there? How far out do you go when you look at your recruiting net?
0: Yeah, that's a great question. I always say a tank of gas. That's about how far we go on a tank of gas. And then after that, if there's anybody from really far away, they're usually a transfer kid because they've been away from home a little bit. And so, like we have a defensive end that transferred in. He's originally from California, you know, and he's going to be a third or fourth year in college. And so for him to go halfway across the country, it's not a big deal versus high school kids sometimes. That's a challenge. But, you know, Bubba Tan's a kid out of Cherry Creek, Colorado. Obviously, our starting tailback. We recruited him out of high school, and he's done really well. So to be more specific, the Denver area, the Phoenix area, believe it or not, like Nashville and that area, there's direct flights out of Sioux Falls with Allegiant and all that. So it's pretty reasonable. So that's kind of some of the areas we focus, probably more from a standpoint of how we can connect and get there versus just going out to, you know, Ohio and because he's a really good player. Well, that's not real functional for us as far as recruiting and keeping him here. So the Sioux Falls airport is huge. It helps us a ton. I know historically, you know, South Dakota State's always done well in Arizona. I think Augustana goes down to Arizona as well, and they do some Colorado stuff too. So I think for the most part, we have the ability to get to those spots fairly inexpensive, and that allows you to recruit those areas.
1: And it allows their parents to get here too, which I
0: 100%.
1: I guess I never really thought about that. Plus, you've always had a little bit of an Arizona connection way before you got there because of Bob Young.
0: Yeah, Bob was heavy in Arizona. And they also Wyoming, and that's, you know, some of those guys that came from Wyoming were Obviously, a Curtis Riggs, I believe, is a Wyoming guy, if I'm not mistaken.
1: Yep.
0: So there was a day where there was a ton of kids from Wyoming, and we've got a couple. We're going to add another one this year, but we have a kid on our team right now from Bighorn, Cooper Garber.

0: So, yeah, you know, it just kind of depends on also who's on your staff and where they're comfortable at, I guess, if that makes sense. Because sometimes those guys have a pre-existing relationship with some folks. And so, like, we have a wide receiver from Georgia, right outside Atlanta. Well, 2 years ago, one of our assistant coaches had a best buddy that was a high school coach down in Georgia. And so we got in touch, and that's how Markell Joinville showed up from outside Atlanta, Georgia. It's not necessarily an area that we're, you know, beating the pavement down there in Atlanta trying to find guys.
1: All right, so tomorrow night you've got Black Hill State, correct?
0: Correct.
1: Coached by a South Dakota native. Do you know much? Do you know much about him?
0: Yeah, you know, just in the last year, we've gotten to know each other and talk before and after the game, and have a lot of respect for him. And obviously, he used to coach here at the University of Sioux Falls, and so Coach Bresky does a really good job. And now that they're kind of, you know, we've played him now a couple times, I see him more and more on the recruiting trail out in South Dakota. And that was one of the reasons why we wanted to play him, because really there's not much out there out west as far as playing games for us. So to go out there and play, we just signed another 2-year contract with them this spring. So we're going to play him for 2 more years, a home and home as well. But it just makes sense. It's an easy drive. And it's good competition. They have a really tough football team, and they're really well coached, and he does a good job. And of course, they've got some, you know, South Dakota / Sioux Falls flavor on their roster as well. Actually, Schaefer's brother is the wide receiver coach out there, so that'll be kind of interesting. So the whole Schaefer family will be out here on Thursday night. Ty, he finished playing up, I think, at Northwestern. Now he's a wide receiver coach for Black Hills. So, yeah, I think he's a good guy, does a really good job. I know they had a little bit of a tough season last year with some injuries and whatnot, but shoot, the week after they played us last year, they went out to Grand Valley State, only lost by 10. They were leading that game in the third quarter, I think. So Grand Valley's a powerhouse in D2. So he's got them going. And at this level of football, man, there's good football everywhere, and there's good players, and you can't afford to take a night off.
1: All right. Well, it sounds like you're ready for tomorrow night. We've got it all figured out. And what are the coaches going to be wearing? The players are wearing all black.
0: Well, ironically, that's where I'm differing. So we're going to have black shoes and black pants, and then whatever top they feel comfortable in. So, who knows? I mean, hopefully they wear something that says Sioux Falls on it. But, yeah, whatever. I mean, as long as they look like they are working here at USF, they can wear on the sideline, and we'll rock and roll and go from there.
1: Do you want all the coaches dressed the same way?
0: Pants and shoes. That's all I care about. And okay. Then tops. You know what's weird is nowadays, like, these younger coaches, they don't like polos. Like, I just assume everyone wears a coaching polo, or that's just not the style anymore. It's all these, like, zipper top jackets and, I don't know, hoodies and all this stuff. So I try not to be too critical of that stuff for grown men. But I'm going to be there, and I'm going to have a USF shirt on, and we're going to see what happens.
1: There you go. I'll watch for you on the sidelines tomorrow. Best wishes with everything.
0: All right. Thanks, guys. I appreciate the time.
1: We'll talk to you soon.
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1: And how about Landon Welch? What a great job he did on that InZone / Corey Insurance commercial. We had him on the show on Monday, and we cut the commercial after the show, and he did terrific. He was great on the show, and he really did a nice job on the commercial. Do you like doing this, Neil? You like being on the radio once
10: a week? Yeah, I kind of like that. I'm not sure if I could do it every day, 5 days a week, like you. But I enjoy coming down one day a week, especially during the football season when we're talking about kind of something I know a little bit about. It's particularly a fun time.
1: Yeah, sorry we didn't get a chance to talk any Viking stuff with Chad. But
10: I had a couple questions, so I'll save them until next week.
1: And you're concerned tomorrow night because you got to flip a coin. Are you going to go watch the USF game with Tate Schaefer at quarterback because you're a Lincoln grad, or are you going to watch the Steelers exhibition game?
10: Yeah, I'm torn. I'm going to wait and see. Remember I mentioned I like the Steeler or interested in the Steeler quarterback controversy, so I like to see the Steelers play, but also like to see my old Lincoln alumni play.
1: Going swimming today?
10: Going swimming right after
1: you
10: this.
1: Ben?
10: Ben and I, yes.
1: And you're being at Minnehaha?
10: Yeah, at Minnehaha. There's only a few days left. Pool's closing soon out there.
1: Well, they're getting things ready for the Stanford International.
10: The bleachers and everything are going up out of Minnehaha for the International.
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12: This is the time for prayer. The men of the Catholic Immaculate Conception and Holy Name Churches of Watertown have been offering this time of praying the rosary for the conversion of all nations and world peace. It has brought peace at other times and in other places, and it will do so now if we pray it together. The rosary consists of the Apostles' Creed, the Lord's Prayer from the lips of Christ himself, and the Hail Mary, the salutation to the Mother of Christ. It is prayed while meditating on the special life of Christ and Mary his mother. We ask you to join us now in time for prayer.
13: In the name of the Father, the Son, and the Holy Spirit. Amen.
14: I believe in God, the Father Almighty, creator of heaven and earth, and in Jesus Christ, his only Son, our Lord, who was conceived by the Holy Spirit, born of the Virgin Mary, suffered under Pontius Pilate, was crucified, died, and was buried. He descended into hell. The third day he rose again from the dead. He ascended into heaven, and sitteth at the right hand of God, the Father Almighty. From thence he shall come to judge the living and the dead.
13: I believe in the Holy Spirit, the Holy Catholic Church, the communion of saints, the forgiveness of sins, the resurrection of the body, and life everlasting. Amen.
14: Our Father who art in heaven, hallowed be thy name. Thy kingdom come, thy will be done, on earth as it is in heaven.
13: Give us this day our daily bread, and forgive us our trespasses, as we forgive those who trespass against us. and lead us not into temptation, but deliver us from evil. Amen.
14: Hail Mary, full of grace, the Lord is with thee. Blessed art thou.

0: thou among women, and blessed is the fruit of thy womb, Jesus.
1: Holy Mary, Mother of God, pray for us sinners, now and at the hour of our death. Amen.
0: Hail Mary, full of grace, the Lord is with thee. Blessed art thou among women, and blessed is the fruit of thy womb, Jesus.
1: Holy Mary, Mother of God, pray for us sinners, now and at the hour of our death. Amen.
0: Hail Mary, full of grace, the Lord is with thee. Blessed art thou among women, and blessed is the fruit of thy womb, Jesus.
1: Holy Mary, Mother of God, pray for us sinners, now and at the hour of our death. Amen.
0: Glory be to the Father, and to the Son, and to the Holy Spirit.
1: As it was in the beginning, is now, and ever shall be, world without end. Amen.
0: O my Jesus, forgive us our sins, save us from the fires of hell. Lead all souls to heaven, especially those who have most need of thy mercy.
2: Let us meditate tonight on the five glorious mysteries of the Rosary. The first glorious mystery, the Resurrection.
0: Our Father, who art in heaven, hallowed be thy name. Thy kingdom come, thy will be done on earth as it is in heaven.
1: Give us this day our daily bread, and forgive us our trespasses, as we forgive those who trespass against us. And lead us not into temptation, but deliver us from evil. Amen.
0: Hail Mary, full of grace, the Lord is with thee. Blessed art thou among women, and blessed is the fruit of thy womb, Jesus.
1: Holy Mary, Mother of God, pray for us sinners, now and at the hour of our death. Amen.
0: Hail Mary, full of grace, the Lord is with thee. Blessed art thou among women, and blessed is the fruit of thy womb, Jesus.
1: Holy Mary, Mother of God, pray for us sinners, now and at the hour of our death. Amen.
0: Hail Mary, full of grace, the Lord is with thee. Blessed art thou among women, and blessed is the fruit of thy womb, Jesus.
1: Holy Mary, Mother of God, pray for us sinners, now and at the hour of our death. Amen.
0: Hail Mary, full of grace, the Lord is with thee. Blessed art thou among women, and blessed is the fruit of thy womb, Jesus.
1: Holy Mary, Mother of God, pray for us sinners, now and at the hour of our death. Amen.
0: Hail Mary, full of grace, the Lord is with thee. Blessed art thou among women, and blessed is the fruit of thy womb, Jesus.
1: Holy Mary, Mother of God, pray for us sinners, now and at the hour of our death. Amen.
0: Hail Mary, full of grace, the Lord is with thee. Blessed art thou among women, and blessed is the fruit of thy womb, Jesus.
1: Holy Mary, Mother of God, pray for us sinners, now and at the hour of our death. Amen.
0: Hail Mary, full of grace, the Lord is with thee. Blessed art thou among women, and blessed is the fruit of thy womb, Jesus.
1: Holy Mary, Mother of God, pray for us sinners, now and at the hour of our death. Amen.
0: Hail Mary, full of grace, the Lord is with thee. Blessed art thou among women, and blessed is the fruit of thy womb, Jesus.
1: Holy Mary, Mother of God, pray for us sinners, now and at the hour of our death. Amen.
0: Hail Mary, full of grace, the Lord is with thee. Blessed art thou among women, and blessed is the fruit of thy womb, Jesus.
1: Holy Mary, Mother of God, pray for us sinners, now and at the hour of our death. Amen.
0: Hail Mary, full of grace, the Lord is with thee. Blessed art thou among women, and blessed is the fruit of thy womb, Jesus.
1: Holy Mary, Mother of God, pray for us sinners, now and at the hour of our death. Amen.
0: Glory be to the Father, and to the Son, and to the Holy Spirit.
1: As it was in the beginning, is now, and ever shall be, world without end. Amen.
0: O my Jesus, forgive us our sins, save us from the fires of hell. Lead all souls to heaven, especially those who have most need of thy mercy.
2: The second glorious mystery, the Ascension.
0: Our Father, who art in heaven, hallowed be thy name. Thy kingdom come, thy will be done on earth as it is in heaven.
1: Give us this day our daily bread, and forgive us our trespasses, as we forgive those who trespass against us. And lead us not into temptation, but deliver us from evil. Amen.
0: Hail Mary, full of grace, the Lord is with thee. Blessed art thou among women, and blessed is the fruit of thy womb, Jesus.
1: Holy Mary, Mother of God, pray for us sinners, now and at the hour of our death. Amen.
0: Hail Mary, full of grace, the Lord is with thee. Blessed art thou among women, and blessed is the fruit of thy womb, Jesus.
1: Holy Mary, Mother of God, pray for us sinners, now and at the hour of our death. Amen.
0: Hail Mary, full of grace, the Lord is with thee. Blessed art thou among women, and blessed is the fruit of thy womb, Jesus.
1: Holy Mary, Mother of God, pray for us sinners, now and at the hour of our death. Amen.
0: Hail Mary, full of grace, the Lord is with thee. Blessed art thou among women, and blessed is the fruit of thy womb, Jesus.
1: Holy Mary, Mother of God, pray for us sinners, now and at the hour of our death. Amen.
0: Hail Mary, full of grace, the Lord is with thee. Blessed art thou among women, and blessed is the fruit of thy womb, Jesus.
1: Holy Mary, Mother of God, pray for us sinners, now and at the hour of our death. Amen.
0: Hail Mary, full of grace, the Lord is with thee. Blessed art thou among women, and blessed is the fruit of thy womb, Jesus.
1: Holy Mary,

0: death. Amen.
1: Hail Mary, full of grace, the Lord is with thee. Blessed art thou among women, and blessed is the fruit of thy womb, Jesus.
0: Holy Mary, Mother of God, pray for us sinners, now and at the hour of our death. Amen.
1: Hail Mary, full of grace, the Lord is with thee. Blessed art thou among women, and blessed is the fruit of thy womb, Jesus.
0: Holy Mary, Mother of God, pray for us sinners, now and at the hour of our death. Amen.
1: Hail Mary, full of grace, the Lord is with thee. Blessed art thou among women, and blessed is the fruit of thy womb, Jesus.
0: Holy Mary, Mother of God, pray for us sinners, now and at the hour of our death. Amen.
1: Hail Mary, full of grace, the Lord is with thee. Blessed art thou among women, and blessed is the fruit of thy womb, Jesus.
0: Holy Mary, Mother of God, pray for us sinners, now and at the hour of our death. Amen.
1: Glory be to the Father, and to the Son, and to the Holy Spirit.
0: As it was in the beginning, is now, and ever shall be, world without end. Amen.
1: O my Jesus, forgive us our sins, save us from the fires of hell. Lead all souls to heaven, especially those who have most need of thy mercy.
2: The third glorious mystery, the descent of the Holy Ghost upon the apostles.
1: Our Father who art in heaven, hallowed be thy name. Thy kingdom come, thy will be done on earth as it is in heaven.
0: Give us this day our daily bread, and forgive us our trespasses, as we forgive those who trespass against us. And lead us not into temptation, but deliver us from evil. Amen.
1: Hail Mary, full of grace, the Lord is with thee. Blessed art thou among women, and blessed is the fruit of thy womb, Jesus.
0: Holy Mary, Mother of God, pray for us sinners, now and at the hour of our death. Amen.
1: Hail Mary, full of grace, the Lord is with thee. Blessed art thou among women, and blessed is the fruit of thy womb, Jesus.
0: Holy Mary, Mother of God, pray for us sinners, now and at the hour of our death. Amen.
1: Hail Mary, full of grace, the Lord is with thee. Blessed art thou among women, and blessed is the fruit of thy womb, Jesus.
0: Holy Mary, Mother of God, pray for us sinners, now and at the hour of our death. Amen.
1: Hail Mary, full of grace, the Lord is with thee. Blessed art thou among women, and blessed is the fruit of thy womb, Jesus.
0: Holy Mary, Mother of God, pray for us sinners, now and at the hour of our death. Amen.
1: Hail Mary, full of grace, the Lord is with thee. Blessed art thou among women, and blessed is the fruit of thy womb, Jesus.
0: Holy Mary, Mother of God, pray for us sinners, now and at the hour of our death. Amen.
1: Hail Mary, full of grace, the Lord is with thee. Blessed art thou among women, and blessed is the fruit of thy womb, Jesus.
0: Holy Mary, Mother of God, pray for us sinners, now and at the hour of our death. Amen.
1: Hail Mary, full of grace, the Lord is with thee. Blessed art thou among women, and blessed is the fruit of thy womb, Jesus.
0: Holy Mary, Mother of God, pray for us sinners, now and at the hour of our death. Amen.
1: Hail Mary, full of grace, the Lord is with thee. Blessed art thou among women, and blessed is the fruit of thy womb, Jesus.
0: Holy Mary, Mother of God, pray for us sinners, now and at the hour of our death. Amen.
1: Hail Mary, full of grace, the Lord is with thee. Blessed art thou among women, and blessed is the fruit of thy womb, Jesus.
0: Holy Mary, Mother of God, pray for us sinners, now and at the hour of our death. Amen.
1: Hail Mary, full of grace, the Lord is with thee. Blessed art thou among women, and blessed is the fruit of thy womb, Jesus.
0: Holy Mary, Mother of God, pray for us sinners, now and at the hour of our death. Amen.
1: Glory be to the Father, and to the Son, and to the Holy Spirit.
0: As it was in the beginning, is now, and ever shall be, world without end. Amen.
1: O my Jesus, forgive us our sins, save us from the fires of hell. Lead all souls to heaven, especially those who have most need of thy mercy.
2: The fourth glorious mystery, the Assumption of the Blessed Virgin Mary.
1: Our Father who art in heaven, hallowed be thy name. Thy kingdom come, thy will be done on earth as it is in heaven.
0: Give us this day our daily bread, forgive us our trespasses, as we forgive those who trespass against us. And lead us not into temptation, but deliver us from evil. Amen.
1: Hail Mary, full of grace, the Lord is with thee. Blessed art thou among women, and blessed is the fruit of thy womb, Jesus.
0: Holy Mary, Mother of God, pray for us sinners, now and at the hour of our death. Amen.
1: Hail Mary, full of grace, the Lord is with thee. Blessed art thou among women, and blessed is the fruit of thy womb, Jesus.
0: Holy Mary, Mother of God, pray for us sinners, now and at the hour of our death. Amen.
1: Hail Mary, full of grace, the Lord is with thee. Blessed art thou among women, and blessed is the fruit of thy womb, Jesus.
0: Holy Mary, Mother of God, pray for us sinners, now and at the hour of our death. Amen.
1: Hail Mary, full of grace, the Lord is with thee. Blessed art thou among women, and blessed is the fruit of thy womb, Jesus.
0: Holy Mary, Mother of God, pray for us sinners, now and at the hour of our death. Amen.
1: Hail Mary, full of grace.

0: is now and at the hour of our death. Amen.
1: Hail Mary, full of grace, the Lord is with thee. Blessed art thou among women, and blessed is the fruit of thy womb, Jesus.
0: Holy Mary, Mother of God, pray for us sinners, now and at the hour of our death. Amen.
1: Hail Mary, full of grace, the Lord is with thee. Blessed art thou among women, and blessed is the fruit of thy womb, Jesus.
0: Holy Mary, Mother of God, pray for us sinners, now and at the hour of our death. Amen.
1: Hail Mary, full of grace, the Lord is with thee. Blessed art thou among women, and blessed is the fruit of thy womb, Jesus.
0: Holy Mary, Mother of God, pray for us sinners, now and at the hour of our death. Amen.
1: Glory be to the Father, and to the Son, and to the Holy Spirit.
0: As it was in the beginning, is now, and ever shall be, world without end. Amen. O my Jesus, forgive us our sins, save us from the fires of hell. Lead all souls to heaven, especially those who have most need of thy mercy.
2: The fifth glorious mystery, the coronation of the Blessed Virgin as Queen of Heaven and Earth.
1: Our Father who art in heaven, hallowed be thy name. Thy kingdom come, thy will be done on earth as it is in heaven.
0: Give us this day our daily bread, and forgive us our trespasses, as we forgive those who trespass against us. And lead us not into temptation, but deliver us from evil. Amen.
1: Hail Mary, full of grace, the Lord is with thee. Blessed art thou among women, and blessed is the fruit of thy womb, Jesus.
0: Holy Mary, Mother of God, pray for us sinners, now and at the hour of our death. Amen.
1: Hail Mary, full of grace, the Lord is with thee. Blessed art thou among women, and blessed is the fruit of thy womb, Jesus.
0: Holy Mary, Mother of God, pray for us sinners, now and at the hour of our death. Amen.
1: Hail Mary, full of grace, the Lord is with thee. Blessed art thou among women, and blessed is the fruit of thy womb, Jesus.
0: Holy Mary, Mother of God, pray for us sinners, now and at the hour of our death. Amen.
1: Hail Mary, full of grace, the Lord is with thee. Blessed art thou among women, and blessed is the fruit of thy womb, Jesus.
0: Holy Mary, Mother of God, pray for us sinners, now and at the hour of our death. Amen.
1: Hail Mary, full of grace, the Lord is with thee. Blessed art thou among women, and blessed is the fruit of thy womb, Jesus.
0: Holy Mary, Mother of God, pray for us sinners, now and at the hour of our death. Amen.
1: Hail Mary, full of grace, the Lord is with thee. Blessed art thou among women, and blessed is the fruit of thy womb, Jesus.
0: Holy Mary, Mother of God, pray for us sinners, now and at the hour of our death. Amen.
1: Hail Mary, full of grace, the Lord is with thee. Blessed art thou among women, and blessed is the fruit of thy womb, Jesus.
0: Holy Mary, Mother of God, pray for us sinners, now and at the hour of our death. Amen.
1: Hail Mary, full of grace, the Lord is with thee. Blessed art thou among women, and blessed is the fruit of thy womb, Jesus.
0: Holy Mary, Mother of God, pray for us sinners, now and at the hour of our death. Amen.
1: Hail Mary, full of grace, the Lord is with thee. Blessed art thou among women, and blessed is the fruit of thy womb, Jesus.
0: Holy Mary, Mother of God, pray for us sinners, now and at the hour of our death. Amen.
1: Hail Mary, full of grace, the Lord is with thee. Blessed art thou among women, and blessed is the fruit of thy womb, Jesus.
0: Holy Mary, Mother of God, pray for us sinners, now and at the hour of our death. Amen.
1: Glory be to the Father, and to the Son, and to the Holy Spirit.
0: As it was in the beginning, is now, and ever shall be, world without end. Amen.
1: O my
0: Jesus, forgive us our sins, save us from the fires of hell.
1: Lead all souls to heaven, especially those who have most need of thy mercy.
2: Let us pray. O God, whose only begotten Son, by his life, death, and resurrection, has purchased for us the rewards of eternal life, grant, we beseech thee, that meditating upon these mysteries of the Most Holy Rosary of the Blessed Virgin Mary, we may imitate what they contain and obtain what they promise through the same Christ our Lord. Amen. Prayer for peace.
0: O God, grant to us, thy servants, the peace which the world cannot give, so that our hearts will be disposed to obey thy commandments, and the fear of our enemies being removed by thy protection, our times may be peaceful, through Christ our Lord. Amen. In the name of the Father, the Son, and the Holy Spirit. Amen.
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0: Your help is urgently needed if this program is to continue. May God bless you.
1: Trump made a huge mistake by killing our beloved leader. We literally have the enemy in our borders, in our communities, and they are brazen, and they are cocky, and they are outspoken. And I've had it up to here with our ruling class. You know, I have them say, we need to see which influencers are funded by what governments. Well, what have they been waiting for? But, okay, how about you find out how these people get into our country, who's funding these people, and do something about it? We know the number one culprit is Qatar. We know the number one culprit in terms of paying for lobbyists, buying into our economy, buying into our school systems, buying into our government is Qatar. Does it ever cause you to wonder, ladies and gentlemen, why Qatar is untouchable? Why it's immune? Why? We need some hearings on Qatar, I would say to the Republicans in the House and in the Senate. Get to the bottom of this and put an end to them flowing money into our colleges and universities in K-12. Subpoena some of their officials. Make them testify. There's not another country on the face of the earth other than communist China who's able to do this to us. And they do nothing. Zero. How do these imams get into our country? Who's funding all of these mosques? They're beautiful buildings. Who's funding all these mosques? Who's buying up all this real estate? Don't tell me they're just passing around the basket and they're just... No! No! Go ahead.
2: He thought that by killing him, he's going to make the believers submit and make them hopeless. However, we're going to continue on the path of Sayyid Ali Khamenei.
1: You understand this? He was killed by us, probably the Israelis, but it doesn't matter. We are going to continue on the path of Sayyid Ali Khamenei. The man was the world leading funder, promoter of violence and terrorism. We're going to remain on that. You know, it's only a matter of time until we get whacked around here. I'm just telling you, I'm so frustrated. I'm so disgusted by this. It's not like there's a lack of evidence about what's going on in this country. There's a lack of will. There's a lack of will. Now, I'm a broadcaster, but there are people who have power. Oversight power, legislative power, executive power. We keep wringing our hands. The Democrats let in God knows how many of these people, and they will protect them to the very end. Because they turn out and they vote Democrat. 97% or whatever the hell it is. But that doesn't excuse other people. They don't want to be called Islamophobic. They don't want to be attacked by the left-wing press. I know what's going on. In other words, they're intimidated. They're intimidated. Go ahead.
2: We're going to hold his blood, his ideology. We're going to learn it and teach it to our children and the grandchildren.
1: Now, you want to know what Israel's up against with the fake Palestinians and the promotion of terrorism? What goes on in their schools and the culture in the Gaza Strip and in the so-called West Bank, Judea and Samaria, where these Palestinian terrorists are? They teach it to their children. He just said that's what they're going to do. We are going to learn it and teach it to our children and grandchildren. Now, everybody who sits back and says, what's with the Israelis? Soon, you're going to know what's with the Israelis. Because it's right here in the pit of our stomach. And they're not making any secret about it. They have these segregated, fortress-like communities where they teach Sharia law, hate for this country, and jerks like this promoting violence. I'll be right back.
3: Mark Levin.
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4: Here's your forecast from Watertown Radio and GoWatertown.net. 55 tonight, under mainly clear skies, north winds 5 to 10 miles an hour. Tomorrow, 82. Tomorrow night, lows around 56. Chance of thunderstorms Friday, high of 86. 87, partly cloudy skies, Saturday. I'm meteorologist Derek Hite on Watertown Radio. Right now, 70.
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0: been Mrs. America. When you come across your member of Congress, your senator, I don't care which party, you need to make it clear to them in a civil way that this is your number one issue. Not even a dollar on increase in the gallon of gasoline, which will come down. But once these people are in this country, it's very, very difficult and complicated to remove some of them. Not all of them, some of them. And do you expect somebody who is asking for your vote to figure this out, to work with other members, and to remove these imams, remove these phony professors, remove these people who are now openly stating that they are going to educate their children and their grandchildren to support the number one terrorist who we eliminated? I mean, this is happening right here in our country now. I'll be right back.
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7: 13811. Has anybody ever heard of somebody by the name of Johnny Alzuski? Of course not. Unless you live in his district in Maryland. He's apparently a supposed congressman. I don't think most of the people in his district know who the hell he is, but he wants the whole country to know that impeaching Donald Trump will absolutely be a priority if the Democrats take the House. Now, you need to understand something before we hear what this miscreant has to say. Individual members of the House represent about 800,000 people, not even citizens. Citizens, yes, but they don't have to be. According to the left, and according to the bureaucracy, according to the Census Bureau. All right, that for another day. But, so they feel very powerful when they can take out or try to take out the nationally elected president of the United States with a record amount of popular votes, a record amount of electoral college votes, won every single swing state. But now we have our chance. And so the Democrats are using impeachment as a pure political weapon. They're not using it to really address corruption or the kinds of constitutional violations that were discussed at the Constitutional Convention. I mean, hell, they don't even like the Constitutional Convention or the Constitution, so who's fooling whom? But Johnny Alzuski, if that is his name, I wonder. Johnny Alzuski, if I mispronounced it, too bad. Well, he says this is a priority. Priority. Now, he says this on the Constipated News Network, which I understand has been acquired by conservatives, but it seems to me I haven't seen a lot of change over there at the Constipated News Network. Just saying. And so he's asked this by somebody named Buldoon. Is that a woman or a man, Mr. Producer? Kate is her name. But we don't know if Kate used to have a male genitalia, do we? We don't know. Sort of a massive circumcision. We don't know this, do we? And so I think it's very stereotypical. We're gonna start to play the game. I think it's very stereotypical to assume that Kate Bulden is a woman. It's what's between her ears that counts. So, just because she looks like a woman, just because she has a figure of a woman, doesn't mean he, she is a woman.

0: We got to get our pronouns down too here. It. But we got to get our nouns down first. But here we are. So, Kate Baldoon, as far as I know, it could be, you know, Frank Baldoon. What do we know? And I think it would be very bigoted and discriminatory and stereotypical for me to assume that Kate is a woman just because she looks like a woman, just because her name is female. Because I don't know what's between her head. Excuse me, between her ears. I don't know. I don't know. So if genitalia doesn't matter anymore, or the addition to or subtraction of certain genitalia isn't the issue, or maybe it is, I don't know. I don't have to assume anything about her. What about Johnny? Johnny Arzuski, if that is his name. Maybe it's a her. Johnny. Now, I don't say this to offend. I say this to be culturally correct. You understand? I've learned a lot from the Women's MBA. That really isn't the Women's MBA. Why do they call it the Women's MBA? Is everybody a woman? Is nobody a woman? They can't even define it. Woman, woman. We have a Supreme Court justice. They said she's the first black woman on the Supreme Court. What are you talking about? She had her confirmation hearing, and she couldn't or refused to define a woman. So why does she get accolades for being a woman? How do we know she's a woman? How do we know? We don't know. Because we don't know how to define it anymore. I don't want to hear about women's rights anymore. What does that even mean? Where are the women's groups? They don't exist. Why? Well, they don't know who the members should be. Francine?
1: Yes? Yes, what is it?
0: Oh, wait, Francine. Isn't your real name Franco?
1: So what? It's Francine today.
0: Oh, okay, you're right. We don't judge. So all these women's groups, they're all bigoted if they're still in business. No wonder nobody, we don't hear from them. Where are they? Women are being abused by Islamists. We're not hearing anything. Nothing. Crickets. Crickets. And so I think we ought to look at our civil rights laws. Like Title IX. It was put in there specifically. An education addition to expand women's sports. We don't need it anymore. We don't need it anymore. It was fine without it. It just funded sports, that's all. What's this women's sports crap? And I want to thank the WNBA for clarifying this for us, for clarifying it. And they need to change the name, the Women's National Basketball Association. I don't know what to call it. And don't call here with nasties. I mean, we got a lot of jokes. I don't want to get into that. But you get the point. So, Johnny Arzuski, we don't know who he is. We don't know what he is. We don't know what restroom he uses. Being interviewed by Kate Baldoon. Or is it Baldon? Or is it Kate? Or is it Keith? Keith or Kate? What is it? Why does it matter? Well, it looks like a woman. Don't let looks affect you. We don't go by looks. We don't go by actual genitalia. Which is another question. May I ask this while I'm on the subject, Mr. Producer? Why are people adding and detracting from the genitalia? If we're still debating the definition, they don't have to do that, do they? What's a woman? I don't know. I'm going to chop off. Hey, bro, hold off a second there. You don't need to do that. You don't need to do that. Unless, of course, you really want to. Something that you used to think is simple is more complicated than Baskin-Robbins and 37 flavors. Very complicated. Very complicated. Don't be a poltroon. Very complicated. So here's Johnny Arzuski, yeah, and Kate, or is it Keith? Baldoon at the Constipated News Network. Cut 7, go.
2: They can, I look forward to investigating and, where appropriate, pursuing impeachment.
3: Yeah, because that was what my question was getting at, which is a question of priorities. Do you think it should be a priority with what you lay out of investigating? investigating the president and possibly impeaching him if you take the House majority.
0: Well, Absolutely. She's a tough questioner, this one. I mean, it, or he, whatever. Very tough question. Do you think it should be a top priority? How about this? Why are you abusing the Constitution? Now, you know that's what the impeachment clause is not supposed to be used for this. You know that. Why are you abusing it? She doesn't have an ounce of brain power, an ounce of knowledge about what impeachment is. Because they go along. They promote it. They want it. They get their ratings up. I'm just being honest. And there's going to be Mark fighting it every step of the way. Because I believe in the Constitution. They're going to try and impeach this president for a third time? Now think about how stupid this is. How ridiculous this is. Go ahead.
2: Holding this administration accountable and fighting corruption in all forms.
0: You're not holding the administration accountable. You're not going to be able to remove the president. It takes a super-duper majority of the Senate. You're not going to be able to do it, even if they take the Senate. Well, Mark, if they get rid of the filibuster... It has nothing to do with the filibuster. The Constitution determines, and the Constitution requires a supermajority. They don't have a supermajority to do that.
1: But that's right. We're going to hold him accountable.
0: No, you're not. Accountable for what? Getting elected? Getting elected? This guy talks fast. Not every person. We know people who talk fast who are very smart, but some people talk very fast who are very stupid. And they talk very fast because they're very stupid, and they don't want you to realize how stupid they are. This is one of them. Johnny. Johnny has whiskey. That's right. Johnny. Is it Johnny or Jennifer Johnny? And don't be offended if I ask you this, Johnny Jennifer. No. Go ahead.
2: The priority.
0: Oy. Sounded like he burped right there. Burped. We'll be right back.
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5: Here's your forecast from Watertown Radio and GoWatertown.net. 55 tonight, under mainly clear skies, north winds 5 to 10 miles an hour. Tomorrow, 82. Tomorrow night, lows around 56. Chance of thunderstorms Friday, high of 86. 87, partly cloudy skies Saturday. I'm meteorologist Derek Kite on Watertown Radio. Right now, 70.
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0: Jenny Uzeski of Maryland had a constituent called Mr. Call Screener, who said in the district he's known as Johnny Zero because he doesn't do anything. And maybe that's good because, you know, look at him. Our number one priority is impeachment. Okay. There's some guy who runs in Illinois, nothing personal. His name is so long. I think he's Indian ancestry. It could be Thai. I don't know. Could be Thai. It is so. I don't know how it gets on a bumper sticker, Mr. They got to, like, put two bumper stickers together. Can you open the mic, please? Can you say that again?
1: Is that the Raja Krishnamurthy guy?
0: I think so. It's like all consonants, right?
1: Oh, yeah, it's long.
0: And the first name's like Bo, like Ro Conman. You know, Bo, yeah, I don't know what it's for, but it's like two letters, and then it's rather than have you been. Okay, great, great. Hey, look, we're a big tent here. Big tent. Big tent. That's right. Borders wide open. We're a big tent. And we welcome everybody. Doesn't matter. Islamists who promote terrorism, please come in. Yes, please. We don't have enough of those. Come on in, please. Oh, yes. The whole third. I had a theory here. Rather than worry about borders, if this is the deal, we can just send ballots to everybody in the world, Mr. Producer. You don't have to be a citizen. Send them to China. You know, send them to North Korea. Well, not there. They don't have mailboxes. But you know what I mean. Just send them all over the world. And vote! Vote! Everyone should have the right to vote. In America. Whether you're American or not. Then I got to thinking we could expand that. Free Medicare for everybody in the world. All 8 billion people. Why make them come to the United States? Why make them come across oceans? Deserts. The border. What's the border but a human construct? And so everybody can be on Medicare for all. Everybody can be on the food stamp program. What's the problem? What's the problem? Isn't this where the Democrats, logically, isn't this where it extends to? I think it is. By the way, you see this schmuck, Josh Shapiro in Pennsylvania? See this schmuck? He's a drama queen in many respects, no offense. And so he makes these statements. He's now taking these pictures. Hey, Josh, can I tell you something? Josh, pay attention. If that is your name, Josh. Could be Jill, for all I know. But anyway, Josh, your party hates you. Don't you get it? You're Jewish. You're not going anywhere. Josh, or is it Jill? You're not going anywhere. You're Jewish. You're a Democrat. You're a moron. You're not going to be nominated for president. Do you understand me? The dumb bastard. He's taking positions. Mail-in voting all of a sudden is very racist. Excuse me? Oh, yeah, mail-in voting. Matter of fact, anytime you put a stamp on an envelope, very racist. That's right. Anytime you use the Postal Service, because let me tell you something. Let me prove the point. Did not the Postal Service exist when we had slavery? Yes or no, Mr. Producer? It did, right? There you go. It is a slave institution. So if you use the Postal Service, if you put a stamp on an envelope, hey, if you use an envelope, you're revealing yourself as a white supremacist. You just are. And so according to Josh Shapiro, maybe it's Jill Shapiro, Jill Shapiro, he's going to bring a lawsuit against Trump to stop this mail-in voting, the tightening of mail-in voting. Now, understand, this guy was attorney general. He has a law degree, they say, probably from Ed's law school. The Supreme Court just ruled that they could do it. Nah, I'm bringing a lawsuit. Seriously? Well, it wasn't a final order. It was a halfway order. You know, the filing was incomplete because we didn't have a complete order. I don't care. The Supreme Court made it pretty clear where it's coming. I don't care. I'm Josh. That is Jill Shapiro. I'm bringing the case. Guy's a schmuck. He's a Democrat, and he's Jewish, and he actually thinks they're going to nominate a Jew for president now. Didn't he learn last time with Kamala Harris? She's married to a Jew. Remember the guy? Doug? Doug with the hands. Doug can't keep his hands to himself. Remember that guy? Oh, yeah. Dougie. And I like the name Doug, but not him. And for the little guys, they bought their $8.5 million mansion in Malibu, but it's not Malibu. Where? Marin? I don't know. Somewhere out there. It doesn't matter to me. But she passed over him, over Josh, Jill. She passed over him, it, her. She did. Mr. Producer, we lose our minds here. I can't even identify people anymore. Are they people or are they animals? I don't even know that anymore. All right. I'm out of breath now. We need to take a break so I can get a sip of water here in a moment. You know, over the past month, more and more people have been reaching out to Monetary Gold for a free evaluation of their current gold holdings. That's right. There's a lot of smart people out there who've already diversified and they've used it in their pension plans and so forth. Now, gold has fluctuated a lot over the past 12 months. It eclipsed $5,000 an ounce. Then it dropped. Not dropped to the floor, just a little pullback. Now it's been recovering. And as we get closer to the midterms, it's going to go even higher, in my humble opinion. The people who own gold in their retirement account, if you want to know what you have, and many of them do, that's why they're contacting Monetary Gold, the current market range of their holdings, that is, how long they should hold on to this particular type of gold, if it still makes sense for the long term, and that is, the product that they have, should they have certain types of coins, certain coins from different countries, they're all separate markets. And what do the spreads look like, and so forth and so on? Nobody better than Monetary Gold. They've been in business over a quarter of a century. They're not one of these fly-by-nights that hires an actor. Hey! Yeah. You need a job? 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
5: From ABC News, I'm Dave Packer. Nepalese officials say at least 47 American tourists are among the hundreds of people missing after devastating flash flooding across multiple regions of Nepal early today. ABC News confirming 22 Americans on a pilgrimage from Tennessee were inside a building washed away in a hearted area. ABC's James Longman.
6: Crowds desperately running for their lives as a catastrophic mountain of water comes crashing in, sweeping away entire villages in Nepal, near the border with Tibet in the Himalayas. Hundreds vanishing in seconds. Buildings toppled. Officials say more than 155 people have been killed, but that death toll only expected to soar. The impacted region, popular for hiking.
5: Negotiations between the U.S. and Canada appear to be stalled out for now, as U.S. Trade Representative Jamieson Greer tells Canada's CBC in an interview today that the Trump administration does not have any ongoing communication to the Canadian government.
7: I would say we don't have open channels right now.
5: Canada retaliating against President Trump's 50% tariffs, Ottawa putting duties of about $20 billion on American goods. Facebook's parent company agrees to a multi-billion dollar settlement.
8: Social media giant Meta agreeing to pay up to $18 billion in a landmark deal that will make sweeping changes to how young people use Instagram and Facebook. Meta reaching a settlement with 48 states, ending a federal case claiming the company used its technology and social media platforms to entice, engage, and ultimately ensnare youth and teens.
5: A military judge ruled today that the self-proclaimed mastermind of the 9/11 attacks, Khalid Sheikh Mohammed, will stand trial in June of 2028. He was captured in 2003 and has been held in Guantanamo since 2005. The annual Tomatina Festival took place in Spain today, bringing up to 20,000 participants to paint the town red and overripe tomatoes. This is ABC News.
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